0: The pace of traffic is safer than obeying the speed limit. That's a little higher than the national average of 49%. The survey also shows that 82% of Arizona drivers are in favor of more police presence in areas known for high-speed related crashes. ADOT says in 2024, Arizona ranked second in the U.S. for fatal highway crashes, with speed playing a role in 34% of them. Wendy Swanson, KNST News.
1: The U.S. Navy has awarded Raytheon a nearly $23 billion contract to speed up production of Tomahawk missiles. The company, which has a significant footprint in Tucson, says it's a 7-year deal which will support an annual production ramp to more than 1,000 missiles. Tucson has been involved in the production of the Tomahawk, which is capable of striking a target from up to 1,000 miles away. Today's the official dorm move-in day for the incoming freshman class at the University of Arizona. Students and their parents are descending on residence halls in Tucson. University President Dr. Suresh Garamella was there to greet students and their families today. University officials say the incoming class this fall is smaller than the number of students who entered last year. I'm Brad Siegel, KNST, AM 790, Tucson's most
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4: 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What's happening? 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You can have the power that my wife has. Talk on demand and shut up on demand. That is the power of her. That's why I have this as therapy, be able to get some things out, hope she's not listening and I can say it and get away with it. But then I get ratted out by people. Anyway, so glad that you are here with me. It is your afternoon addiction. Now, all we hear from the left is we need more money. We need more money for public education. Do you know about half the budget goes to public education? Did you know that? 2024-2025, Arizona, we paid $8.9 billion to K through 12 schools. Yeah. K through 12, Board of Regents, Community College, University, $8.9 billion. So in 2024-2025, $8.9 billion was more than half. It was 55% of the entire fund, general fund for the state of Arizona. $8.9 billion. We had $16.2 billion for 2024-2025. $8.9 billion went toward education, public education. Okay, it goes, it's K through 12, Board of Regents, Community College, Universities. The Arizona Department of Education just put out the annual financial report. You ready for this? This is from Arizona Free News. You ready for this? Public school districts have carried forward more than $8.3 billion in unspent funds from 2024 and 2025, the fiscal year. They're sitting on $8.3 billion in cash? There's what? This is crazy. Holy smokes. Well, they have $8.3 billion. So they were given $8.9 billion, appropriated that. And then there's $8.3 billion that's going to carry over. Why are we paying more money out of our taxes to this? Why? There's an organization called the Common Sense Institute. Now, it's run by a former Deucephile for Doug Ducey, right? A Deucifer acolyte. So whatever. But the Common Sense Institute gave out an estimate that school districts, you ready for this, hold more than $20 billion in combined cash reserves and underutilized real estate. Over $20 billion. Can we build houses? Could something happen? I mean, anything? And public school enrollment, public school district enrollment, has gone down since 2008. More in recent years, because we have the universal ESA program, and I'm so glad that we have that. But they're carrying over $8.3 billion from the last fiscal year. That's according to the Arizona Department of Education. Shouldn't this be a bigger story? And yet, KKK Katie Hobbs is pushing for lawmakers to bring back Proposition 123, which would take about $300 million every year from the State Land Trust Permanent Fund and give it education. $300 million. They already have $8.3 billion they're carrying over. The hell's $300 million? It's about 3% from the general fund. Why are you doing this? And yet Katie Hobbs says that's what we need. It's all for show. It's all for show. She says Prop 123, it's critical funding for districts that are $300 million. They're carrying over $8.3 billion. This, along with the Democrats complaining about school choice, right? Empowerment scholarship accounts. They're complaining about that. The Democratic nominee for superintendent of public schools, Teresa Leyba Ruiz, wants to take back about 3%. She wants to revert the $350 million that set aside empowerment scholarship accounts and put it back into public schools. All they want to do is wreck school choice. That's all they want to do. They're carrying over $8.3 billion. If you're a teacher right now and you hear that and you've wanted to get paid more, doesn't that piss you off? It would piss me off. Where's the money? Where are they spending it? If you are a teacher that's part of the teachers' union, aren't you mad right now? If you go out there and you're just some lackey, some useful idiot for the teachers' union, or out there, oh, yeah, I'm going to wear my red for red shirt. I'm going to get out there. Don't you feel dumb right now? You're getting so used, so taken advantage of. You're not paying teachers more. You have $8.3 billion that is unspent from the past fiscal year that's carrying over. Now, it's laid out for different things. $1.6 billion for bond building, $1.3 billion for maintenance and operations. I love this. $1.2 billion for other funding. What the hell is other funding? Can I get some of that? I'd like other funding. I got to pay for travel hockey. I want other funding. So there's all different things. But man, $941 million for the classroom site fund and instructional improvement fund. Yeah, we should never pay more, right? We should never pay more. I love how Andy Biggs wants to eliminate income tax here. That'd be great. Give me my money. Let me do with it what I want. Let me put it back into the economy. Let's make this happen. You have the public education system getting so much money, and yet they're losing students left and right. And I'll tell you this, Warren Peterson, I think he's running a very weak campaign because I never see the freaking guy. No, oh, I'm traveling around. I talked to 7 people at this place. Oh, great job. And I hope he beats Mays. I want Warren to win. He put out on X that his kids attend district schools, but he supports, of course, school choice. And he listed the per student funding in Arizona right now from all sources. Right now, if you attend a district school, it costs $16,000 a student. So public, just regular public schools, $16,000 a student. Charter schools, my two boys go to charter schools. It costs taxpayers $12,400. So that's significantly cheaper per student. And if you're an Empowerment Scholarship Account student, an ESA, where your money follows you, right? That's just how it is. Maybe you want it for homeschool, whatever it is you want. You have a right as a parent to do it. ESAs only cost $7,500 a student for taxpayers. That's less than half what the district public student costs. We should never, ever, ever, I keep saying it, pay these crazy taxes again, man. It shouldn't happen. This is more news that the rest of the media doesn't want you to know. But that's why you listen to me, right? You can hit me up on the free iHeartRadio app. Tap the red mic. Give up to 30 seconds to tell me what you think. Man, teachers, they don't get paid what they deem is enough. They do it. They do the job. And yet, where's all this money going? Why be in a teacher's union? There needs to be a lot. Teachers should show up at school board meetings with pitchforks and torches. They should be doing all that stuff. And Republicans have to have the guts to stand up and say, no, we're not giving you any more money. We're not. 55% of the budget every year goes, or at least goes to education. This is crazy. Give me my money back. That's what I want. Follow up on this. Plus, speaking of crazy, a leftist mayor is now, she's upset that ICE is able to roam in her town. Guess who this leftist mayor is now targeting? This is where it gets crazy. They called Trump a dictator. No way. She is mad that ICE is allowed to use property. So now the mayor wants revenge. It's coming up. Garrett Lewis with you. It is your afternoon addiction.
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9: Ah, it is your afternoon addiction. Wait, keep this up. Harrison really likes this song. I think he's listening right now. Like, hockey practice is going to start soon. Yes, that's what he likes. It is your afternoon addiction. So glad you are hanging out with me. So I'm getting a lot of talkbacks about this whole situation, this story. This is such a big story.

0: story that the regular media, the irregular, the lefty media, again, AZ Free News just looked at the numbers, and it was put out, the numbers were put out by the Arizona Department of Education, their annual financial report, that shows public school districts carried forward more than $8.3 billion in unspent money from the 2024-2025 fiscal year. Carrying forward $8.3 billion, they were given $8.9 billion. Why do they keep getting more money? Where is it going? That's the point. And maybe there's a lot of fat when it comes to schools, right? A lot of fat, okay? Here's a great talk back.
1: And you know what's even worse? I worked for a district here in Arizona 3 years ago, and they had 9 campuses and 10 superintendents, 9 assistant superintendents, and the 10th was the regular superintendent. What do you need 10? Whatever. Have a great day, guys.
0: I know. Listen, when I was only on KNST, and I'm on, of course, KNST and KFYI, there is a school district. It's called the Catalina Foothills School District. You listen on KNST, you know exactly where it is. It's not Tucson. It's unincorporated Pima County, but you'd think it's Tucson. Anyway, at their high school, they had a principal for every grade. 9th grade principal, 10th grade principal, 11th grade principal. The hell do you need a principal for every grade? My tax dollars are going to pay for that. One more from Matt. He's a teacher.
1: Garrett, love the show. This is Matt out in Buckeye. Been a teacher for 12 years.
0: Yeah, man.
1: 6 years in Arizona. That $8.2 billion ain't making it us, brother. We can't even get paper for our kids. I make about $45,000, $50,000 a year take home with 12 years experience and a master's degree.
0: Oh, man.
1: It ain't getting to us.
0: That's what I'm talking about, man. And I'm sure you get it. We get it every year, too. My kids go to school. It's a charter school. And we get the list. Hey, can you bring in Clorox wipes? Can you bring in tissues? Can you donate this? Donate that? Which we gladly do. But they're bringing $8.3 billion in unspent money? Bringing it with them? This is a racket. Okay? 1,000%.
2: Some long time ago, I'm retired.
0: Okay.
2: And for the first 3 years in a rural school, I was never asked to join the union. When I moved to a city school, I didn't join the union right away until a teacher came to me and told me I needed to join the union or I would get shunned by the other teachers.
0: There you go.
2: It's a racket, and I can't stand it.
0: And thank you for sharing. Those teachers nowadays, they're going to have the transgender flags in the rooms. Be inclusive. You don't join the union, we're going to hate you. Okay, I get it. And this is the Democrats, all they do is want more money because they just, it's a get out the vote. That's their get out the vote. Like the Republicans rely on Turning Point. Democrats rely on unions. So they get all this, Democrats get all this extra funding to go to the public school unions, the public school teachers, and then they're expected to go out, knock on doors and get Democrats reelected. That's the cycle. That is the vicious cycle that happens. It's crazy.
3: Garrett, Teacher Chris here. I realized years ago that the union, the local AEA, SEA, TSEA, all the different unions for the different school districts, they're all the same. They take $90 out of your check every month and do nothing to support you. I realized that when Republicans proposed that teachers get higher salaries, and then the union fought against it because it wasn't their idea. No, thank you, Pat.
0: Yep, I don't blame you at all. And then one from a teacher, because there is good news. Besides all this money, but it should be good news. Like, give me my money back. Stop budgeting for this stuff. And Republicans, by the way, in the state legislature, most of them are afraid to say, no, we're not going to give any more money because they can't withstand the pressure of being called anti-education, just go with the facts. No, you have all this extra money. Doesn't work that way. Okay? Doesn't work that way. Now, here's good news for school choice. Again, there was Proposition 212. It was supposed to be on the ballot. But it's not going to be on the ballot. Proposition 212 was anti-school choice. Okay? Anti-school choice. They needed to collect 256,000 signatures, valid ones, to get this on the ballot. And it would have basically taken away parental rights away from, again, where they could send their kids to school, taken away education opportunities. So it was challenged. And it turns out that they could not get, they were short 10,000 signatures. They couldn't even get 246,000 signatures in a state full of 7 million plus people, having 4.5 million probably voting age. And because we love our school choice, we love it. So that's fantastic news right there. Fantastic news. And just reaction.
4: Hey, Garrett, enjoying the show. Both of my daughters are in the ESA program. I consider Katie Hobbs an absolute predator against my rights to teach my daughters the way I think they should be taught.
0: 100%.
4: It's an absolute affront to our freedoms.
0: Yep.
4: And she is anti-choice.
0: She is.
4: The woman's got to go.
0: I agree. That's why the Biggs campaign needs to treat school choice the way the Democrats treat abortion. It should be championed. It should be bragged upon. I mean, that needs to happen over and over and over, as well as Andy Biggs standing in front of homes that are under construction, if there are, thanks to Katie Hobbs, saying, I'm going to make it more affordable for you to get into this home. I'm going to just get rid of the fees for this and the fees for that permit. Yeah, just do it. Make it happen. Make it happen. And of course, she is a predator. She's also a predator to the English language.
5: I don't want to put words in my mouth.
0: I bet you don't. Seriously, she just destroys the English language. She's a hardcore predator to English.
5: I don't want
0: to
5: put words in my mouth.
0: The legendary KK Katie Hobbs. If you missed the show yesterday at all, man, the first two segments of this hour were incredible. A former college student of Katie Hobbs. Yes, she taught college class. It's crazy. She said what it was like to sit in a class taught by Katie Hobbs. And the first class that this former student took happened to be the day Trump was inaugurated back in 2017. And Hobbs was crying. It's on my my channel on the free IR radio app. Just search Garrett Lewis and you can listen. Coming up, I got to get to that story. It's had such a great reaction. A lefty mayor is now targeting, well, guess who? Because they're allowing ICE to do their job. Oh, boy. I have that for you. It's coming up. It is your afternoon addiction.
6: Another Arizona city pulls the plug on flock cameras. I'm Brad Siegel. KNST News. The city of Surprise in suburban Phoenix is ending its contract with flock safety. KNST's Matt Mattinson has more.
7: Officials say a notice was sent to the automated license plate reader tech company last week and requested Flock remove its equipment from the city. The move comes after a Surprise police officer was placed on leave for allegedly violating the Flock camera system, which was discovered during a department investigation. Flock has been the subject of controversy across Arizona recently, with officers from other departments also being accused of misusing the equipment. Flock has since announced upgrades to its surveillance system. Matt Mattinson, KNST News.
6: Downtown Phoenix is about to get much brighter. The Phoenix Suns announcing that a 9,200-square-foot LED display will be installed over the plaza entrance to the Mortgage Matchup Center. The team says it will set a new benchmark in sports and entertainment venues. The display will be up and ready to go this fall in time for the start of the NBA season, and the NBA All-Star Game will be in Phoenix next year. I'm Brad Siegel. KNST, AM 790, Tucson's most stimulating.
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0: Ah, yes.
5: I don't want to put words in my mouth.
0: Neither do I. Garrett Lewis with you. It is your afternoon addiction. Thank you for hanging out with me. This story gave me like PTSD, some flashbacks, right? It shows you how insane Democrats are. That's why I sit back and say how they called Trump a dictator. Okay. They called Trump a dictator. And apparently there is a mayor of Boston. The whole state of Massachusetts is just beyond messed up. Okay. And apparently now the Boston mayor, Michelle Wu, and I believe she's the one that actually got busted. She had the racist Christmas party. Like it was like a blacks only Christmas party or something like that. Or blacks. It was insane. Anyway, Michelle Wu, because she's a lefty, she hates ICE. she's pro-illegal because she's following the orders and she's probably crazy and all this other stuff and blah, blah, blah. But she's really mad.
12: You were cold as ice.
0: She is. She's really mad. She's just like, Tucson, I don't know if Phoenix did it. Did Phoenix do it? Maybe Phoenix did it as well. They're just not as, I mean, they're crazy. They're not as loud as Tucson because Tucson's full commie. You know that if you're listening on KNSD. Tucson said, we are not going to allow ICE to operate on city property. Pima County supervisors did the same thing. I'm pretty sure the city council, the city of Phoenix, the mayor, Ruben Gallegos' ex, Kate, I'm sure she did the same thing as well. Michelle Wu, the Boston mayor, signed an executive order also preventing ICE from operating on city property, parks, and you get this ready, or on parking lots without a court order or a warrant. Okay? However, she's very upset that owners of private property are allowing ICE to use their property. Yeah. Very upset. She actually said, this is a story from the Boston Herald, quote, we can't block private property owners. She said that, but the city can inform them of their opinion on the issues. And she said, which is that this is not a way to make the community safer. So now she wants to find out. This is how messed up this is. You want to talk? You have stupid Rosie O'Donnell calling Donald Trump Mango Mussolini. And yet the mayor of Boston, Michelle Wu, said she can't stop private property owners from leasing their space to ICE, but her office is going to file a public records request to find out who is interested in working with ICE so her city can contact them. How'd you like to get that? How'd you like to be a private property owner? And then all of a sudden, the mayor's office calls and says, yeah, we know that you are letting ICE use your property. We don't think that's a very good thing to do. Do you want to hear that? Is that not intimidation right there? So next time, if you're a business owner, you're a private property owner, you need a permit, you need something, you think they're going to do anything to help you? Which is their job, by the way, right? When you call and say, hey, there's a giant pothole in the street here. Ah, oh, sorry. Yeah, we'll get to it eventually. And they say Trump is the dictator. This mayor, Michelle Wu, and she's crazy. She wants to threaten and intimidate private citizens from doing what they want. They're not breaking the law. She is, in my mind. She told the Boston Herald, those shootings in Minnesota and Maine, that's why ICE can't, it should not be allowed. Should not be allowed. That's why we're going to contact these private property owners. Quote, we oppose any mechanism to allow them to do that here. She said, ICE has had life and death consequences. What about the illegals that bring in the drugs that kill people, wreck families? What about the illegals that just kill people, rob them, rape them? Nothing for that? So, the mayor of Boston, the sanctuary city, Michelle Wu, is vowing to find out which private property owners are looking to lease space to ICE. She can't stop them, but she's trying to intimidate them. And it reminded me, by the way, of the time, I've said this before, again, during the China virus scam, I was in Pima County. And Pima County, at that time, had a horrific administrator. His name was Chuck Huckleberry. Did you know that the Pima County, as corrupt as they were, and this dude was as corrupt as the day is long, that Huckleberry guy, Pima County, million people maybe, he was the second highest paid county administrator in the country. The only one that got paid more was Los Angeles County. Yeah, okay. He actually, He told businesses during the China virus scam, look, we're going to have a voluntary curfew to try to keep people safe. You don't have to follow. It's a voluntary curfew. And then he hired county workers to go out, probably paid them overtime. They were told to go out on Friday night and Saturday night and go spy on businesses, on restaurants and bars that stayed open after the voluntary curfew and write their names down on a list. It's like Nazi Germany. It's like the same thing here. So you're going to have right now the Boston mayor, big lefty that she is, go. I'm going to find out who these private property owners are that are letting ICE use their property, let them lease it. That's what she's worried about. Yet ICE in Boston just put out on X. It's ICE Boston. It's the ICE agency of Boston, right? ICE Boston arrested Martin Carias Reyes, a criminal illegal alien from Honduras in Boston, Massachusetts. His criminal record, his criminal history includes pending charges for aggravated statutory rape and prior arrests for rape of a child and indecent assault and battery on a child under 14. So the Boston mayor wasn't worried about this guy, but she's worried about ICE. This is how messed up these people are. Deranged. It doesn't make sense to me. It doesn't make sense to you, I'm sure. It's just Trump derangement syndrome in full effect. That's how it is. Speaking of all this, oh my gosh, do I have another one for you? Another mayor just got busted for stealing COVID cash. Do you know what this person was going to use it for? And wait till you hear the defense. Oh, yeah. Oh, yeah. COVID cash caused inflation. I have it for you. It's coming up. It is your afternoon addiction.
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3: It's August 2023. A county government meeting in Pennsylvania's Lehigh Valley. A young woman, early 20s, steps up to the mic to speak.
22: My two-month-old son was happily drinking milk from his bottle when he quickly started choking, turned blue, and went limp. My boyfriend transported our son to the changing table as I grabbed an anti-choking device and my boyfriend began assembling it. Two pumps of the device and my son was conscious, gasping for air and coughing up milk.
3: They all went to the ER to make sure the baby was okay.
22: But upon arriving at Lehigh Valley Hospital, the diagnosis quickly became something so different.
3: One of the doctors had a theory.
22: She stated to my father and mother-in-law that we are young, first-time parents who got frustrated with our baby and violently shook him to make him stop crying, and a confession would only make things easier for us.
3: The parents were told to leave the hospital without their son, and he wouldn't come home for 7 whole months.
22: I'm a postpartum mom dealing with the grief and the trauma of my son being ripped from my arms. And I'm a mom who lost everything in less than 24 hours due to one doctor's misdiagnosis. Enough is enough.
3: And then the next person speaks. And the next one. The stories they tell form a pattern of parents walking into a Lehigh Valley hospital to get help for a child, only to leave without them. And the same doctor's name kept coming up again and again. A pediatrician.
23: I ask you, what kind of doctor does this?
3: 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From Serial Productions and The New York Times, I'm Diane Neary, and this is The Preventionist, a story about a doctor and the rise of a powerful field of pediatric medicine.
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25: 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It's got that adrenaline going, and it's rewarding you with the dopamine. I mentioned the vicious cycle, the inevitable crash.
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26: Yeah.
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5: Gary Lewis with you. It's your afternoon addiction. ZZ Top, their longtime drummer, Frank Beard, passed away today. Or yesterday, I should say, it's reported today. He was in hospice care, 77 years old. Hospice care at his ranch in Richmond, Texas. 77 years old, Frank Beard. Let me take you back to Massachusetts, because this is some incredible stuff, too. Okay? This is some incredible stuff, man. There's the mayor. You ever hear it? There's a mayor of Lawrence, Massachusetts. And I find this to be, it hits home a little bit. I almost went to play hockey in prep school in Lawrence, Massachusetts at Lawrence Academy. Almost. Good thing I didn't. Didn't get any taller. But anyway, I'm familiar with Lawrence. And they have a mayor in Lawrence, Massachusetts. And he just got busted. Bigly. He just got busted. Because he stole over $1 million in COVID funds. Over $1 million. Over $1 million. You want to know something even more incredible? This guy has been voted to be the mayor, and he can barely speak English. He can barely speak English. His name is Brian DePena. Okay? Brian DePena. And he can barely speak English. I want you to hear some stuff, okay? This is what he said at an event.
6: I don't speak perfect English. When I knock in door, never I promise to my constituency.
5: What?
6: I speak perfect English, but I make one promise.
5: Oh, okay.
6: I move.
5: What?
6: Education forward.
5: I move educated forward. Unless the whole freaking town is a bunch of illegals, how do you vote for somebody that can barely speak English? How do you do that?
7: I don't want to put words in my mouth.
5: Well, there's that. So, Lawrence Mayor Brian DePena was arrested after an investigation into his alleged misuse of more than $1.5 million of COVID cash. It was $1.5 million, more than that, of economic injury disaster loans. It was administered by the U.S. Small Business Administration under the CARES Act, which the CARES Act, that was Biden's thing, was there to help struggling businesses during COVID, the CARES Act. Mark Kelly voted for it. Ruben Geigel, all the Democrats, they all voted for it. That's what caused inflation, because we printed money like crazy. They voted for money to be printed and spent like you couldn't imagine. And yet they want to say that they are all about fiscal responsibility. Anyway, he's been charged with wire fraud in $1.5 million COVID relief scheme. And he could barely speak English. Another Dem that just $1.5 million. He used the money, by the way, to pay personal taxes. Don't you love that? Print the money, cause inflation, don't speak English so I can pay personal taxes. He needed to settle real estate debts, use the money. He gave more money to his campaign account to be the mayor of Lawrence, Massachusetts. He was elected in November of 21 and then reelected November of 25. And the dude can barely belt out words. He was on the city council from 2016 to 2021. Does nobody else want to do it? Nobody else? He's paying real estate debts, all this stuff. Anyway, he was also walking to his car after he got busted, and he's walking with his mayor, and the media, they kind of surrounded him as he's walking. And he says a couple of words in English, and then listen to his lawyer.
0: Hi, guys.
5: Hi, guys.
8: Do you have any comment to the city?
0: Hey, Hi, guys.
9: How are you, no Mr. Mayor?
5: Kind of sounds like Fetterman right there. Hi, guys. At least Fetterman has some sense now, anyway.
0: Hi, guys.
9: How are you, no Mr. Mayor?
0: Thank you. God bless you.
5: Do you want to say anything? Nothing. Are you innocent? Did you hear that right there? The media starts asking him questions. The lawyer goes, he doesn't speak English. He doesn't speak English. How do you vote for somebody to be an elected official in America if they don't speak English? One of the more remarkable things. And then he gets busted for stealing COVID cash. In a very big way. I do, man. I have an update for you that you're going to want to hear, by the way, about the WNBA. A coach was asked, do you think men should be able to play with women? They just continue to do this stuff, the WNBA. Should men play with women? What's your take on the whole trans thing, WNBA? Wait till you hear what a coach said, and now it's hitting home. Wait till you hear what happened at a WNBA game in Vegas. It's all coming up. And more, it is your afternoon addiction.
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17: How do Arizona drivers feel about speeding? I'm Brad Siegel, KNST News. A new study finds many Arizona drivers believe speeding is normal. KNST's Wendy Swanson has more.
18: Research from AAA shows 55% of state residents say keeping up with the pace of traffic is safer than obeying the speed limit. That's a little higher than the national average of 49%. The survey also shows that 82% of Arizona drivers are in favor of more police presence in areas known for high-speed related crashes. ADOT says in 2024, Arizona ranked second in the U.S. for fatal highway crashes, with speed playing a role in 34% of them. Wendy Swanson, KNST News.
17: The U.S. Navy has awarded Raytheon a nearly $23 billion contract to speed up production of Tomahawk missiles. The company, which has a significant footprint in Tucson, says it's a 7-year deal which will support an annual production ramp to more than 1,000 missiles. Tucson has been involved in the production of the Tomahawk, which is capable of striking a target from up to 1,000 miles away. Today's the official dorm move-in day for the incoming freshman class at the University of Arizona. Students and their parents are descending on residence halls in Tucson. University President Dr. Suresh Garamella was there to greet students and their families today. University officials say the incoming class this fall is smaller than the number of students who entered last year. I'm Brad Siegel, KNST, AM 790, Tucson's most stimulating.
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5: 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So glad you are hanging out with me. Now, it seems like every day there's something with the WNBA. Now, this happened a couple weeks ago, but I just happened to see it. I'm like, I have to share it. The coach of the team, I think she's the coach of the Indiana team. What the hell's the name of that team? Is it the Fever? Another stupid name. Should name all of the teams after kitchen appliances. The Fever, what is stupid? Anyway, I'm so proud to be a Fever. No, you're not. Anyway, that's the team that has Sophie Cunningham, right? And Caitlin Clark. And that's the coach, Stephanie White, that actually said, well, after Sophie Cunningham got clotheslined going in for a layup and got a bloody mouth, the coach was like, well, you know, the girl played hard against her. She didn't have Sophie Cunningham's back. It was a dirty play. So this coach got mad and was like, everybody criticizing me can go to hell. And it's like, oh, okay, it's nice. This coach, her name is Stephanie White. This is her also about the trans stuff.
22: What is your stance on men or athletes who test as biological male participating in women's sports? What's your personal stance?
23: Yeah, I mean, I don't know that I would say that I'm educated enough from a scientific standpoint. I don't ever believe that exclusion is an answer.
5: You know, and then you had this stupid coach of the Phoenix team. What is it? It's Mercury. The Mercury and the Fever. What's hotter? Remember that? I played it yesterday if you missed it. But hang on, before I get to that, how incredible of an answer is that, right? I don't know if I'm... Really, you're not educated enough? What if the reporter just dropped his pants? What if the player had these? Do you need an education? Do I have to explain it to you? Is that what's necessary?
22: What is your stance on men or athletes who test as biological male participating in women's sports? What's your personal stance?
23: Yeah, I mean, I don't know that I would say that I'm educated enough from a scientific standpoint.
5: How dumb can you be? I'm not educated enough to know what a man is. That is so perfect for the WNBA, isn't it? So perfect. And was it yesterday? Yes, Nate Tibbetts. Yesterday... I played the soundbite. If you missed it, Nate Tibbetts, the coach of the Phoenix Mercury, went out to defend that moronic coach named Stephanie White.
24: But some of the things that Steph has to go through, like, that's wrong. There's no other coach in any professional sport that has to go through the stuff that she does.
5: Nobody has to go through what she does. Oh, boy. She's qualified to be a Supreme Court justice now, thanks to Ketanji Brown Jackson. She doesn't know what a woman is, what a man is. I'm just not educated to that standpoint. Maybe they need to play Kindergarten Cop for her. Remember that scene in Kindergarten Cop? When the five-year-old says, boys have a... girls have a... So the WNBA continues to step in it all the time. How cool would it be, though, seriously, if like the teams are named after kitchen appliances and the team's uniforms were like the 1950s housewives, you know, they would dress in that way. And oh, come on. I can say that because they can't identify what a man is or a woman is. So you can't, if you think that I'm being sexist, be more upset they can't even identify what a man is or a woman is. And then it was pretty funny because there was a game in Vegas. Is it the Vegas Aces? Is that the name? At least, okay, it kind of makes sense in that. Okay. So the Vegas Aces had a game, and in the stands, you had two guys show up wearing women's clothes. And they said they were there to declare for the WNBA draft. And they were walking up and down the stairs at the WNBA game. And they were obviously dudes. They were not mentally ill guys. They were guys having fun with this because that's what you need to happen, okay? And these guys are walking up and down and they are... and they go, we're here to help women. We're here to help women. This is what we're doing. We're helping women. Oh, I just love it. I just love it. So they're the ones that asked for all of this stuff. Okay. I do have more for you as well when it comes to the woke stuff. This caught my attention. It was reported in the New York Post that apparently there's a family theme park that is now being attacked because it has a ride that is called the Titanic and it's for kids. Now, it's over in the UK, all right? It's over in the UK. And it's a family fun. It's been around since 1981. There's a farm. It's a farm and they have a playground and they have some rides. It's family friendly rides. Been around in the UK since 1981. Less than $3 is what it costs for kids to hop aboard what looks like a replica of the Titanic. Okay? And it says the Titanic. The attraction is called a wreck. That's what the Titanic did, right? I mean, I know people died. So what the Titanic does is that it lifts into the air and sends the riders, the kids, down one of four slides. And they crash onto a mat, and that's it. And they call it the Titanic. It's a ship, and it looks like it's crashing, going under, and you go crashing out of it, and that's that. And then you had a bunch of woke idiot parents going, I can't believe you would disrespect the people of the Titanic by calling it the Titanic. People died. Oh, I get it. I get it. One person said, this is one of the most distasteful, disrespectful, and strange attractions for kids. I can't believe you created a game and ride based on such a tragedy. And they're pressuring this guy, the owner of the farm, to change the name of the ride. Okay, please do it. They said, there's no ride that's called the Twin Towers. Now, again, if you don't like it, don't go. Like, I know it's not America over there. They don't have the same freedoms as us, but just don't go. People representing the farm said, we're not making a joke. They still call it the Titanic. The farm manager said, well, we renamed the ride because we got some pressure, but then we went back. Because more people said, don't cave. Don't cave. Said, we get about 500 people a day using it. Only a handful of people are upset. And he said, there are no survivors, or for that matter, children of survivors alive today. And the guy made a good point. A very good point. He said, people bring up the Titanic in this same way all the time. What is that, the Titanic? I'm going to go down. You're going to go down like the Titanic. People say it all the time. it's unfortunately like a Xerox or a Kleenex. Like, that's just how it is. So I'm glad they've decided not to give in to the woke fools and change the name. And who cares what a few people say? If they don't go, they don't go. If you start to lose business, maybe then you change it because you don't want to lose business. So, no, they're not doing this. He said Titanic has become almost a byword in the English language. And it really has, hasn't it? If you think about it, it really has. So good. Stay away from that. Well, I have another illegal immigration story. Apparently, an illegal immigrant that lives in Arizona, professional baseball player, arrested by ICE. Did you hear about this? I have it for you coming up. Gary Lewis with you. It is your afternoon addiction.
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27: On the night before Halloween in 1975, 15-year-old Martha Moxley was murdered in the Tony Bellhaven neighborhood of Greenwich, Connecticut. She was rich and beautiful and loved by all who knew her. For decades, despite intense media scrutiny, police failed to make an arrest. In 2000, 25 years after Martha's murder, Her one-time neighbor, Michael Skakel, was arrested. He'd been 15, like her, at the time of the crime. He was also a cousin of the Kennedys.
0: A teenage neighbor and friend of Martha Moxley.
7: Nephew of the late Robert Kennedy.
0: Kennedy relative Michael Skakel on trial for murder.
27: The Kennedy connection is the reason that most people know about this case, or at least think they know about it. I watched the news. I read the articles. Of course Michael Skakel killed his next-door neighbor Martha Moxley. He beat her to death with a golf club. I knew it. And if you followed the case like I did, I bet you knew it too. My name is Andrew Goldman. I've been a journalist for 30 years. I got involved in this case in 2015. But here's the thing. Once this story got its hooks in me,

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4: Afternoon Addiction. I will get to the illegal immigrant guy from Arizona, but something has just happened that you need to hear right away, okay? Right away. This is remarkable. This is going to go down as one of the biggest moments in debate history, okay? In South Carolina, Lindsey Graham's sister, Darlene Graham, she's the current senator now, and she is in a primary. Voting, early voting starts tomorrow. She is in a debate tonight. This happened just minutes ago. She is in a debate against Ralph Norman. They are facing off in the primary. Trump's endorsed her. And the only reason Trump's endorsed her is because she probably said, hey, I'll vote for whatever you want me to vote for. Which, look, if you want the MAGA thing to go, I get it. You're like, we want that. But she represents people of South Carolina, you know? And anyway, she just sunk herself. Okay, this just happened minutes ago at the debate. Darlene Graham, listen.
5: Senator, are Taiwan and the South China Sea national security issues for the United States? If so, why?
6: I'm sorry, could you repeat the question?
5: Are Taiwan and the South China Sea national security issues for the United States? And if so, why or how?
6: I'm just going to be honest here. I'm not on national security. I'm not that informed on national security. So, but I do support the military.
4: Oh my God! Look, Ralph. I don't know that much about Ralph Norman. I'm not in South Carolina. All I know is I want the Save America Act passed. She would vote for that. Here's the thing: Darlene Graham was all about. Hey, let's get rid of the filibuster, get the Save America Act passed. I'm cool with that. Did she not freaking prepare? Well, I got the Trump endorsement. I'm good to go. That will be played for the rest of time. Okay? Holy smokes. Look, I'm going to be honest. Hey, at least she was honest, right? I'm not that, you know.

0: informed on national security, but I do support the military. I was just like waiting for her to be like, let's go Wildcats football. Like, you know, like a high school thing, high school debate thing. So, yeah, this is happening and let's go football here. Wow. Flashbacks. I'm getting flashbacks. How old is Darlene Graham? I mean, she's got to be probably in her 60s, I'd think, right? 60s. So this could not have been her from about 20 years ago, but it reminded me of it. Do you remember when this happened? Was this Miss USA or Miss Teen USA, whatever it was, remember?
1: Okay. Recent polls have shown a fifth of Americans can't locate the U.S. on a world map.
0: Remember this?
1: Why do you think this is?
2: I personally believe that U.S. Americans are unable to do so because some people out there in our nation don't have maps, and I believe that our education, like such as in South Africa and the Iraq, everywhere like such as, and I believe that they should, our education over here in the U.S. should help the U.S. Or should help South Africa.
0: What?
2: And should help the Iraq and the Asian countries, so we will be able to build up our future for our children.
3: Thank you very much.
0: By the way, also, Miss South Carolina. And Darlene Graham is the right now senator representing South Carolina. Is it the same person? Is it the same? That girl right now has made somebody one hell of a wife because she is good looking. It's okay, I can say that. Is that not very far off from Darlene Graham? Is it?
4: Senator, are Taiwan and the South China Sea national security issues for the United States? If so, why?
0: Uh-oh. What?
5: I'm sorry, could you repeat the question?
4: Are Taiwan and the South China Sea national security issues for the United States? And if so, why or how?
5: I'm just going to be honest here. I'm not on national security. I'm not that informed on national security, so... But I do support the military.
0: I mean, it's just, it's right there. It's, oh boy. Now you know why I had to get that in right away, because this is now, it's starting to go around and around and around. And it should. It should. And I think there's more to it, but I have to get to it. That's not good at all. That is going to be in every ad that Ralph Norman plays on the radio and TV and digitally. And it should be, to be honest with you. I mean, she just looks like she's not qualified. You should be able to even fake that. Yes, Taiwan and the South China Sea. Yes, Taiwan needs to be an independent country. They make chips that the entire world relies upon. President Trump has done a great job at onshoring chips here. Look what's going on in Arizona. They're becoming a phenomenal place. They're building factories to make chips. We have to be self-reliant, but we also have to make sure that the world cannot stop like it did during COVID. And we need to make sure that China knows they cannot mess with that. They would love to do that. So yes, that is something that we definitely need to keep an eye on. There you go. Here's an answer. Here's an answer. That's it. I tell you, man, that's why they're lizard people, dude. They're absolute lizard people. There's more. And this is going to be everywhere. You heard it here first, and it's only going to keep growing and growing and growing. This is pretty bad. But it's for the people of South Carolina to decide. I'm just going to be honest here. I'm not that informed on national security. But she said, but I will vote for the Save America Act and wreck the filibuster to make sure we can get it. That would people be like, well, okay. Okay. How many of these people do you think, by the way? This leads me to something else. And I'll get to the illegal immigrant guy. Trust me, please, please, please, I will. Okay. John Cornyn, did you hear about this? Rhino Senator John Cornyn, who lost in the primary in Texas to Ken Paxton, one of his staffers, who is a very close advisor of his, he left Rhino John Cornyn's office to go take a job with, are you ready for it? The Democrat running for senator, that freako, James Tallarico. How do you work for a Republican, a so-called Rhino, and then be like, you know what? I'm out of here, bud. I'm going to James Tallarico, the guy that says there's six different genders and God's six different genders or whatever it is, right? This guy is like, see ya. And what it shows to me, his name is Jacob Smith. He worked as John Cornyn's deputy legislative director and policy advisor. Policy advisor. Is that why John Cornyn was such a rhino? Are all these senators just like Darlene Graham, where they really don't quite know that much and they rely on their staffers to tell them everything? This guy put out a statement as he's now the deputy policy director for Tallarico's campaign. How do you be the deputy policy director for a Republican and then shift to a Democrat? Bottom line is John Cornyn hired a Democrat. That's what it is. And the people of Texas said enough is enough. This guy said, I'm proud to be joining James Tallarico's campaign. What? This is crazy. John Cornyn defended it too, by the way. He defended this. John Cornyn, of course, this is being attacked by Paxton's campaigns. And look at this. Here we go. John Cornyn wrote, only in authoritarian countries does someone else get to decide where you work. Not in Texas. Those concerned might want to channel their energy into broadening Republican outreach to a coalition of voters rather than just those already converted. Wow. Weak. Stupid. His staffers that he relied upon apparently are cool with going to a guy's campaign that wants transgender mutilation surgery, open borders for kids, by the way, all that stuff. This is what we're dealing with right now. My gosh. I'll get to the illegal immigrant guy from Arizona, but lived here in Arizona, working in pro baseball. I have that for you coming up. Garrett Lewis with you. It is your afternoon addiction.
3: Another Arizona city pulls the plug on flock cameras. I'm Brad Siegel, KNST News. The city of Surprise in suburban Phoenix is ending its contract with flock safety. KNST's Matt Mattinson has more.
6: Officials say a notice was sent to the automated license plate reader tech company last week and requested Flock remove its equipment from the city. The move comes after a Surprise police officer was placed on leave for allegedly violating the Flock camera system, which was discovered during a department investigation. Flock has been the subject of controversy across Arizona recently, with officers from other departments also being accused of misusing the equipment. Flock has since announced upgrades to its surveillance system. Matt Mattinson, KNST News.
3: Downtown Phoenix is about to get much brighter. The Phoenix Suns announcing that a 9,200-square-foot LED display will be installed over the plaza entrance to the Mortgage Matchup Center. The team says it will set a new benchmark in sports and entertainment venues. The display will be up and ready to go this fall in time for the start of the NBA season, and the NBA All-Star Game will be in Phoenix next year. I'm Brad Siegel. KNST, AM 790, Tucson's most stimulating.
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0: Garrett Lewis with you. It's your afternoon addiction. Thank you so much for hanging out with me. And I have some great talkbacks that I have to get to. But there's more from this Darlene, from Lindsey Graham's sister, Darlene Graham. There's more. I'll get to all that stuff. However, this is kind of a big deal. Because again, this will get taken out of context by the media. Because this is what they do. Okay, this is what they do. Turns out that a, and this is a, it's in different, being reported different places. Associated Press, a Venezuelan former baseball player that was working for the Padres, living in Arizona in Peoria, was arrested by immigration officers. He arrived in Texas on a work trip for the Padres. His name is Oswaldo Perella. He's a catching coach in the Padres minor league system. And he's being held in a detention center in El Paso. Padres said they're aware of the arrest. They're trying to figure out stuff. Apparently, he's on a work trip, arrested around 5 a.m. Sunday at an airport in El Paso, according to his sister. Padres have a minor league team in El Paso. And, of course, his sister said her brother's lived in America for 12 years. He's followed the law. Really? More on that in a second. The sister said he applied for asylum in 2015. He lives in Peoria. He's got a wife, two kids, 9 and 4, both Americans. He's done everything the right way. Quote, since he arrived in this country, the only thing he's done is follow the rules of this country and do things properly. Okay. Department of Homeland Security says he entered the country legally in 2014. Granted permission to stay until 2018. Hey, what year is it now? Oh, 2026. He overstayed his welcome by 8 years. Homeland Security put out a statement saying work authorization or pending applications do not confer legal status. He's done everything right. The visa said you're good till 2018. So what happened? Was it responsible to have a child, by the way? You know he had the child. Again, I'm not saying this. I love all the babies. I'm pro-life. But do you think there's a chance he had the baby? Because the kid's 9 now, right? They were maybe born in 2016 or 2017. He knew he had till 2018. You think it'd be easier to tell a judge, hey, I have a kid here. It's an anchor baby. It knows what I have. Like, don't be surprised. He was supposed to leave 8 years ago, and he chose to not do that. It's that simple. He chose to not. He decided to stay here. Not my problem. You know, I have another story about that as well. Gotta get to more of the Fauci stuff tomorrow, hopefully, and other stuff. NBC News put out a story to try to make it as if enforcing immigration law is the worst thing ever. NBC News has a story. U.S. citizen teenagers left behind when ICE deported their parents. And NBC News wrote, ICE says it doesn't separate families and parents can choose to be removed with their children or designate a safe person to take care of them. A 19-year-old in Texas has spent nearly a year raising her 13-year-old sister after parents were detained by ICE and deported to Honduras. So NBC News investigated because the girls are American citizens. They can stay here. Okay? They can definitely stay here. But it took almost 250 words for NBC to finally report that the teenager's parents were deported after the mom was arrested for theft. Uh-oh, you're here illegally and you stole some stuff. Then it took almost 400 words for NBC News to admit the parents voluntarily left their kids in America. They could have taken them with them, but they chose to leave them. But NBC tries to say, ICE separated the family. No, they didn't. The family separated the family. Illegals separate families when they kill Americans. That's how that works. Sick of this garbage. Talkbacks about this. About the young Miss South Carolina from 20 years ago, where she was like, the USA and the Iraq and the Asian countries. I got this. This is a talk back right here. Oh.
1: That you just played.
0: Was that a young...
1: It's got to be. Sounds just like her. Bye. Oh.
0: Love you, Sean. So the lady said, "Is that a was that a young Katie Hobbs?" So she said, "Was that a young Katie Hobbs?" It's a great question.
2: I don't want to put words in my mouth.
0: I know. More talkbacks. This is interesting right here.
4: Garrett, this is Mark from Peoria.
0: Where?
4: You truly are my afternoon addiction.
0: Well, thank you.
4: Why does not Trump participate in the South Korean military exercises, saying that he likes the North Korean leader better? Is that nuts?
0: Huh.
4: Why does Trump say he's going to bomb Oman? That is so dictatorial. I voted for the guy 3 times, but I...
0: Okay, 30 seconds is up. So he said that about South Korea because South Korea, Trump said, listen, we don't need your help with Iran, but we could use your help in protecting the Strait of Hormuz. And South Korea said, nope, we don't want to do that. So Trump said, okay, we're not going to then continue to fly with you and practice with you to intimidate North Korea. You don't want to help us when we need you? We're not helping you. I think that's totally fine. And why do you say he's going to bomb Oman? Because, Trump just sounds crazy. Trump says things, look, I want the Iran thing to be done just as quickly as you. But Trump says things, not to you or me, but for people of that country to get it. Oman apparently is siding with Iran and obviously getting in the way of what we want. So Trump said, if you do that, I'm going to bomb the S out of you. That's what he said. I'm going to bomb the S out of you. So that's why. About Darlene Graham, here's another talk back.
5: Come on, Garrett. That was a home run compared to what we heard from AOC.
0: Do you mean Katie Hobbs? I mean, AOC did that too. I get it.
2: I don't want to put words in my mouth.
0: Stop it. 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
27: Here's something pretty disturbing I discovered while researching this podcast. This is what it actually says on the Los Angeles Police Department website. The site states that the Adult Missing Persons Unit investigates 3,200 cases a month. And 70% of those missing people are found or returned voluntarily within 2 or 3 days. It goes on to explain, and I quote here, "Since being a missing person is not a crime, police are given a very limited role while conducting these types of investigations." At the bottom of the webpage, it gets more disturbing. There's a section titled, "What if they never returned?" And here's the official police advice. "In such situations, you may want to enlist the services of a private investigator to assist in your search. If you can't afford a PI, the police elaborate, quote, "Another option would be to contact the Salvation Army, which has a missing persons locator program." There is not a single sentence on the LAPD website that would lead a loved one of a missing person to have any faith that the police would properly investigate it. What the LAPD is basically saying is, if someone you love goes missing, don't overreact. They'll probably turn up, unless they don't, in which case you should get someone besides the police to look into it. All this is my way of saying, if the police took missing persons cases as seriously as they do, say, bank robberies, I wouldn't have had to do this podcast in the first place and end up chasing a violent criminal halfway around the country. I'm Neil Strauss, and you can hear the full story of To Live and Die in L.A.
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19: 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Who were they? What made them so notorious? How did the internet, or sometimes the algorithm, choose them? And what does a person do when they're suddenly confronted with more attention than the human psyche can handle? Take The Dress, a story that went uber viral in early 2015 in spite of being... well, kind of a boring optical illusion. A mother of the bride in Scotland took a picture of a dress she was thinking about wearing to her daughter's wedding. But she saw the dress as blue with black lace, and her daughter saw it as white with gold lace. One BuzzFeed post later, every single person on the internet was talking about the dress. But to me, The Dress is a story about the last couple of months when the internet was still sort of fun. It was shortly before the stories that spread across the internet stopped being driven by exploited millennials with useless arts degrees and started being decided by algorithms hell-bent on growing internet usership at all costs. And on a long enough timeline, the story of The Dress is one entangled with abuse and media exploitation. Internet history is a tricky thing to be invested in. 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With the team at Cool Zone Media, we're taking these characters' 16th minute of fame to see what their moment meant to them and what it says about us.
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0: All right, this whole Darlene Graham stuff, this is going to be everywhere. Gary Lewis with you. It's your afternoon addiction. Again, it's Lindsey Graham's sister, and I have an extended video of what happened. She's at a debate against Ralph Norman, primary for Republican Senate, at least the Republican nomination for Senate in South Carolina. Trump wants her because she'll do whatever Trump wants. I'll give credit. Like, she wants to vote for the Save America Act. That's all I care about. And she is not a seasoned politician, but she should have probably studied up and just listened if you missed it.
18: National security questions. Well, Senator, are Taiwan and the South China Sea national security issues for the United States? If so, why?
20: I'm sorry, could you repeat the question?
18: Are Taiwan and the South China Sea national security issues for the United States? And if so, why or how?
20: I'm just going to be honest here. I'm not on national security. I'm not that informed on national security. So, but I do support the military. My brother was in the Air Force for 33 years. So I will do everything I can to support the military. My dad was in the Army. I'm not a polished politician up here. National security is not my thing.
0: Oh.
20: Not my area of expertise, but I do support the military.
0: Oh, boy. Now, do you, like, give her credit for being a politician that's honest and saying, I don't know? But you probably should know that, right? You probably should know that. I don't know. Look, what's worse, that or a lion through your teeth with an answer that you know is wrong? Legit question, right? Because, all right, here's Ralph Norman. He responds.
18: Hang Congressman, on. I'll give you a chance to respond, and I'm sure he recognizes that.
21: Taiwan's a definite ally. And, you know, we have a trading relationship with them that is beneficial to the United States, chips being one of them.
0: That's what I
21: and
0: said.
21: Others. So what the president is doing right is he's enabling Taiwan to defend themselves against China. But it's peace through strength that he's showing with Iran that China, Russia, others are looking at it so that they don't want to deal with America, and that's why they haven't attacked Taiwan. If they had some weak Democrat in office like Biden or another Obama, yeah, they'd take it over. But
0: okay. I mean, he gave a legit answer. And he had, like, I'm sure she's nice. I want to know, are you willing to get rid of the filibuster to get the Save America Act passed? That's big for me. What would you rather have this person do? What would you rather have them do? Would you rather have them admit I don't know something? Because, look, you know what you have? Look, I don't think she's up for the job, but I personally only care about the Save America Act at this point. And it's impossible. People need to realize this because I've talked to business owners. They're like, I'm just so mad about this. I'm like, did you contact your congressman or your state, state rep or state senator? No. I go, they don't know everything, right? You have something. Bring it to their attention. It's one thing. Carrie Lake is uber smart. All kinds of great ideas, great everything. And when she was running for governor, she'd go around and she'd even say, I think I have good policies. I know I do, but I don't know everything. And she'd want to learn from people that have experience in other fields. But you have to be ready for something like that, man. You have to be ready. Oh, boy. It's going to be everywhere. Don't forget to follow me on Instagram and X. I have some clips from the awesome interview yesterday about the girl that was in Katie Hobbs' college class. Oh, my gosh. Listen on demand. Thank you for listening. Thank you, Darren. Talk to you tomorrow at 4. Bye.
20: I'm sorry, could you repeat the question?
18: Are Taiwan and the South China Sea national security issues for the United States? And if so, why or how?
20: I'm just going to be honest here. I'm not on national security. I'm not that informed on national security. So, but I do support.
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4: The slate is set in Florida. I'm Lisa Lucera, Fox News, where Republican Congressman Byron Donalds has won the nomination for governor.
5: My administration will be guided by three pillars: making Florida accountable, achievable, and most of all, affordable.
4: He'll face David Jolly, a former Republican congressman who changed parties last year, taking a look at some key congressional races.
6: GSA-backed Oliver Larkin, he will not advance. Voters really didn't take to his far-left ideology. Larkin ran on things like abolishing ICE, free college tuition, ending aid to Israel. He wasn't able to beat two-term incumbent Congressman Jared Moskowitz, who ran as a pro-Israel moderate.
4: Fox's Dana Marie McNichol and former DNC chair Debbie Wasserman Schultz has fended off a primary challenge in her redrawn district. In Alaska, it's Dan Sullivan versus Dan Sullivan, with a school teacher from a small town hoping to defeat the Republican incumbent senator with the same name.
22: This particular Dan Sullivan actually voted for the Democrat nominee in the last three presidential elections, but he's running as a Republican.
4: Fox's Kevin Cork. The South Korean and U.S. militaries have agreed to shorten their drills at the request of the U.S. days after President Trump had ordered them to be cut. The exercises began Monday morning for an 11-day run, just after the president ordered War Secretary Pete Hegseth to substantially reduce them. The Pentagon says the exercise will conclude 1 week early, but the adjustments will preserve readiness and training objectives. Liberia has agreed to accept up to 1,200 third-country deportees from the United States. Authorities in that country say the deportees will be received within a year, with the first group of 20 expected on Thursday. Liberia's information minister says the deportees will include Africans, as well as people from North America, South America, and the Caribbean. America is listening to Fox News.
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0: It is a big day today. Another massive primary day. Florida, lots in the spotlight in the free state of Florida as we make the big news there today. There, you got the same thing happening in Florida. By the way, I've heard through the grapevine that the great state of Florida, free state of Florida, is the next target of this socialist revolution. So they're already starting to target some races at Democrats, they're progressives, and we'll keep an eye on that and the outcomes as polling comes back a little bit later on today as well. The mind virus. Yesterday we talked about broken brains and why we're in the predicament we're in right now. John Link with a new book, Mind Viruses, America's Irrational Obsessions, coming out. We'll dig into all of it because it may explain your crazy aunt, your crazy uncle, the neighbor who is just riddled with TDS, etc. That and breaking news coming up on the Glenn Beck program today. Justin Barclay in for Glenn, and we kick it all off right after this.
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0: Well, he's going to drive people even more crazy today. The president with a post over on Truth Social this morning. I believe it was this morning anyway. And it's the straight of Hormuz. And it looks like they've got it labeled as American territory. And of course, you know, this is driving people through the roof. This is another one. New U.S. territory is what it says. President Trump dropping it over on Truth Social, and then they get the Strait of Hormuz with a big circle around it. And it's a look. If I don't, I will say this. We are more than 10 years in now. More than 10 years in, and people still don't understand. They still don't quite get what he is, who he is, and what he is doing. And they don't speak Trump, that's for sure, which is kind of... But it's kind of interesting. You would think they would have this together by now. In fact, yesterday, in the White House, you know, we gotta get to this too, cause this was a really, really cool moment. And a little bit later on in the show, we will, but I'll tell you why he was there. We mentioned this yesterday. He was honoring the lifeguard who saved that little boy in the, treacherous waters that day. It was an incredible story. Again, a hero, highlighted the service, spotlight on him. Here he is. And you know, we need more of this because we need more good news, and we need to pat people on the back when they do the right thing. I think if you celebrate it, you're going to get much more of it. So pat this guy on the back. They bring him in as a first responder and several others, in fact, as well, highlighting that service. Just an incredible moment inside the White. But you also got a little bit because the reporters get to ask the questions they want to ask, you know. Speaking of transparency, he's had more probably in the first year than Biden did all four, maybe in the first few months of this, answering questions, actually being there. In fact, we've just learned, it just reminds me, I saw the other day, I think it was Tapper and a couple of these other folks who wrote that book about Biden, and they did a podcast where they talked about
2: his schedule. Biden's schedule. He started the day at 10, ended at 4 something. He was out. He was gone. And the question was, who was really running things? Very fascinating conversation. That's not the case here because you always get access to the president. Here he is talking about the Strait of Hormuz in this case.
3: Well, I just think it's a great idea. Yeah. I mean, we control it. We control it with the blockade. We have a blockade. We control it with the blockade. And I like the idea of declaring it a territory.
4: Why can't you do that?
3: We have total control over the Strait. Now, they can be a nuisance. They can put a mine in the water, and people don't like having mines hit their million-dollar ships, you know, et cetera. But the blockade has been very effective. And, you know, we're taking out, and now maybe that will stop, or maybe it'll open up even further, but we're taking out millions of barrels of oil a week. If you look at the kind of numbers that we're doing, the Strait is open. And the oil prices are coming down, and they will continue to come down unless we decide to do something far more drastic than we're doing. Iran is in big trouble. They have 300% inflation. The country is a mess, and the military is totally defeated. Thank you very much.
2: That was the last. That was, I believe, the last question, and it kicked everybody off. There was a tussle with a reporter at one point. Gotta love a good tussle. The scuff up. You gotta like it. Yeah, I mean, I every now and then you know, I'm glad he does. I'm glad he gets into it with him. Sometimes you may think, maybe not so much. Maybe today, back it down. But you like him or love him. This is President Trump. Notice I didn't say love him or hate him. Say like him or love him. Hate him, there's nothing I can do for you. Unless our author has some options coming up a little bit later on in the program to fight the broken brain mind virus TDS, etc. We'll get into that a little bit later. But here he is saying, and I don't remember who said this, and I'm not going to take credit for it, but somebody, this is, I think, the perfect way to say it. You got to take everything he says, I would, with a grain of salt anyway. And I talked about this a little bit yesterday on the program, but it's everything that comes in, whether it be communication from our side or another side, doesn't matter who you're hearing it from. You have to take everything, particularly in times like these, sort of with a grain of salt. You have to, you know, weigh it all. You have to, you really do. You have to sort of say, okay, is this pertinent? Is this real? What are they really communicating? What are they trying to say here? What he is saying is multifaceted. So whoever said this, don't take him everything he says literally, but take him seriously. So what this means is he's not going to say precise, maybe accurate, 100% all of the time things that, you know, Greenland, 51st state, great example. Canada, 51st state, great example. Does that literally mean that we're going to make them the 51st state? Or is he saying, look, this is a very important region to us. We are going to work very well alongside these folks. We're going to make sure, particularly Greenland, that we are involved in the protection of the assets in Greenland. They are a strategic piece of the plan ahead. In this case, Strait of Hormuz, very similarly, I think, is what he's saying. Is that's our strait. Why is he saying it? Well, you've heard in the recent days, among some of the other rumblings coming out of Iran, but you've heard things like, we got a $30,000 bounty on the heads of these U.S. service men and women. You've heard, we're going to control the state straight, and we'll charge a toll to get through and all of that. So he's saying, essentially, in the signaling to them that, look, that's not going to happen. Maybe we'll just hold on to it. Maybe this will just be ours. You know? And then he's signaling to Americans that we're doing everything we can to keep the oil flowing, keep the prices down at the pump. And again, these are not These are obvious, I think, to most people, but these are things that, you know, people get, they get sort of trapped up on. Of course, they're losing their minds about it, today. And it's a daily occurrence. It's a daily occurrence. What's the truth in Iran? Well, the truth is things are a little bit more complicated than maybe folks want you to see. Not just on our side, but I would

0: say. Certainly, I would say in some ways, is it going the way I'd like to see it? Is it going the way they'd like to see the president in the midterms? I mean, that's obvious. That's clear. However, what I would point out, and it just doesn't make it any easier for you if you're struggling to put gas in your tank. It wasn't easy when prices were high under Biden either. But that's part of the reason why Trump won the election in 2024. However, I think what people need to be clear about is that, especially folks on the left that are bringing this up now, they didn't mind the high gas prices under Biden for the Ukraine war. All of a sudden, they got a problem with them now. So this was not the only piece of fireworks there inside the Oval yesterday. I want to share with you what he said with the report. Again, this is another example of how to speak Trump. And there's one little thing that I think people miss about the president when he speaks. As a matter of fact, it's just seemingly little, seemingly insignificant. In fact, when you really examine it, it is maybe the thing that makes him tick the most. It is maybe the most massive way to understand what Donald Trump has done as a businessman and what he's doing today as a president that may explain it all. I'll take you behind the curtain for that one coming up in just a little bit. 888-727-BECK is the number, 888-727-BECK. Justin Barkley in today for Glenn Beck and the Glenn Beck program. You can email me as well, justin@justinbarclay.com. Love to hear from you. And we're back right after this 60 seconds on the Glenn Beck program.
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0: All right, so let me, if I can, I don't know if you've ever heard anybody describe it like this. I don't know if I've ever heard anybody really describe it like this. I want to tell you who Donald Trump really is. Yes, I want to play some of the clips, and we'll get to that coming up here in just a little bit. But I want to play some of the clips from the White House celebrating the hero, that lifeguard. Just a really cool moment. Plus the back and forth with the reporter, which is always fun to watch. But let me, if I may, just describe to you something that I really haven't ever heard anyone, and I noticed this a while back, and it takes some knowledge of the president, who he is, and his upbringing. And I will attempt to put into a nutshell what I am currently working on describing in greater depth and detail. When you hear him talk, he speaks very positively about whatever it is he's talking about. He, in some ways, speaks it into being. You might consider. This is a faith thing, whether he realizes it or not, I don't know. Maybe he does fully. Maybe he completely understands what he's doing. I would love to have that conversation with him. I've had multiple conversations with the president.

0: spent several hours on the phone with him with interviews, but never a moment where I could sit down and privately have this conversation. And if anybody's listening that could make that happen, I understand he's very busy. But to me, what I see here, what I hear, I think is very important, because not only do I think it's important to mention about who he is and what he's doing, but I think it's very important. I think other people, Americans, could really benefit from it. I believe there's a bit of a legacy here that could be left. That's just me. All right, that's my shameless ask. But what I hear him doing is speaking positively, relentless positivity, optimism over everything he's involved with. I hear him guarding in some ways. Now, this may sound downright comical to some of you listening, but guarding his tongue in some ways to not speak negatively about things that he's very interested in. This has roots in something that he learned when he was much, much younger. In fact, I can connect the dots. I'll draw the line for you to understand this. I don't know if this is interesting to you or not, but it's very interesting to me when I sort of discovered the light bulb went off on this. And I believe if you really understand, most of these folks, the left, they don't really want to understand. They've got Trump derangement syndrome. The brains are broken. We got to pray for them. They got the mind virus we were talking about. And we'll get into that a little bit later. But if you really want to understand who he is and what he's saying, if you want to decode President Trump, I believe what I'm about to tell you will explain all of it. And it goes back to the days when he was a kid. He grew up. He had this essentially programmed in, my theory, at a very young age. That's why you hear him speaking about things not as though they are, but as though he wants to see them, wants them to be. And it is something so powerful that I think every American ought to hear this. Every American ought to see this, because once you do, you know, the Bible says the death and life are in the power of the tongue. We're talking about something that's a biblical principle, but has scientific relevance today more than ever. I want to dig into the history on it and tell you what I think is really happening with the president. We'll do that after the break. Justin Barkley.
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19: What's the doomsday clock, Josh?
20: So the doomsday clock is a metaphorical clock that is overseen by the Bulletin of Atomic Scientists. It's a graphic representation of how close humanity is to self-inflicted disaster.
19: They moved the second hand on the clock forward to 89 seconds to midnight, which means it's the closest that clock has ever been to midnight since they started.
20: In 1947, when the U.S. and Russia were starting the Cold War, there was 7 minutes to midnight. We're now less than 2 minutes away from midnight. The furthest away it was from midnight was 1991, after the Soviet Union dissolved. It was all the way back from 17 minutes to midnight.
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0: So the strait is closed, eh?
1: I just think it's a great idea, yeah. I mean, we control it. We control it with the blockade. We have a blockade. We control it with the blockade. And I like the idea of declaring it a territory.
2: Why do that?
1: We have total control over the strait. Now, they can be a nuisance. They can put a mine in the water, and people don't like having mines hit their billion-dollar ships, you know, et cetera. But the blockade has been very effective. And, you know,
0: by the way, so what the president is saying here, and I want to do a little bit of Trump translation if I can. A lot of this is true. It really is. It is accurate to the point that we know the damage we've done in Iran. However, again, this sort of, you know, guerrilla kind of tactic of attacking ships one at a time here and there, all you got to do is hit one. And that slows things. And there are other things that are happening behind the scenes that we won't even get into as well. And there's thoughts and theories on that as well. But what I mostly wanted to deal with was the conversation around what he's actually saying and what he's doing. So I told you, when you don't speak Trump, you got to understand there are a couple of things happening. Number one, I don't remember who said this, but I'll give full credit to him if we can figure it out. You don't always take him literally, but take him seriously. So what is the technique and the strategy behind the sort of relentless, positive speech about things that he's very interested in, that I believe has served him very well as a businessman throughout his life? I mean, look how successful the guy has been. It's undeniable. But also as the president of the United States. And when I hear him talk, there's a light bulb moment for me that happened when I started digging into this years ago. There is a man by the name of Dr. Norman Vincent Peale. And I don't know if that name rings a bell to you or not, but if you're somebody that has done any sort of reading when it comes to, you know, business or sales or anything that you would need to have, the edge on when it comes to having a positive frame of mind, positive mindset. But Dr. Norman Vincent Peale was and still is for a lot of people, somebody who very well known. He's the guy who started, I think it was Guidepost magazine. Guidepost. Dr. Norman Vincent Peale wrote the book that many of these people, and myself included, have read, best-selling book called The Power of Positive Thinking. Okay, that's interesting. So as I've explained it to you, Dr. Norman Vincent Peale wrote the book of Power of Positive Thinking. And as I mentioned, that President Trump and his life as a businessman and even as a president, you hear him speaking very positively, relentlessly. Sometimes you may think unrealistically. Just saying things, and the left was just making it up. And in fact, I would submit that they're probably right. He is. He's making it up. He's making it a reality as he speaks it. Now, I know this is probably, some of you might think, this guy, he's a little bit off the meds today. I don't know what I'm listening to here. Who is this? Well, listen, I understand, but I also understand that what I'm describing to you is not only biblically sound, but backed by science. The Bible says in the book of Proverbs, that death and life are in the power of the tongue. In other words, speak life. Speak positively. I won't drill down into that any bit further, but what I will say, and we were just talking off the air about this, it's funny because people have talked about visually creating, all the Pinterest moms are doing vision boards and stuff like that, right? We've heard conversations about that, but visualization is a process that world-class athletes use. I've heard story after story about Michael Jordan and Tiger Woods and these people that would play the game in their mind before they ever played it on the court. These practices, they're not just some pie in the sky, like, woo thing. They have a very practical application as well. And many of these people that practice these things, whether they realize it or not, got a lot of the things that they got from people like, and maybe in fact, Dr. Norman Vincent Peale himself. Now, this is the moment that lit it all for me. And I'll just allow you to see if it makes the same sort of impact as it did for me for you. What if I told you that the best-selling author, Dr. Norman Vincent Peale, wasn't just an author? What if I told you that he didn't just form the Guidepost magazine, right? What if I told you he wasn't just awarded the Presidential Medal of Freedom by President Ronald Reagan? What if I told you he wasn't just some sort of positive rah-rah, you know, guru in the sense of the self-help world? But what if I also told you that he was the pastor of a little church called Marble Collegiate Church in New York? What if I told you not only was he the pastor of that church, but Donald Trump, before he was president, even before he was a very successful businessman, he sat in the pew on Sunday mornings and heard Dr. Norman Vincent Peale give sermon after sermon with these very principles. In fact, would it blow your mind to know? And I looked it up. I had to do a double take on this one too. I had to dig in and say, wait, is that real? And I found news articles that back this up. But Dr. Norman Vincent Peale not only was the head of that church, but he also presided over the first wedding of President Donald Trump. He married the guy. Does that start to maybe, for you like it did for me, set the light bulb off? A lot of people don't realize this. And I don't know. Maybe the president doesn't. Maybe he doesn't want me to be talking about this. Maybe he'd prefer that I not. I just believe that if people really understood what he is doing, whether he's consciously doing it or not, I mean, that's a whole other thing. I don't know. I tend to believe he probably does know, because he is so intentional about it, that when you hear him speak in a very optimistic way, when you hear him speak in an almost delusional, in some ways, some people would say that's almost delusional. Well, that's there's another word for that. It's called faith. So when you hear him speak in a way that seems at sometimes to be contradictory of reality, And as I mentioned, the left says he's making it up, but I actually agree. He is. He's making it up. He's making it a reality when he speaks it. I don't think that this only benefits the president, by the way. I think that this idea benefits each and every one of us. You know, many believe, in fact, I do too, that we're going to have to give account at some point for every idle word, every word that we've spoken. And for somebody like me that talks for a living, that's going to be an interesting day. But if we realize the power that we have in the way that we think, in the way that we speak, Americans, in fact, people all over the world, if they realize this, I believe the world would be a different place. I believe it'd be a much better place. You can bless and curse someone with the same mouth. You can literally, out of thin air, create something that has never been a thing. He's doing it every day, making history. And I'm just wondering, am I the only one that's paying attention? Is anybody else seeing this too? Does make you think a little bit harder each day about whether it is, and how you are using the power that each one of us was given when we were born. So that being said, I do have some more great clips, and I've got some more powerful clips from things he said inside the Oval yesterday. I want to get to those coming up on the program today. We also have some big breaking news that we've got to get to as well out of this insane race and the push for socialism. We've got big breaking news of Abdul El-Sayed, the candidate for Senate in Michigan, who is in the national spotlight now. He's the poster boy. The latest and the news about his mother and connections, as one puts it, one of these news sources puts it, the mother's connections to a terror group that they won't tell you about on CNN. I can guarantee you that. That's all coming up. Justin Barkley in for Glenn today on the Glenn Beck Program, back after this.
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14: President Trump is doubling down on his calls to annex the Strait of Hormuz by posting a map on his social media labeling the waterway as a U.S. territory. Meanwhile, correspondent Matt Bradley reports that Trump is warning an ally not to get in the way of the U.S. reopening the waterway to shipping.
15: Telling Fox News that if Amman gets in the way of a potential Iran deal, quote, we'll bomb the expletive out of them.
16: I don't think they'd behave very well, but we'd handle them very easily, just like we do other things.
15: It's the second time Trump threatened to strike Oman in just the past few months.
14: The strait is located in the territorial waters of Iran and Oman, and those two countries have been working on an agreement to manage shipping there. Disney-owned ABC is filing a First Amendment lawsuit against the FCC. It calls the agency's recent investigation into the company a retaliatory campaign, citing the nature of its programming that has been critical of President Trump. That includes talk shows Jimmy Kimmel Live and The View. That's politics. I'm Brad Siegel.
17: The Bus siblings have responded to their sister Jeannie, reiterating their intent to sell their remaining share of the Lakers, despite her objection. Giants coach John Harbaugh and his second-year running back Cam Scadaboo, who was on the field coming back from last October's serious ankle injury.
18: I've learned that you really can't evaluate running backs until the tackling starts, until the games start. And, you know, I haven't been around Scat day to day. I got to see him for the first time in a game, and I don't think he's 100%. He would say he's not. But I got to see what you know about him already. I saw the foot quickness, the feel for the game, the explosiveness.
17: Meanwhile, Big Blue coming to terms on a one-year deal with former first-round pick running back Najee Harris, who started his career with four 1,000-yard seasons before suffering an Achilles tear last year. Diamondback second baseman Ketel Marte reportedly returning to Arizona for an MRI on his left knee after not showing up for last night's game in Boston. He's on the restricted list. That's sports. I'm Frank Arity.
19: America.

0: It was really an incredible moment in the White House yesterday at the Oval as President Trump.
1: Well, thank you very much, and this is a great story. And it's an honor to be with Ryder Williams, who is a 16-year-old lifeguard, and he saved this young gentleman. What you did was incredible. I've seen rescues before. I've never seen anything quite like this.
2: In those dangerous moments that we have, we always try to fall back on our training. We are trained so well by many. I hope that everybody can take away from this and try to help more people. Try to look out for everybody around you and just try to help everybody out.
0: What a cool moment that released from the White House yesterday. And of course, it was fantastic. I mean, we need more of this. It is the courage that inspires people like Ryder to run to the emergency, run to help people in a moment in time that many would have ran from it. In fact, the president sort of joked about that at one point, saying, "I don't know if I'd do it. He's a brave young man. I don't know if I could have the courage to do that in that moment." But Ryder did.
1: To see something like this happen, he's a real hero. You know, when you see that, I don't know if I'd do it. I wouldn't probably. You're lucky I wasn't on service that day. I don't know. But no, he's a real hero. It's an amazing thing. And he's a real lucky guy.
0: What a special moment inside the White House. Wasn't the only thing the president was making news on yesterday as well. He had a little bit of a tussle with a White House reporter there from CNN. And of course, this is nothing new. This is like every day now.
1: Quiet. You're very disrespectful in front of this young man. Okay? Don't you find her disrespectful? He says, quiet. Who are you with? Fake news. You're fake news. You're a loud, boisterous person. You're fake news. Be quiet. Be quiet. Be quiet. You're a fake reporter, and you report fake news.
0: You know what he's saying in that moment, and it's true, is this... Look, I know you guys want access to me. I know you want your questions answered. And he's willing to do it more than ever, but now's not the time.
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12: Has made its choice. I'm Lisa Lucera, Fox News. In the race for governor, Congressman Byron Donalds has gained the Republican nomination.
13: The Florida dream to us is clear. It's the promise that if you work hard, you can get ahead, own a home, raise your family, and give your kids a better shot than you had without government holding you back.
12: Donalds was backed by President Trump. He'll face Republican-turned-Democrat David Jolly in November.
14: The renewal of a hope, the belief in each other once again, the belief in something better, that we are better in this moment than where our leaders are dragging us.
12: And progressive state rep Angie Nixon won the Democratic nomination for Senate. She'll face the Republican Senator Ashley Moody in a special election for the last 2 years of Marco Rubio's Senate term. The tariffs are on hold. President Trump posting on Truth Social that he's paused the 50% export taxes against $20 billion of Canadian goods for 3 days, subject to the finalization of the documents. The tariffs are set to go into effect at 12:01 a.m. Day 15 in the trial of Lindsay Clancy, the Massachusetts mother accused of killing her 3 young children, as the defense calls more witnesses.
15: Former mother-in-law Susan Clancy called the defendant a wonderful mother, but Lindsay said she felt unwell and noticed during holidays.
16: Lindsay was struggling. We were all very concerned.
15: At one point, Susan Clancy said Lindsay was begging for help, fearing drug dependency. Later in the day, Dr. Paul Zeisel, who met with Lindsay Clancy after the murders, took the stand. He said she told him she was scared thoughts of hurting herself and her kids were at times heard outside her own head.
12: Fox's Gernal Scott. Lindsay Clancy is facing murder charges, but her defense hopes to prove she's not criminally liable for killing her children. 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
2: Indeed we are. Hey, it's Justin Barclay in for Glenn today on the Glenn Beck Program, and there's breaking news. In fact, out of one of the most watched races this time around. In fact, we've got primary day in Florida. Lots to check in with there. And some of the stories that you won't hear anywhere else today on the Glenn Beck Program. The breaking news, one of the most extreme candidates ever to run for Senate. In fact, he might even be following that Obama playbook in some ways. There's news that ties his family, his mother specifically, to a terror group, designated terror group. Our next guest will shine a light on that and break down the story you may hear here first on the Glenn Beck Program. Justin Barclay, we're back with more this story after this.
3: I think about Providence often these days, the idea that we're stewards of our families, our communities, our own safety. The founders understood this. It's woven into the fabric of who we are as Americans. And I want to share something with you. It's called Byrna, B-Y-R-N-A, and it's changed how I think about personal protection. Here's the thing. Most people assume self-defense is complicated. You need training, licensing, you know, government approval. But Byrna is legal in all 50 states. No permit, no background check. Because your right to protect your family shouldn't require anyone's permission. The range on this is 60 feet. That's not pepper spray distance. That's real distance that gives you time to think, to move, to get your family safe. It's simple enough that anyone can use it, anyone. And it's built in Fort Wayne, Indiana, right here in America, in American hands, American craftsmanship. And that matters to me, and I think it matters to you. I'm not here to scare you. I'm here to tell you being prepared isn't paranoia. It's love. It's what we do for the people that you do anything for. So go to Byrna, BYRNA.com/Glenn.
2: Now, this is an interesting story, and it is breaking news right now. In fact, from the Midwesterner, TheMidwesterner.news. My good friend Kyle Olson joining us now, who is the founder at The Midwesterner. Kyle has been, I know you've been following this story. Obviously a big story, not just in Michigan, but nationwide. It is the spotlight right now that the socialist sort of, I call it the commie jihadi wing of the Democrat Party is hoping that they can hit a home run with here. And throughout the country. And it certainly will have massive impact if we don't heed the warnings here across this country. Kyle, welcome in with the latest on this.
4: Good morning. Thanks for having me. Yeah, this U.S. Senate race in Michigan with Abdul al-Sayed, it certainly is the convergence of the socialists and the Islamists who are trying to fundamentally transform America, which is what, you know, Barack Obama talked about many years ago. And the story that we published this morning is that Abdul al-Sayed's birth mother, her name is Fatin El-Khamy. She worked for the Islamic American Relief Agency back in the early 2000s, 1999 to the early 2000s. And around 2004, that Islamic American Relief Agency was accused of financing terrorism. And there was a huge case by the DOJ. Several employees of the agency were indicted. And basically what it boiled down to is that this agency was ostensibly funding things like healthcare and orphanages and disadvantaged people. But what the U.S. government at the time was accusing the agency of was actually funding terrorism and specifically directly funding Osama bin Laden.
2: This is interesting because we've heard Abdul talk about his stepmother a little bit, Jacqueline, who, in fact, we'll talk a little bit more about her and her parents a little bit later on here. Let's put that to the side. But largely, we really have him. We haven't heard him talk about his birth mother. Sort of avoided this, and there may be reasons for that, as you point out, and the article points out at the Midwestern.News. But she has some sort of ties here to this organization that is questionable at very best. So can you tell us, the Islamic American Relief Agency, IARA, what do they say they do?
4: Well, it's been shut down because several other people were indicted, and the agency itself was indicted for financing terrorism. They claimed that they were sending money to the Middle East, to Iraq, Afghanistan, et cetera, for human needs, healthcare, basic necessities. That's what they claim. But back at that time, the U.S. government was saying, no, you're actually going and financing terrorism, financing Osama bin Laden, Hamas, the Taliban, et cetera. And so back to your point about Abdul's parents. So his father at the time was named Mohammed. He and his wife came to the U.S. in the 1970s from Egypt. He ended up changing his name to Mohammed El-Sayed. They ended up having Abdul. And then when Abdul was very young, his parents got divorced. His father ended up coming to Michigan, got married to Jacqueline El-Sayed, as you said. And then her parents are the ones that we are seeing in this ad, which, the media is eating up and is loving. And I think it's also interesting too to sort of look at that and say, why is he doing that? Why is he having the grandparents in the ad? Why is he making an ad that it looks like it's home movie footage, but in reality it was, just recently shot? And I think it's because there's real concerns about where does Abdul El-Sayed's loyalties lie? Are they with the United States? Are they with Egypt? Where exactly do they lie?
2: Yeah, you bring up Egypt, and I'll let you maybe expand on that a little bit. He spent quite some time there, I would imagine, as a younger child in Egypt on summer vacations.
4: Yes, and he frequently talks about this, about how he would spend summers in Egypt when he was growing up. And if you look at the timing of it, it's very interesting. One of the last times that we know he was in Egypt was shortly before the Arab Spring. If you remember the Arab Spring, that was in about 2015, when Mohamed Morsi who was a member of the Muslim Brotherhood, became the president of Egypt. And a document that has not gotten a lot of circulation or attention was a document of that was signed. It was sort of a profession of allegiance, or I don't know what you want to call it, but it was about 40 American Muslims signed this document pledging support for Morsi, his government, what he was trying to do. And one of those individuals that signed that document was Abdul El-Sayed, which I believe is very significant, because at that time he was in college. He didn't have a career. He was not a politician. He was a college student. And so of all of the Muslims in America, why was he one of those 40? And I don't think that Abdul's connections to Egypt, the significance of being there shortly before the Arab Spring, has really gotten enough scrutiny, or I don't think any of the American media has gotten to the bottom of exactly the timeline of all of that and why that happened. I don't believe anyone's asked him about that, and he certainly has not really talked about it.
2: I can guarantee he won't be asked about that by the likes of which of CNN or MSDNC 13, any of them. They're not going to ask these questions. He's going to only do friendly interviews from here on out, and you'll see more ads like the one you just described. Here's the one released with his grandparents, who, we got a note, are
5: of his step grandparents. Now, I don't dispute that they're very close with him. I would imagine he's got a close relationship with them. I don't dispute that. I can't know exactly what that looks like. But you got to know there's a reason why he's using this. Now, here's the ad, okay?
6: Where did Joel Sayed come from?
7: Here!
6: We're his grandparents.
7: We helped raise him.
6: He became a doctor.
7: He always wanted to help people.
6: He got all those kids' glasses.
7: Eliminated medical debt.
6: Poof!
7: He buys us groceries every week. He knows what things cost. He learned his Michigan values in our small town.
6: Take it from us.
7: We love him, and so will you.
8: Too much. I'm Abdul Al-Sayed, and I approve the heck out of this message.
6: Language.
5: Now, this is a very effective ad. I mean, mm-hmm. Kyle, let's be clear. And they're going to run, as he just mentioned, the heck out of it. Because what they have to do right now is form images in the minds of voters about who the guy actually is. And they're trying to mainstream him as much as possible. I have a feeling about him. If they are successful in getting him across the line, it will mark a major shift, not only in the Democrat Party, because these folks, the DSA and some of the radical

0: And clearly it's on other people's minds. And so, but I believe this is, if there's any seat that the DSA and progressives and communists want, it's that U.S. Senate seat from Michigan, because that's the foothold that they need in the U.S. Senate. And because they've won several seats in the House, there's at least one more DSA member that is going to go to Washington from Michigan. And they just know that if they can win that U.S. Senate seat, that will embolden them. And then that leads into 2028. And who knows what happens from there.
1: The very, let's call it clownish, comical Sri Tanadar, who was, you know, never met an impeachment proceeding, he didn't like against the president, the Abolish ICE guy, he came under fire in his primary and actually lost. A Democrat lost to, as you mentioned, someone even more extreme than he. And so there's at least one going. As you mentioned, they're going to be, their numbers are growing in the House. And speaking to what could possibly happen as we see this play out, we got primary day in Florida right now. And I know there's some challenges happening for Democrats in Florida as they've got some of these more progressive. I don't know. It's probably not even the right way to describe them. It is Marxist, commie jihadi wing of the party. Folks on the ballot in Florida today, actually.
0: Yeah, and this ultimately, I believe this is ultimately all leading to 2028, where there's going to be this clash. And we're seeing it. If people follow, you know, the politics on X, you're seeing this, where you've got Democrats are fighting with the DSA. They're trying to purge the DSA from their party. And the DSA, make no mistake about it, is using the Democratic Party as a vehicle to get to where they want to go. And the Democrats only have themselves to blame, because they have played footsie with the far left for years. They, in fact, I mean, even in the last 6 weeks, the whole their narrative has been, we're a big tent. We want and welcome everyone. Well, they want the DSA in their party. They stand with people like Abdul and all the others that are saying, and Francesca Hong and all these other candidates that are running and have run. That's who they're standing with. And so I think voters then are presented with the question. I mean, is this really, when you're voting for Democrats, all of these other people are coming along with them, and is that really what you want for America?
1: The Midwesterner, themidwesterner.news, Kyle Olson, the founder there, and of course, I know you'll be following this story and more as it comes out. Folks, go get it, and not only do you want to stay up to date with their stories, bookmark them, but you'll be able to stay in touch with what they're putting out on this race, particularly, which I think is one of the most critical that we're facing in this term for the reasons Kyle just mentioned. But Kyle, I know you're working on these stories and probably some that you can't even tell us about yet. But we'd love to talk to you in the near future when you have more to report.
0: Sounds good.
1: Always a pleasure, my friend. Yeah, absolutely. Kyle Olson at themidwesterner.news. All right, coming up, I've got more Democrat shenanigans. I saw this yesterday. I couldn't believe it. A fake candidate? Are they really running a fake candidate? We'll explain what that means. At least the president seems to think so. We'll get into that and more. Justin Barkley in for Glenn today. 888-727-BECK is the number. Justin@JustinBarkley.com. You can email me. Love to hear from you at any time. And at Mr. Justin Barkley all over social media. We're back after this in for Glenn today on the Glenn Beck Program.
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2: Is a fake candidate.
3: Dan S. Sullivan, who is seeking a third term, and Dan J. Sullivan, a retired teacher who is running and accused of trying to do so to confuse voters, although he argues that his campaign is for real.
2: So they're running, if this is in Alaska, by the way, the president on Truth Social say, Alaska, be careful, vote for the real Dan Sullivan. Through me, he's brought back hundreds of billions of dollars to your state. The Democrats know how good he is and have put up an imposter of the same name. This is not a mistake, by the way. This is no coincidence. You just think there's a lot that goes into running. And one of the things that they do is they think about name. They think about name recognition, et cetera. And so this guy's on the ballot as the other Dan Sullivan, and they're hoping they pull some votes here. Vote for the incumbent, president says. Don't let these fraudsters get away with this hoax.
3: President Trump was up early this morning writing on Truth Social, quote, Alaska, be careful, vote for the real Dan Sullivan today. Through me, he's brought hundreds of billion of dollars back to your state. So the race also includes former Congresswoman Democrat Mary Peltola. All candidates appear on the same ballot, and the four who receive the most votes will then go on to qualify for the ranked vote in the midterms. So this is a highly watched race because it could help determine the control of the Senate.
2: Yeah, I was wondering about that. That's because Alaska has that ranked choice option, which is absolutely, that whole thing is a scam. It is the ranked choice is just another way for them to monkey with and pull shenanigans in these races. But you now that you know, and knowing is half the battle, as they say, right? Now that you know, you will not be confused. Just a heads up from the president. And thank you for your attention to this matter. Back with more on the Glenn Beck program. Justin Barclay in for Glenn today.

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20: Meet Juan, the lonely museum curator. His true love? Art. 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
21: 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I think so.
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0: actually something happening between, you know, in Gaza with Hamas from Gaza. And some of that was actual documentation from the UN, from the from the UNRWA group, part of the UN, where they were providing actual physical residences for major Hamas officials. And of course, if you talk to the UN, they're like, they'd be like, no, this is not happening. Well, the IDF actually has the documentation that proved that this was going on. And I guess my point on all that is it's going to be very hard when it goes towards rooting Hamas out and getting rid of them fully. That's a tall order. Right now, I think that they're focusing on demilitarization. That's a huge priority. So Hamas, you know, formally giving up power, is one thing, or them saying that they're giving up power is one thing. But who's got the guns? Who's got the means to coerce once this goes further? And until Hamas actually does fully demilitarize, they can still wield considerable power. Then once, let's say that happens, we get to that point to where they have given up their guns. We've verified that the majority of their arms have been given up. Well, it doesn't have to be Hamas that takes control eventually. It could just be multiple other different groups that have ties to Hamas that Hamas can still exert power. So this is, I want to say that this is good news that we have steps going forward, because we haven't been able to say that for a long time. In fact, it was going the opposite direction, but there's still a long way to go. I mean, some of these groups, I mean, it's, and when you're dealing with the Muslim Brotherhood, which Hamas is Muslim Brotherhood, they're the arm of Muslim Brotherhood in Gaza. They have so many different organizations. It reminds me of that the interview you just did just now, just looking into, El Sayed up in Michigan. I just did a really quick cursory search of, I was like, I think I've heard some of these things before, some of these tied groups that are just a little bit shady to this guy. I looked it up. Get ready for a book to read on all these different groups that have shady ties to either financing or through relatives. There's a lot of these groups. When you're talking about Sayed, I don't know how that guy could even get a security clearance. I don't see how it would be physically possible to do it, but. Anyway,
1: you're not the first person I've heard say that. In fact, I won't say who, but someone who is actively in Congress has said that as well. Because what we've heard is that his intention is to serve on the Intelligence Committee.
0: And, of course.
1: and I guess, well, what I heard was there's just no chance that he'll get cleared. I don't know. I mean, certainly not now, but, you know, down the road when they... You know, you get some of these guys, and if he runs for president, all bets are off. But that's, this

0: campaign contributions from at least 41 people who worked or worked for CARE or held leadership positions from there. Multiple high-ranking CARE figures, other organization endorsement ties, Americans for Justice in Palestine, Engage, Al-Awada, Arab America. But I mean, it goes on and on. You could write a book literally just on this. When you see the stupid stuff that will knock you out of security clearance, these are actual legitimate ties that need to be looked into. I would think that most people would, you know, going through his investigation would just say, okay, way too much, denied. If you would do that for a regular person, I don't know why you would not do this for a senator who's looking for an Intelligence Committee seat.
1: Hopefully we don't even have to get to that point and voters will reject this outright in November. But, it is something. From that meeting yesterday, here's, I think, some reporting from Trey Yingst over on Fox. And I believe there's a little bit of Kushner talking about what they discussed.
2: Prime Minister Netanyahu recently called the Board of Peace roadmap unacceptable. Are you asking the Prime Minister to change his thinking?
3: I think that was his perception of the plan as he got it. I think today we had a very, very good meeting. We were there for almost 4 hours with him and his team going through all the different details. I think there were some valid concerns that they raised that we were able to address. And we were able to go through some of the misunderstandings and misinformation that's been out about it as well. I mean, certain things like we're very committed to the fact that we have a plan to rebuild Gaza, but we will not allow Gaza to be rebuilt until the demilitarization occurs. Nobody wants to put more money into a place that's gone on for so long until if it's just going to be taken over by terrorists or blown up again. We're also not going to restrict Israel's right to defend itself if there are any imminent threats. And so we had to clarify what that means. We could be seeing progress, you know, in as much as in as little as 30 days, hopefully on, you know, starting to take some of the weapons out and hopefully, filling in some of the tunnels as well in the next 60 to 90 days as well. So progress could come quite soon, but we do need cooperation from both sides. And we're going to hopefully get through. But we've made a lot of progress to get here.
1: As you mentioned, some of that very positive, but I think we're all taking that wait and see approach to how that'll play out, Jason. The other thing he was asked about, too, was, does Iran really want a legitimate deal? And I guess that really kind of depends on who we're talking about. Like, are we talking about the RGC? Are we talking about the diplomats they're negotiating with? Who are the different people, and who really wants to see that happen? He had some interesting comments on this, too.
2: Understanding between the United States and Iran expires. Where do negotiations stand with the Iranian regime?
3: Yeah, so right now, President Trump's been very focused on the economic pressure. He really feels strongly about the blockade. If you look at the Iranian economy, it's way worse off. It was bad before the war. It's way worse off now. But President Trump's been very, very, very clear on why he took the actions he took, which is he believes that Iran cannot have a nuclear weapon. And if Iran is willing to, you know, finish the deal that they've been discussing with us to give up their ability to create a nuclear weapon, then obviously he's willing to make a deal that could be great for the Iranian people. And he's it's something he would be open to. But right now, they're not showing any interest in doing something that makes sense for us.
1: Yeah. Interesting comments on both. Jason, what do you make? Because this whole back and forth with Iran and where things stand, it's really tough. Lots of nuance and hard for anyone really to navigate.
0: It really is. I go back to your monologue yesterday on we're not meant to get all of this information like this, in such an in your face, manner. I think that what's going on right now is a giant waiting game on both sides. So the Iranians are not stupid. They know that we have a big pivotal election coming up in November. They think that if they escalate attacks, which per the Wall Street Journal and a few other reporting is that now the IRGC is, getting ready. Like they said, they use the 60 days to really double down on their proxies in the region and their strategies on how to inflict pain on the U.S. military in the region. And not only the U.S. military, but Gulf allies. And they're all looking over the next few months. Now, coincidentally, which leads right into the midterms. But on the other hand, we are also playing this waiting game where, the incredibly effective blockade, which is massively, inflicting damage onto the Iranian economy.

0: for when they're not going to be able to pay their bills because the blockade has shut everything off. I think it's 60% of their, you know, fiscal budget comes from oil sales. Well, a lot of that comes from China. And we just got news, via Reuters that the two largest container ship companies, shipping companies from China have now just said that they're not going to send their vessels through the Strait of Hormuz. Now, Iran sells 90% of their oil to China. Wow. So this is even worse for Iran going into this. And what another interesting thing on this, Justin, is what China has said that they're going to do is go to the coast of Oman and take their ships to the coast of Oman and fill up from land from Oman. Well, that's a corridor that we provide security for. So not only are they not buying from Iran because you can't get any oil that comes through the Iranian pathway through the Strait of Hormuz, they're getting it from our chosen spot where we provide security. That does not bode well for Iran. So we are waiting until November. They're kind of waiting till November. Over the next few months, this is going to start escalating as Iran feels like they can change our behavior through attacks. And we say, you can't. Just hang on for just a second. You're not going to pay any, going to be able to pay any of your bills. So yeah, it's going to be a wild next few months.
1: And they're basing all of their planning off of things that the United States has done before. But the only difference is what's happening now is unlike anything that's ever been done before. Hmm. So it's like this game of economic chicken that's taking place.
0: Right.
1: Wow. All right, Jason Buttrell, thank you as always. Fantastic coverage on this. And man, thank you for putting that into perspective for us.
0: Yes, sir. Thank you.
1: You got it. Jason, obviously, with Glenn each and every day on the Glenn Beck program and, all the behind scenes stuff and the insiders in the Torch, which I highly recommend. I'm a founding member as well. I got my pin. I'm very excited about that. Anyway, we got to take a break. We will be right back with more. In fact, I think I can tie a massive move to conservatism taking over, converting Democrats to coffee. I'll explain next.
2: 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Glenn Beck, back in a flash.
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10: This

0: It's science. The studies is going to prove it. You know, I used to think coffee was just a thing that would keep the world from collapsing before 9 a.m., and it turns out it might actually be doing something more than that. Some Finnish study here says the more cups of coffee a man drinks, the higher his total testosterone tends to run. Not free testosterone, mind you, but the stuff that's floating a little lower. The overall numbers climb when every extra mug is consumed. And I put that in my mind together to make this point. Remember that other experiment? They gave those soy boy Democrats, they gave them a solid dose of testosterone overnight. They started to see they were feeling a little bit more conservative each and every day, leaning toward Republican candidates, a little less attached to their own Democrat Party. Interesting, interesting thought that quiet morning ritual, your black coffee. By the way, you can't put all the junk in it. The soy, all that. You gotta keep it black, strong. Could, in fact, lead to a world where we see a little bit of a red shift. And that's science, folks. That's, I just don't blame me, blame the science. I say we tip it back a little bit more. I'm having mine right now. In fact, you drink your beverage, choice if you like, but if you want to maybe go in and pay for a cup of coffee for one of those folks with the green hair somewhere in the skinny jeans. You know what I'm saying? There's a little bit of a, I don't know, maybe a revolution that could take place. A slow caffeinated red shift, possibly, for some folks who aren't quite locked in just yet. But anyway, some science I thought we'd provide for you one sip at a time, and some of the strangest news we get, we'll share it with you. But again, you got to trust the science, folks. Barkley in for Beck today. In fact, we'll try to explain even more on the way on the Glenn Beck program back after this. Justin at justinbarkley.com. 888-727-BECK.
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0: fruit you could possibly imagine.
1: John Leake with us right now is best-selling author, New York Times best-selling author. The new book is called Mind Viruses, America's Irrational Obsessions. And I have a question. We got to take a quick 60-second break here, so give me your answer on the flip side of this. But are the mind viruses, are they intentional? In other words, is this happening as a natural phenomenon, or are they being intentionally unleashed upon us all? When we come back, we'll get that answer and more with John Leake right here on the Glenn Beck Program.
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1: Barkley in for Beck today on the Glenn Beck Program. And John Leake here with his Mind Viruses is the book. John, so my question is, I think you've done a great job at describing what these things are and what we're facing. I guarantee each one of us has seen it up close and personal. The question I have is this a natural phenomenon, or is there something more insidious happening? Is this something that's being thrust upon us?
0: Well, some of the mind viruses that are characterized are completely fabricated. It's a complex of industry and money. Let's take SARS-CoV-2, the virus that is the causative agent of COVID-19 illness. The evidence is absolutely overwhelming in grant proposals, academic papers, pharmaceutical, Moderna, the Cambridge, Massachusetts vaccine manufacturer, Ralph Baric at the University of North Carolina. I mean, there's so much, the paper trail showing that this virus was a chimeric coronavirus created in a lab. I like to joke, the paper trail's so big that it would take a New York Times journalist not to see it. It's just enormous. Well, this whole thing was created. And how exactly it got out of the lab, I don't know. One would have to speculate. But it's an example of a terrifying artifact that's just created out of thin air. But once it's unleashed, then we do have this pandemic response. And here's a question for you. Do you remember how much money the U.S. federal government created out of thin air when it passed the CARES Act, the Pandemic Response Statute, in March of 2020? With a stroke of a keyboard, how much money did the U.S. government create?
1: Incredible.
0: $2.3 trillion. To disperse to whatever interests were involved in the pandemic response. Well, so I mean, what better business model is there? Create a crisis, scare the hell out of everybody, and then just rake in the dough. And I know that sounds like too conspiratorial or something, but we just see this again and again. And I'll point out to a broader macro trend. So I think it was in the year 2011 that Congress finally threw in the towel just completely on any attempt at managing or at restricting U.S. federal debt. It's just like we've gone through the debt ceiling so many times, we might as well just give up. It's like the alcoholic.

0: that just says, you know something, I might as well just get an apartment with a bar in it. Just forget about it. I'll just remain drunk for the rest of my life. Congress threw in the towel on any fiscal discipline. And the discovery is, and interestingly enough, our founding fathers like James Madison pointed this out, the state and those who its cronies who have gotten cozy with the state, these people are always, these interests are always looking for a rationale, for a pretext for expanding their enterprise and the availability of state funding to fund it. And so I think that the pernicious lesson that has been learned in this country is that a crisis is a good thing. If you have a crisis, the state will generate trillions of dollars out of thin air and disperse it to those interests who have aligned themselves purportedly to solve the crisis. But, you know, the crisis goes on, and then as soon as it's finally kind of starts to run out of gas, then, you know, then we get another one.
1: I got to ask you, John, and I don't know if you have the time to stay with us through the break, but I want to get to the fix here. Obviously, the book is coming out. Folks can find out more when they go to mindvirusesjohnleake, that's LEAKE.com. But can you hang with us through the break to get a little bit more into the solution here? All right, let's do that, because I find this conversation fascinating. We're very familiar with the problem. The question is now that we have this defined, how do we fix it? How do we wake people up? How do we inoculate our kids? I got two little girls growing up in this world. I'm constantly thinking about, what do I tell them? How do I raise them in such a way that they don't fall victim to this same game that's as old as the ages? We'll hit that when we come back. John Leake, author of Mind Viruses, America's Irrational Obsessions, continues the conversation with us. Justin Barkley in for Glenn today on the Glenn Beck Program. 888-727-BECK. Justin@JustinBarkley.com is my email. Reach out. Love to talk to you. Back after this.
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21: It's August 2023, a county government meeting in Pennsylvania's Lehigh Valley. 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
22: My two-month-old son was happily drinking milk from his bottle when he quickly started choking, turned blue, and went limp. My boyfriend transported our son to the changing table as I grabbed an anti-choking device and my boyfriend began assembling it. Two pumps of the device and my son was conscious, gasping for air and coughing up milk.
21: They all went to the ER to make sure the baby was okay.
22: But upon arriving at Lehigh Valley Hospital, the diagnosis quickly became something so different.
21: One of the doctors had a theory.
22: She stated to my father and mother-in-law that we are young, first-time parents who got frustrated with our baby and violently shook him to make him stop crying, and a confession would only make things easier for us.
21: The parents were told to leave the hospital without their son, and he wouldn't come home for 7 whole months.
22: I'm a postpartum mom dealing with the grief and the trauma of my son being ripped from my arms. And I'm a mom who lost everything in less than 24 hours due to one doctor's misdiagnosis. Enough is enough.
21: And then the next person speaks. And the next one. The stories they tell form a pattern of parents walking into a Lehigh Valley hospital to get help for a child, only to leave without them. And the same doctor's name kept coming up again and again. A pediatrician.
0: I ask you, what kind of doctor does this?
21: That's what I wanted to know, too. From Serial Productions and The New York Times, I'm Diane Neary, and this is The Preventionist, a story about a doctor and the rise of a powerful field of pediatric medicine.
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0: scorching. Temperatures are set to grip millions across the South this week. Triple-digit heat's expected to hit parts of South Carolina, Oklahoma, and Texas as the heat dome has expanded from the Southwest. The heat's expected to persist during the weekend. President Trump says there are no talks with Iran taking place as the Strait of Hormuz stalemate continues. In a Truth Social post, Trump said the U.S. naval blockade in the strait remains in full force and effect. He added the strait's open and operating. In a separate post, Trump pictured a map with the strait circled with the banner, New U.S. Territory. ZZ Top drummer Frank Beard has died at the age of 77, a spokesperson for the band confirming that news. Beard died at his home in Texas while in hospice care on Monday. An exact cause has not been given. Beard had been dealing with health issues for years and stepped away from the band temporarily last year. Technically, he wasn't a founding ZZ Top member, but had been the band's drummer since 1969. I'm Tammy Trujillo.
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0: Polls are closed in Alaska, one of three states holding primary elections tonight. Florida and Wyoming polls are also closed, and there are already races being called. NBC News projects Desi Wasserman Schultz will win the Democratic primary for Florida's 20th congressional district. Jared Moskowitz is also projected to win the Democratic primary for Florida's 25th district. In the big race, Byron Donalds is projected to win the Republican primary for Florida governor. Meanwhile, in California, two Democrats are running to serve out the remaining term of former Congressman Eric Swalwell in a special House election. President Trump's temporarily pausing a planned wave of tariffs that was set to hit Canada at midnight. In a social media post, he said he'd pause the 50% duties for 3 days because the two countries have a deal pending final documentation. A severe weather threat is starting to fire up for millions in the Midwest. Storms capable of producing large hail and isolated tornadoes could form as far south as northeast Kansas and northern Missouri. I'm Tammy Trujillo.
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0: Polls are closed in Alaska, one of three states holding primary elections tonight. Florida and Wyoming polls are also closed, and there are already races being called. NBC News projects Desi Wasserman Schultz will win the Democratic primary for Florida's 20th congressional district. Jared Moskowitz is also projected to win the Democratic primary for Florida's 25th district. In the big race, Byron Donalds is projected to win the Republican primary for Florida governor. Meanwhile, in California, two Democrats are running to serve out the remaining term of former Congressman Eric Swalwell in a special House election. President Trump's temporarily pausing a planned wave of tariffs that was set to hit Canada at midnight. In a social media post, he said he'd pause the 50% duties for 3 days because the two countries have a deal pending final documentation. A severe weather threat is starting to fire up for millions in the Midwest. Storms capable of producing large hail and isolated tornadoes could form as far south as northeast Kansas and northern Missouri. I'm Tammy Trujillo.
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7: Results are in. I'm Sue Guzman, Fox News. And Florida's race for governor has officially been set. Here's Fox's Kristen Goodwin.
8: Congressman Byron Donalds winning Florida's GOP gubernatorial primary.
9: My administration will be guided by three pillars: making Florida accountable, achievable, and most of all, affordable.
8: Donalds, who is backed by President Trump, defeating challengers, including Florida Lieutenant Governor Jay Collins. He'll face former Representative David Jolly in November.
10: Voters are desperate for change. We are believing in each other, folks. I am begging you right now, believe in something better.
8: Jolly, a former Republican, defeating several challengers to secure the Democratic nomination for governor. The two are hoping to succeed term-limited GOP Governor Ron DeSantis. Kristen Goodwin, Fox News.
7: In Wyoming, Republicans have chosen State Senator Eric Barlow in a four-way primary as their nominee for governor in the race to succeed outgoing Governor Mark Gordon. Face Democrat Kenneth Kastner in the November general election. Wyoming congressional candidate, Trump-backed Harriet Hageman, is going to face Democrat and former State Representative James Byrd for the seat held by Senator Cynthia Lummis, who's retiring. In Alaska, Democrat Mary Peltola has advanced to the general election for the U.S. Senate, with Dan Sullivan on the Republican side. Independent Bill Hill and Republican U.S. Representative Nick Begich III have advanced to the general election for Alaska's only U.S. House seat, while Democrats Jonathan Kreis Tompkins and Tom Begich advanced to the general election for governor in Alaska. And the United States and Canada have reached a last-minute deal now to delay planned 50% tariffs on Canadian imports. President Trump says the move buys some time for more negotiations. 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
26: On July 24th, 2016, 23-year-old Kaylee Sawyer vanished from her small Oregon town.
27: It had to be something reasonable. It didn't even cross my mind that there was anything other than just something explainable.
26: But the story of who killed her and how takes wild twists and turns.
28: I killed a woman.
26: A second woman kidnapped.
29: And then that's when he just like started basically yelling at me to start driving. He's like, I need to get out of here. And he's like, I just killed somebody.
26: A dramatic carjacking.
30: I yelled for help. And he said, I'll shoot you. And I yelled for help again. And he shot me.
26: A high-speed police chase and a murderer's disturbing urge to kill.
31: Do you think he would have become a serial killer?

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12: While the rest of America hits the snooze button, he's hitting lies with the Louisville Slugger. 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
13: Michael, what are you doing? 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
14: I do apologize.
15: Oh, that song always makes me think of Sophie Cunningham. How is it I know that the Indiana Fever slid up, moved up one big notch to third place in the WNBA with a big victory in Toronto last night, and the Aces went on to lose to Atlanta? How do I know such things?
16: I don't know. You know, Sir Steljorn.
15: But I still can't name anybody in ZZ Top.
16: That's horrible.
15: And I know that disgusts you. I do think it's ironic that the one guy that didn't have a beard, named Beard, is the first to go. Or was he the second to die? Did the bass guy die?
16: Dusty Hill died.
15: So he's the second to die.
16: Yeah.
15: All right. Not as ironic. Yeah. NBC News projects Byron Donalds will win the Republican primary. I have all your primary results as your morning show continues next 30 after the hour.
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1: Hey, Mike. 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
1: It's hump day.
2: Wednesday, August the 19th, year of our Lord, 2026. Did Woody just do the hump day commercial?
3: I think he did for Geico, yeah.
2: 35 minutes after the hour, early bird gets the worm, sleepy squirrel misses the nut. Byron Donalds wins the Republican primary in Florida. Angie Nixon is projected to win the Democrat Senate nomination in Florida. That's another Democrat socialist victory. And the two leading candidates from Alaska's big Senate race are both headed to the final four. Good morning and welcome to Wednesday, August the 19th. For Byron Donalds, 810,000 votes last night, doubling up almost Jay Collins at 426,000. James Fishback at 177,000. Easy win, 47.8% of the vote. Endorsed by President Trump. He now faces the Democrat candidate David Jolly in November to be the next governor of the great state of Florida, and all by the age of 47. Wow, this was a big upset in the Democrat primaries in Florida. A socialist candidate defeats Alex Vindman, the same Alex Vindman. This paves the way for an easy GOP probably re-election for Senator Moody. And again, this just points to what we've been talking about for a long time. When the socialists do get their victories, it's in the primaries, and no sooner do you look at the numbers and you realize what an uphill battle they have for the general. So I think you'll have, you know, a lot of noise from socialists in the primary and then a lot of flops in the general. Where does that leave this socialist movement after this midterm? And with all of its, you know, coming close and missing, that can energize the socialist voters heading into the 2028 presidential cycle. And they may not take losing lightly. And if the Democrat Party doesn't do a better job of rooting them out of the party, the ability to take it over is still in place. And as we're going to talk about with David Zanotti, maybe they're not more aggressively trying to remove this parasite from their body because they have a lot in common with the parasite. But it was Dixon with 705,000 votes to Vindman's 552,000. So another progressive primary win that is probably headed towards an assured Republican victory in the general. And then another big headline, Wasserman Schultz clinched Florida's House primary. Despite all the pushback from Black Democrat voters, she wins with 30,000. Talk about low turnout. 30,480 was enough to double up Dale Holness. And Elijah Manley, of course, was an even more distant third. I'm trying to think. Other than that, we did have Jared Moskowitz win the Democrat primary for Florida's congressional 25th district. That was 28,000 to 16,000 votes over Oliver Adams Larkin. And then we go to Alaska, where there was so much attention being paid to Dan Sullivan's race with a very popular mayor who lost her House race. Now she was trying to step up to the Senate, Mary Petola. And again, because of the ranked choice voting that they're using there, there are no Republicans. There are no Democrats. Everybody's in one big hopper. And the top four move on. Now, there were some concerns that there were two Dan Sullivans. And who as a strategy did this to try to flank the Dan Sullivan and pave a way for Mary Peltola? Well, Sullivan and Peltola are headed to face off in the final four in November. And it's still too early to call. But it looks like the second Dan Sullivan may be one of those final four. So the confusion moves on, along with Sullivan and Peltola. We're going to have more. Our very own John Decker is not in Washington. He's in Alaska for this big race, and he'll join us later this morning. We'll get his take on that. Fake polling company. You know, we all talk about, you know, the president's famous with fake news. Fake polling is something. Now, you can dissect, just like you can dissect all the causes of the social dilemma. You can dissect the problems for polling, whether it's intention was to fake, its inability to be inaccurate. And technology played a role. I don't know how many of you right now, I mean, I don't have a home phone. Do you, Jeffrey?
3: I don't have a home phone anymore.
2: You got a landline, Red?
1: Nope.
2: All right. 0-for-3 here. I'm guessing virtually everybody listening to me doesn't. I mean, it'd be very nostalgic. I should just hang one just to see it. See the cord hanging. Kind of miss it.
1: Well, I have one. It's just not connected.
2: Well, yeah. I mean, remember when the push buttons came out? That was so much better than the rotary. But, you know, we don't have phones anymore. We have smartphones. And if we don't see a name that we recognize, we never answer. It's hard to get people to participate. And then if we can get them on the line because of the matrix, we don't trust each other. We're certainly not going to answer if we see Harvard or, you know, it's always a university or a network that you believe is biased. So it just, it kills everything because even if you had the formula for a proper sample, and the number for a proper sample size, you're not getting the returns where you need them. Therefore, you're having to wait. And once you start weighting things, the margin of error grows. So they're just not accurate and they're not capable of being accurate. You're going to have to reinvent the wheel. But this particular one, no, this was fake. They literally were doing fake polling. Important unanswered question is who registered and operated Median Strategies website? Locked in a competitive reelection race, the Los Angeles mayor, Karen Bass, declared on social media that thanks to a new poll, there's evidence her campaign is gaining momentum. Just a few days later, her momentum truth was emerged. The poll was fabricated. The California results were among the polls across the states posted online by Median Strategies. Famously, of course, they had, what was it, a 22-point advantage in Hong's election. And, of course, way off, way wrong. Then the previously unknown organization just comes right out and admitted to the Los Angeles Times on Monday, the results were all a fake. Actually, it's even more insulting than that. They even came out and said, yeah, it was just a little company experiment we were doing. Yeah, it was created for a short-term social experiment examining how purported public information could enter and spread through a political information ecosystem without independent verification. So, I mean, you know, if they sincerely were experimenting, well, they certainly proved it.
1: That's what they were thinking, huh?
2: Or that's when you get caught, what you say. So all of them, even with good intent and legitimate efforts, are inaccurate. They've often been used to try to create an action, not tell you what an action may turn into. They're not polling you. They're steering you. And we've been saying that for decades. Now here's an all-out fake caught. This is a real, I mean, and this is why we've said, although I will say thanks to some of these fake polls and inaccurate polls, the betting is off too. But usually the betting sites are more accurate predictors. Why? Well, because they don't have to tell you, you know, who they are. They don't have to trust you. They don't have to answer the phone. They can get online and bet. Even that's not completely accurate, but it's been more accurate than polling. I mean, we move forward in a modern age. Things that aren't talked about. How do you do politics without polling? Well, we're finding out. Moving forward, how do we inform and move forward as a country without any shared experiences? And I'll give you an example. There was a big advantage in the old days. I mean, it was a different level of journalism back then. I was watching Scalia's confirmation hearing. And just listening to him and Ted Kennedy go back and forth, you realize, wow, things are really toxic right now. Remember when we thought Ted Kennedy was crazy? These were legitimate Americans who had differing viewpoints and differing agendas, but they could still communicate. You could still have a confirmation hearing without it being grandstanding. I mean, things have changed, but you know, you go back to the old days, you had three networks, one newspaper. So at least we're all responding roughly to the same thing. Then you had cable. Now you don't know if they're watching ABC, NBC, CBS, PBS, or CNN, or Fox, or MSNBC. And then you go to the wild world of podcasting. People are getting information from millions of different sources. And as Candace Owens proved in her opening segment so beautifully, that's not necessarily truth and accuracy. So you begin as a country having a conversation in an argument. Already provoked, already incited, in many cases misinformed on both ends, and now you're in a fight. And there is no critical thinking. There is no logical thinking. There is no reasonable. What's the Bible say? Come, let us reason. It's impossible. And somewhere at the very root of that is no shared source, no shared experience. There's so many things moving forward. And then you enter AI and other things that are coming that are so, we're getting further divided. To be one nation under God, indivisible, was so much easier than 200 years ago than it is today. And guess what? We keep splitting off into greater segments. Out of many, one was the goal. How do you get from out of millions and millions and non-truths, one? Sounds like a throwaway story. Poll being cited by a mayor of the second largest city after a race in a large state turns out to be fake. And then when caught, they just tell you, oh, it was an experiment. We just want to see if you throw anything out there, if they'll latch on. Well, that's how desperate politicians are. We don't validate anything anymore. You heard Candace. That's why you have to watch my podcast. That's why you have to watch my network. And merrily, merrily, merrily, merrily just went right down the stream. The candidate quotes it. The news quotes it. Nobody stops to check. Finally, they do, and we find a fake company. Media Strategies. It's Red's favorite story. It was my second favorite. I'll tell you my favorite later. Hey, did you hear this? Listen closely. Ready? Do you hear that? That's my phone. No spam calls. No spam texts. Personally, I love the silence. Your phone? Probably not as quiet. And here's why. Data brokers are selling your personal information like it's on clearance. Your phone number, your home address, your email, your family members, political affiliations, even where you bank. 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They bought your information. 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Not one, not two, but your top five stories of the day are next. And then young adults born between roughly 1997 and 2012 are the demographic known as Gen Z. Computers have always been part of their lives, but at what cost? Rory has that story in 15 minutes.
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11: Just before midnight on Saturday, February 19th, 2005, Danielle Imbeau and her friend Richard Patron left a crowded Philadelphia bar. 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
12: It does not make sense. 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
14: No one had a motive to kill them.
11: Those same questions frustrated law enforcement. The FBI called it murder for hire.
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15: Both of them weren't the target. One of them was the target. The other one was wrong place, wrong time.
11: But which victim was the intended target, and why?
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12: You're right, it could be, but it also could be something your son did too.
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11: 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In this series, I dig into my own investigation to find answers for the families and get justice for Richard and Danielle.
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3: 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But all that noise is drowning out the actual story. I'm Alex Wagner, and on my new show, Runaway Country, from Crooked Media, we're breaking out of the four walls of the studio to talk to the people at the center of the headlines. From the fringes of the resistance to the marrow of MAGA, to the unsuspecting people who

0: continues next. All right, 29 minutes after the hour. Thanks for waking up with your morning show. We're starting your morning off right with you. Talk back from one of my teammates in high school, straight ahead.
1: This is Kay from Surprise, Arizona. 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
9: Howdy, fellow sports fans. It's Andy West. Let's take a look back on this day in sports history, August 19th. We'll start off today way back in 1909. The first race is held at the Indianapolis Motor Speedway. 12,000 spectators watch Austrian engineer Lewis Schwitzer win a 5-mile race with an average speed of 57.4 miles per hour. Today in 1957, the New York Giants baseball team announced that the team's board of directors had voted 8-1 in favor of moving the team to San Francisco. The Giants would start in San Francisco in 1958. And today in 1996, the Phoenix Suns trade superstar forward Charles Barkley, along with a second-round draft pick, to the Houston Rockets for Robert Horry, Sam Cassell, Chucky Brown, and Mark Bryant. With the move, the Rockets added one of the greatest players of all time to a roster that already featured Hakeem Olajuwon and Clyde Drexler, and the team was coming off back-to-back NBA titles. The trio never did win a title together, and Barkley retired after the 2000 NBA season.
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11: In 2005, investigators in Palm Beach, Florida, began uncovering a dark secret.
12: A lot of girls knew about it, and a lot of girls were doing it.
13: If anybody asks if you're over the age of 18, just go ahead and go with it.
11: There was a wealthy man in Palm Beach who was offering young girls a way to make money. That man was Jeffrey Epstein, and he had set up a system designed to bring him underage girls. Local police and the federal government would investigate and, by their count, find dozens of victims. Epstein would become one of the world's most infamous predators, a man who could have faced decades in prison but served just 13 months in his own wing of a county jail.
14: Why would you cut this deal with Jeffrey Epstein?
11: Epstein's abuse would span years and cross state lines.
15: New York, Palm Beach, New Mexico, Paris, Virgin Islands, and each one of those residences is an alleged crime scene.
11: I'm ABC's Mark Remillard, and with a team of journalists from the ABC News Investigative Unit, we've traveled around the country to look at Jeffrey Epstein and the allegations of his horrifying
16: OAP.

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1: Republican Byron Donalds is halfway to becoming the first black governor of the state of Florida, winning the primary last night. Two leading candidates from Alaska's race have moved on to the final four, but so has one with the same name, Dan Sullivan. See what that wrinkle causes, and severe weather is threatening to start firing up for millions in the Midwest. Be weather wise, weather aware. Where have all the used cars vanished to? If you've, and I recently did it again with my son, and Rory O'Neill, our national correspondent, is joining us. Rory, it was so bad, we bought new. Huh. It was cheap, you know, with incentives and everything, right? It was better. So, you know, supply, demand, the used cars are a lot of money with a lot of miles, and they're hard to even find. Where'd they go?
2: Yeah, they are. And, you know, to bring up your point about whether or not it's almost cheaper to buy new, the average price of a three-year-old car these days, according to Edmunds in their report this morning, $32,461 for a three-year-old car. To buy brand new, we're averaging $50,000. So you can see where, gee, I'd rather have the newness, the warranty, all that stuff that goes along with it. That in some cases, it may be worth it to go new, and you really have to run the numbers. But if you have this idea that, oh, I'll go down to the car lot for my teenage child and pick up something $10,000 or $15,000, well, something in that budget is probably going to be 9 years old with 100,000 miles on it.
1: Oh,
2: and
1: no,
2: that
1: no.
2: is a lot of stick.
1: You know it's closer to 180. That's the reality. Go to cars.com, use AutoTrader, whatever you use. It's actually even worse than that. I mean, you are looking at $200,000 or more. Now, it's a lot like refrigerators, though, too, right, Rory? In that, you know, you might want that older car. It was better made. These ones today are made to break and never be repaired. I'll
2: take a 1970s washing machine over any of these front loader things you got going today. You know, oh my God, the refrigerators are about as bad. But yeah, everything these days has an assembly or a module that gets replaced, right? So maintaining the newer car, also expensive. And when you are buying something used with 100,000 miles on it, you are looking at those higher repair costs on the other side. So, yeah, it can be a real obligation, but buying a $50,000 car also means you got to buy the insurance that goes along with it. All that is just getting much more expensive to put you behind the wheel of something you're proud to drive.
1: Hey, Dave Ramsey will probably shoot me for saying this, but, you know, auto's an expense. 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Great reporting, Rory, as always. One chance to live. Wednesday, August the 19th, 2026. 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Cherish your own. We'll see you tomorrow.
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13: School vouchers off the ballot. I'm Wendy Swanson, KNST News. It appears Arizona voters will not have a chance to weigh in on a ballot initiative this November that would have called for reforms to the Empowerment Scholarship Accounts program. The Arizona Supreme Court has issued a ruling that's expected to remove Prop 212 from the ballot. The ESA program allows families to use public funding on private education. The FBI is upping the ante when it comes to solving crimes involving members of tribal communities. FBI Director Kash Patel has announced a new initiative called Voices Not Forgotten that increases monetary rewards associated with unsolved investigations into homicides involving Native Americans. The FBI is highlighting six cases, including two here in Arizona, Emily Pikes and 8-year-old Molly Boone. Some very unusual costumes were denied entry into the United States last month at the southern border.
14: Customs and Border Protection says agents referred a traveler to a secondary inspection after they said they were carrying agricultural items. Specialists at the border in Nogales intercepted the handmade costumes that were made of chicken feet and unknown bird feathers. They were contained in a large bag. CBP says there was a potential risk of foreign animal disease, and they turned the traveler and the costumes around and sent them back to Mexico. There's no word on where the traveler was headed or how those costumes were going to be used. Brad Siegel, KNST News.
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19: Arizona school choice just dodged a bullet. And some Republicans need to stop celebrating long enough to understand how close they came to helping pull the trigger.
20: Ladies and gentlemen, children of all ages, welcome to the Conservative Circus with James T. Harris.
19: The Arizona Supreme Court has handed parents a major victory. The union-backed Protect Education Act will not appear on the November ballot after falling below the required number of valid signatures. The Goldwater Institute deserves an enormous amount of credit, my friends. Enormous. The Arizona Free Enterprise Club deserves credit. The American Federation for Children deserves credit. Speaker Steve Montenegro and his team deserve credit for recognizing the threat early and fighting it on multiple fronts. But before everybody starts spiking the football, I want to talk about something that is getting lost in the celebration. This never should have come down to a court ruling. There were Republican hardliners who claimed to be champions of school choice who were willing to gamble the entire program because the compromise designed to protect it wasn't pure enough for them. The gamble was reckless. And they absolutely, no right, to take it. They had no right at all. The deal on the table would have preserved universal ESA eligibility while accepting narrower accountability reforms. In exchange, the Arizona Education Association would withdraw its far more restrictive ballot initiative. That was the off-ramp. That was the opportunity to remove the threat before Arizona parents ever had to sweat out a Supreme Court decision. But as I reported before, Senator Jake Hoffman joined Democrats to kill the compromise. Now, Hoffman wasn't voting against school choice. He opposed the concessions. I understand the argument, but intentions are not the issue here. Consequences are. His vote helped eliminate the negotiated pathway for getting the union initiative withdrawn. Had Goldwater's legal challenge failed, more than 100,000 Arizona students could have faced a statewide campaign over the future of their ESA program. And don't tell me, see, it all worked out. It still worked now. That's like driving 100 miles an hour through a red light, somehow missing the truck, and then announcing that speeding through intersections must have been the right strategy. Actually, producer Aaron gave a good analogy earlier this morning.
10: Oh, yeah. I mean, it's like the Seahawks beating the Cardinals, defending Super Bowl champions, beating who is arguably supposed to be the worst team in the NFL. But beating them, in overtime on a 63-yard field goal as time is running out, and then going, yeah, we did it. It's like, wait a minute, but you're supposed to win. You are on the right side of this argument. This is very and winning on a technicality, by the way, like getting in field goal range because you got a late pass interference penalty
19: right.
10: in there. It's like, no, yeah, we won. But did we?
19: No, you got lucky.
10: Flaws were exposed.
19: You got lucky because while all of this was happening, the teachers union and their media allies had been pounding school choice relentlessly. Every controversy became an indictment of the entire program. Every questionable expenditure became another headline. Every opportunity to convince Arizona voters that ESAs were reckless, wasteful, or out of control was exploited. And my friends, it was working. Look at the opposition accomplished. 421,451 raw signatures. More than 420,000 Arizonans put their names on that petition before duplicates, circular problems, and other invalid signatures brought the total below the legal threshold. That should scare the hell out of every Republican who actually believes in school choice.
10: It should scare more than Republicans. Because I don't think school choice is a Republican-Democrat issue. It should scare parents.
19: I'm getting to that.
10: who have celebrated school choice in Arizona. It should scare parents who don't want to have to send their kids to the government indoctrination factories or the schools that are run like prison institutions.
19: You are absolutely correct.
10: The parents who want to give their kids safety and an education instead of taking them to the drug mills that are our public schools.
19: This wasn't some fringe movement that couldn't get anybody's attention. The opposition demonstrated that it can mobilize hundreds of thousands of Arizonans and millions of dollars against ESAs. So anybody running around today saying, see, we were right all along. We didn't need compromise. We held the line and won. You're either delusional or selling you something. You didn't prove the gamble was wise. Goldwater saved you from finding out how disastrous it might have been. So, I'm putting Arizona Republicans on notice this morning. As Aaron just said, school choice does not belong to you. It belongs to the parents who depend on it. It belongs to families who reorganize their children's education around it. It belongs to the more than 100,000 students whose futures are tied to it. You don't get to put all that on the roulette wheel just so you can brag about ideological purity. Take the victory. Celebrate Goldwater. Celebrate the organizations and the activists who fought this thing from every direction. But my goodness, learn the lesson. We elect Republicans to protect school choice, not gamble it away. And if you unnecessarily put it at risk again, maybe the next political future Arizona voters decide to gamble with will be yours.
10: That's certainly an interesting way to start the show today.
19: I had a very interesting evening. I did.
10: I heard you had some phone calls. Well, yeah, we had shots were made.
19: Very, very interesting meeting. But I am telling you, I'm hearing from people around the country, what's going on in Arizona? What's happening with, you know, school choice? Well, my goodness.
10: I'm surprised you were able to start the show today, you know. Your handler's telling you what you have to say and all.
19: Little inside going on. If you happen to disagree with
10: people in power, sometimes you get told that you have handlers when it's actually just a policy disagreement.
19: It is not my job.
10: To do their job?
19: Thank you very much. But you know what? If you screw something up like this, especially that is impacting so many people, come on. Well, there it is. Coming up next, Jenny Clark, founder of Love Your School. We had her on before. She was the one who was very optimistic about this. We're going to give her some love. Stay tuned.
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26: Hey, this is Jamie Loftus, and this is my new weekly show, 16th Minute of Fame, the podcast where every episode I take a closer look at an internet character of the day. Who were they? What made them so notorious? How did the internet, or sometimes the algorithm, choose them? And what does a person do when they're suddenly confronted with more attention than the human psyche can handle? Take The Dress, a story that went uber viral in early 2015 in spite of being, well, kind of a boring optical illusion. A mother of the bride in Scotland took a picture of a dress she was thinking about wearing to her daughter's wedding. But she saw the dress as blue with black lace, and her daughter saw it as white with gold lace. One BuzzFeed post later, every single person on the internet was talking about the dress. But to me, the dress is a story about the last couple of months when the internet was still sort of fun. It was shortly before the stories that spread across the internet stopped being driven by exploited millennials with useless arts degrees and started being decided by algorithms hell-bent on growing internet usership at all costs. 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Internet history is a tricky thing to be invested in. 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With the team at Cool Zone Media, we're taking these characters' 16th minute of fame to see what their moment meant to them and what it says about us.
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0: 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The Arizona Supreme Court ruled that Proposition 212 failed to collect enough valid signatures to make the November ballot.
1: School choice was saved because the left can't get out of their own way.
0: Well,
1: because they try to do what they normally do, which is cheat and rig the system.
0: Yes.
1: And they got caught.
0: Yes. You know, they brought in, you know, questionable people to collect the ballots. They played the same game that they usually play. This time, it's just the board was set up differently and they weren't able to pull it off. And I have to tell you, I was skeptical because who wins these battles? So we had the signed signatures. Oh, okay. Usually the people who win a battle like that is the left. You don't hear many victories coming from our side of the aisle in these type of battles. Now, the Goldwater Institute, they led the legal fight. But we had organizations that were standing, you know, with them who were fighting it out. And we were told that, you know, I was skeptical at first, but we were told, look, man, we have a very real opportunity here because what they did was so shady.
1: What you have is, you know, people trying to line up and make this a political fight, but this is the victory shouldn't be Republican or even Democrat. This should be a victory for Arizona parents and Arizona
0: students.
1: You
0: are 100% correct. Now, like I said, the Goldwater Institute led the legal fight, but standing with them was Jenny Clark, founder of Love Your School, and the Clark in Clark versus Fontes. She joins us in the center ring. And Jenny, when you were last here, things looked grim, but you believed that there was still a path to stop this measure. What gave you that confidence and what ultimately won the case?
2: You know, I've been positive about us winning this entire time. And there's a few main reasons for that. One, we've got over 100,000 kids benefiting from an Arizona Empowerment Scholarship account. And two, the culture has shifted, right? Parents do not want to go back. They don't want to, you know, be trapped in a failing public school. They want choices. They want options. They want opportunity. And as we started hearing about people getting approached by these signature gatherers, we learned that they weren't being truthful, and that was a huge turnoff to the public.
0: You know, take us behind the scenes, because my understanding is this fight required millions of dollars and an enormous number of hours reviewing signatures. What did it actually take to save school choice from going to the ballot?
2: Well, there are some incredible, incredible people, grassroots, at Arizona Free Enterprise Club, Love Your School, or AZ Loves ESA. That's our PAC, the official PAC. And then, of course, the Goldwater Institute, who we could not have done this without. We had parents, you know, recording, getting videos of these signature gatherers. So much of that was actually used in the trial court to show, listen, these guys, these registered sex offenders, these people that have been convicted for other heinous crimes, they're out there gathering signatures, lying to voters. So there was a lot that went on behind the scenes. Of course, we had to raise a lot of money, but nobody loves seeing the teachers' unions blow $7 million like I do, I'll tell you that.
0: Well, absolutely. You know, I think the people, the parents, the kids, they won, but we can't confuse victory with vindication. I mean, after everything it took to rescue ESAs, did some Republicans unnecessarily gamble with the school choice?

0: I do think that this was such a significant blow to the National Education Association, of course, the local groups, AEA and Save Our Schools Arizona. This is now the second time that they have failed to gather enough signatures. So, you know what? If they want to waste $10 million next year, I'll drain their accounts for $10 million, no problem. But we're also going to add tens of thousands of kids to our Safe ESA program at the same time.
1: Well, going forward, Jenny, we're not going to assume anything anymore. And I want you to know that you have an open line right to the center ring of the conservative circus. If you want to let people know what's going on, or if we need to rally the troops. But again, on behalf of thousands of parents, I want to say job well done. Thank you very much. And let's move forward.
0: Thank you, sir. I appreciate you so much.
1: That is Jenny Clark, founder of Love Your School. And when she was on here, I mean, she was very, very optimistic before, but I'm like, okay. But did you catch that we had to spend millions? They spent millions too and they lost. But this man, time. This time, but yeah, getting more people involved in this program, which is a wonderful program, the ESAs. The empowerment scholarships is fantastic. The more people that take advantage of it, the harder it's going to be for the school unions and the enemies of ESA, education freedom, to gain ground.
2: More importantly, the more students that you have and the more parents you have choosing to go alternative routes for schools and bypassing the public school systems, the harder it will be, because parents will see the quality of education, they will see the improvements that they get. And in some cases, maybe they decide to go back. But what we've seen is when you give parents the choice, students flee the public school system so much so that we've seen many schools in Arizona have to close because parents are like, yeah, there are other opportunities. That's not necessarily a bad thing. That means that they're not locked in based on zip code.
1: When Arizona shows up on these national polls for schooling, like we come in last or next to last, whatever. And I'm like, you don't know the story. That's what's happening with public schools, but people are fleeing public schools because they have opportunities.
2: The reason why the ESA program is so popular is because the schools were so bad. And we almost didn't move to Arizona because of the quality of the public schools. We had to do a deep dive. Now, we found a public school. Both of my children have attended it. We like our public school. They've received a quality education. But we also know we're very fortunate. It's a diamond in the rough. And we've talked about it. If this school were to shut down, I'm not sending my kids to Gen Pop. They would be at a charter school. They would be homeschooled.
1: Freedom is messy, but you're free. And you have to work for it. Once you relax, you could end up losing it. Coming up next, speaking of losing, they had primaries. Primaries last night again in the various states. And some of the results are very, very interesting. Stay tuned. Let me ask you something.
3: Back to school shopping and Christmas. I'm Wendy Swanson, KNST News. An Arizona State University business professor says data from after-school sales can paint a picture on how holiday shopping will turn out. Hitendra Chaturvedi says he looks at how much retailers buy next month.
4: In September, if the retailers decide to order with energy, enthusiasm, then we are going to see a very good Christmas.
3: On the other hand, he says if businesses are holding back, that's a different story. Chaturvedi notes that prices for gasoline and tariffs has added an extra cost of around $4,500 per household, and that could in turn show an increase in buy now, pay later credit card debts. More than a dozen high schools in Arizona are among the best in the country. The latest U.S. News and World Report shows 13 public high schools in the Grand Canyon State, ranking among the top 100, with 11 of those being Basis charter schools. The top-ranked school in Arizona was Basis in Oro Valley at 15th overall. Besides Basis, University High School in Tucson and Gilbert Classical Academy also made the cut. I'm Wendy Swanson, KNST AM 790, Tucson's most stimulating.
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10: We're talking about peacocks.
11: A peacock is specifically the male. The peahen is the female. They are not native to the United States, although they thrive in coastal, warmish areas.
10: So when you see that thing fully displayed, when that peacock wants to have a little good time with a peahen, that thing may go 5 to 7 feet in every direction.
11: That's the whole point of those feathers. Again, the peacocks will use it to try to ward off or intimidate trespassers in their territory, but for the most part, the whole thing is to impress the peahens.
10: And they will shake those feathers, and the shaking isn't just like, hey, look how pretty. Mm-hmm. Science has discovered semi-recently those vibrations are in lockstep with the peafowl's head feathers that they used to think were just for show, but mm-hmm. now they realize they vibrate at the same intensity and that they can actually, you know, sort of feel when those tail feathers are vibrating in their direction through their head feathers.
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28: Just the fact that there are certain people in positions of power here in the state of Arizona that like to accuse this show of having handlers. It's It really bugs me.
0: It's kind of universal. It's kind of universal. And we see it sometimes with our audience. When we say things that our audience, God love them, don't like, they'll let us know. And I'm cool with that. But sometimes they'll say, well, you're a rhino. You're a Republican name only. Or
28: you're a Trump sycophant. You're blinded by your allegiance to Trump. This show is an opinion-driven show. We are beholden to one handler, and that's the audience.
0: Pretty much.
28: And sometimes we piss them off, too.
0: Pretty much. This week is
28: just ask Larry and Sun City or Bob and Tucson, and that's okay. You can't please everybody all the time. But to accuse this show of having handlers...
0: And this is the mindset.
28: Here's what happens. When politicians expect this show, or by the way, Garrett or Clam, or any of the shows that you hear, when they expect us to automatically fall in line and make their job easier because they have an R behind their name, sorry, that's not our job. It's not our job to do your job. Our job's to entertain the audience.
0: There's never been a time that I've been in radio, and I understand the temptation. There are some people who they make it. They make that their business. They make that their show. They want to be kingmakers. They want to bring people in. But see, that is not the objective of the conservative circus. We are a tool of the establishment. Did you know that? Conservative circus is a tool. We become a tool of the establishment.
28: Listen, you can call us tools, but you certainly can't call us establishment.
2: My job is not to represent the world.
0: Thank you. We represent the circus. We represent the audience. We represent my opinion. We represent most of Aaron's opinions.
28: Pablo gets an opportunity.
0: He does, absolutely.
28: We'll allow your people opinions to come in on the talkback on
0: absolutely
28: the YouTube channel.
0: We're a little community.
28: It's not our job to clean up your mess screw something up.
0: Just stop it. This isn't the first time. I mean, if we go contrary to whoever is it, I only get this from politicians generally. I don't get this from the business community or stuff like that. It's politicians. It's elected officials.
28: No, we're not naming names.
0: Roll up. Keeping me up at night. You do know I go to bed about 6 or 7 o'clock at night.
28: That's because, well.
0: Because we get up at 2 or 3.
28: Well, because you got to get up early to get all your instructions from your handlers. That's why, right? I mean, you get so many, it's a detailed binder we get every day of instructions. You got to read through it and double check the script.
0: I got to run people past past my handlers. Make sure I can say this or not say that. Or
28: you don't even respond to my texts
0: or
28: emails, let alone handlers.
0: I try to. See, for the people who know me, for the people who work here at the Radio Factory, the very idea that I'm reporting to somebody.
28: If James had to report to somebody, he'd have been fired a long time ago.
0: What? Who?
28: Hey, James, 4 times this week. What time was Art Del Cueto coming on the show? By the way, he'll be on at, I believe, 7:30?
0: 7:20.
28: 7:20 this morning to talk about the border wall. What time is Art coming on this week? I'd like to send out some notifications and promote it. Oh, yeah, I'll get that to you.
0: That makes you one of my handlers, doesn't it?
28: Well, I mean, I didn't tell you what to say with Art.
0: Did I stiff my handler? Yeah, I did fail to give you the opportunity.
28: That's okay. That's okay. It's fine. I understand. It just goes to show we don't.
0: It's a lot going on.
28: Don't have handlers.
0: I had to deal with the other handlers. You know, that being my wife, and my mom, all
28: just
0: that.
28: Just because you have a different opinion, or because you didn't save somebody's skin when they almost botched a
0: You guys have no idea. You have no idea the pressure that we are put under to put together a show that's informative and entertaining.
28: Hey,
0: you just don't know.
28: James, our handlers say, it's time to do the tease to the next segment.
0: You know what? That's important. That really is important. That's the handler we'll listen to here, right? Yeah.
28: They're standing outside the door.
0: Okay, coming up next.
28: Ryan Seacrest says it's time to.
0: There were some big, delicious losses yesterday in some primaries around the country. We're going to talk about that and give you the new lay of the land. Stay tuned.
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0: 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We have a big footprint in the state, don't we?
28: Most listened to talk show in the state of Arizona. One of the most listened to talk shows in the iHeart Media family.
0: What? Why would you? Anyway.
28: And our handlers must do a really good job.
0: Last night in Florida, does the name Alex Vindman mean anything to you? Alex Vindman, former director of European affairs for the National Security Council, the NSA.
28: No, so he's a swamp creature.
0: Well, yes.
28: Deep stater.
0: He is a swamp creature, deep stater that was the whistleblower witness.
28: He's the whistleblower on the Ukrainian phone call
0: correct.
28: That led to the first impeachment of Donald Trump.
0: Correct.
28: And that Vindman.
0: That Vindman.
28: I thought it might have been another Vindman, but it's the same. There's only one Vindman.
0: And then he came out of that and parlayed that into a role in Congress. Now he was trying to parlay it into a senator, being a senator in the great state of Florida. Only something went terribly, terribly wrong. After dropping $16 million to win the Senate race.
28: A primary. $16 million on a primary seat.
0: He got upstaged by a DSA candidate. He outspent her by 36 to 1. How do you lose something like that? 36 to 1. And he lost to socialism. That is a stunning loss.
28: He didn't just lose. I'm looking here. This is from the New York Times, the results of the Democrat primary for the Senate seat. Angie Nixon got 56.1% of the vote, and Vindman got just under 43% of the vote. He lost by 13. That is almost $1 million per percentage point you lost by.
0: That's what you call an assets whooping.
3: In the Democratic primary for the United States Senate in Florida, this one is a monster of an upset. Vindman raised a ton of money, came into this with a ton of national name recognition, national support in this race, and the hope of Democrats that he could make this, we're going to do news now here in a second, that he could make this a fight, put Florida on the map nationally. Instead, Angie Nixon from the left has defeated him handily in this primary. About to do the news now hit.
0: Not just from the left, Angie Nixon from the left.
28: She's a socialist. She's a DSA candidate.
0: She is a socialist wackadoodle.
4: I will not allow you to destroy our democracy.
0: Hold on, I'm sorry. This is Angie Nixon on the House floor. This is on the House floor where she is dressed up in a pink jumpsuit, and she has a pink megaphone.
28: Screaming some nonsense like a no justice, no peace, or we want free everything, or, I mean.
0: Well, let's hear what she's screaming.
28: Okay, hold on. I'm going to translate for those that do, because you know, a lot of people listen on the AM radio, and the fidelity is not there. If you want, you could always listen on the iHeartRadio app, and you could hear it better. But I believe she was screaming, "I will not allow you to destroy our democracy."
0: That's pretty much it.
4: This is an abomination of the Constitution.
0: It is.
28: Okay, pause this, Pablo, because this would be the point where if I was doing closed captioning, it would just say unintelligible.
0: Right?
28: Because the screaming is because I can't really communicate that, but she's just nonsense. Just nonsense. Socialist nonsense.
0: Non-intelligible is correct. If I had a black card, I would be embarrassed right now.
28: But I mean, she's screaming like one of those videos you see at the McDonald's where you only give them 8 nuggets instead of 10 is basically what she's doing.
0: That's pretty much it.
4: Where is my sauce? I want extra sauce.
0: Pacing up and down the aisle in that
4: you
0: pink jumpsuit.
4: You ain't destroyed democracy.
0: With a pink megaphone.
28: But
0: and the white folks sitting there look terrified, like, what do we do? What do we do?
28: But this is the Democrat candidate.
0: It is.
28: So Vindman spent $16 and lost to that.
0: We have so much more to talk about. It was a big night in Florida. Florida had a Trump-endorsed candidate running for governor who happened to trounce his opponents. I'm talking about Byron Donald.
28: Are you sure we're going to talk about that? Did you check with the handlers? Did they approve this?
0: They did.
28: We get the two check marks?
0: Well, it depends on which handlers, because, you know, the Democrat handlers, they don't want me to talk about this because this is a black individual who probably is going to be the first black Republican governor in one of the most powerful Republican states. Yeah, they don't want me to handle that, talk about that at all.
28: No.
0: But we're going to. Later in the show, Trump had a huge victory that just kind of went unnoticed. The Trump administration won a court battle on wall construction right here in Arizona.
28: Border wall
0: a
28: is back.
0: Border wall. We'll talk about that, my friends, after the news. The DSA is generous with everyone else's money. That's the Hannity Morning Minute on 550 KFYI and 790 KNST.
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21: School vouchers off the ballot. I'm Wendy Swanson, KNST News. It appears Arizona voters will not have a chance to weigh in on a ballot initiative this November that would have called for reforms to the Empowerment Scholarship Accounts program. The Arizona Supreme Court has issued a ruling that's expected to remove Prop 212 from the ballot. The ESA program allows families to use public funding on private education. The FBI is upping the ante when it comes to solving crimes involving members of tribal communities. FBI Director Kash Patel has announced a new initiative called Voices Not Forgotten that increases monetary rewards associated with unsolved investigations into homicides involving Native Americans. The FBI is highlighting 6 cases, including 2 here in Arizona, Emily Pikes and 8-year-old Molly Boone. Some very unusual costumes were denied entry into the United States last month at the southern border.
22: Customs and Border Protection says agents referred a traveler to a secondary inspection after they said they were carrying agricultural items. Specialists at the border in Nogales intercepted the handmade costumes that were made of chicken feet and unknown bird feathers. They were contained in a large bag. CBP says there was a potential risk of foreign animal disease, and they turned the traveler and the costumes around and sent them back to Mexico. There's no word on where the traveler was headed or how those costumes were going to be used. Brad Siegel, KNST News.
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16: That.
0: The Tohono O'odham tribe put up a no trespassing sign on federal border wall territory. That didn't work out.
23: Ladies and gentlemen, children of all ages, welcome to the Conservative Circus with James T. Harris.
0: How are you going to put up a no trespassing sign for the federal government, but not have it be also for the cartels? That seems to be the problem here. We want a border wall, but it goes against across reservation, tribal nation. They said no, the federal government, we won't let you do that. But at the same time, they're saying yes to cartels, allegedly. There is a fascinating fight that's unfolding along the 62 miles of Arizona border with Mexico. And it raises a pretty basic question. Who gets to control the international border of the United States? Now, the nation that's controlling this, the Tohono O'odham, they went to federal court trying to stop the Trump administration from moving forward with border wall construction along that its reservation. And you know what? We got to be fair about your argument. You know, now all these movies, what was that? Running Dances with Wolves with Kevin Costner. That's your guy.
28: Oh, yeah. Tatanka.
0: Right.
28: Buffalo, Tatanka. That's a good movie.
0: That was a great movie, actually, Dances with Wolves.
28: It's a little long. I remember it being really long, but
0: it is very, very sad, but how can you do period piece about the nations and not have it be sad? I mean, they're forced onto reservation land as the white folks was moving across the country.
28: Making the country better, yes.
0: You know, I just finished 1923, about to finish it with my mom. I mean, those Indian schools, those Irish priests and nuns, they were evil. My God. So you're thinking about all of this right here. You're like
28: making America great.
0: Well, you've got destiny. This. You've got this.
28: Sorry, I did this. I'm done apologizing for the colonization of America. I will not, like, yes, what happened to the native peoples in some instances was heinous, but you know what? America is what it is, and the land.
0: But but you have these lands, there's the reservations. This is worked out with the federal government, right? The tribal leaders say they're trying to protect their sacred sites, burial grounds, culturally significant land. That's not something you simply dismiss. And we've already seen reports that previous border construction damaged a 1,000-year-old, geoglyph. If the federal government can secure the border without destroying something sacred and irreplaceable, well, it absolutely should. But here's where the story gets kind of strange. Because you have the nation actually putting up no trespassing signs warning the federal contractors against entering tribal land to do work, on the wall. But you got to think about this. Wait, what? The people coming from the United States government to secure the United States border are being warned about trespassing? Meanwhile, the reservation sits along 62 miles of Mexico, and the cartels, the smugglers, the illegal border crossers don't recognize tribal sovereignty. Are they damaging property? Are they damaging the ecosystem? May they be trampling some sites on the reservation? Who's holding them to account? They didn't stop at the reservation line and ask permission before entering. They don't care about sacred land. They don't care about federal law. And they certainly don't obey no trespassing signs. Well, why is the federal government obeying trespassing signs? But again, I don't want to be too hard on the nation here, because we've got liberals setting up no trespassing signs in cities, calling them sanctuary cities.
28: Autonomous zones. Here's the, and again, I am not an expert on Indian affairs or Native affairs, but it seems disingenuous to me. You want to be autonomous when it suits you,
0: right?
28: But then you want to be part of the United States when it suits you as well. It should be all or nothing. You're either in or you're out. You can't be half pregnant.
0: Can't be half. A federal judge has now rejected the nation's request for a preliminary injunction. You mean stopping the wall? The judge appointed part of the federal proclamation dating way back to 1907. We're not going to get into all that. Trying to justify all this. At the end of the day, President Trump wants his wall. At the end of the day, he wants to stop the cartels from smuggling drugs and humans.
28: The American people want the wall. The country needs the wall as part of a comprehensive border strategy to prevent what is happening in Ceuta, Spain from happening to America, because we've already seen it once before.
0: When?
28: Oh, here in America? Yeah, right. Under the Biden 4 years of terror.
0: Yes.
28: Not remember when we had the tens of thousands of the caravans and the people streaming across.
0: Absolutely. Absolutely.
28: And there will come a time, I know you live in fear of this and you don't want to acknowledge it, James, but there will come a time when Donald Trump is not president of the United States. And there may be a time when Democrats are back in control of the White House, and God forbid the Senate and the House as well, where, you know, the illegals, may start their shenanigans again. So hopefully the border wall is there to at least funnel them through certain ports of entry so that we can, you know, try and curtail it if they don't tear it down.
0: I understand exactly what you're saying. I do understand that we need to prepare for a possible time when Democrats may get back in office. I'm hoping, well, the original hope was that we were able to have enough time for President Trump to do all that he needed to do, put everything in place, so we have support from the Republicans to not have this be a problem.
28: We're getting fooned.
0: It basically comes down to this. Can we protect the heritage, protect the sacred sites, and work with the tribe? See, I'm trying to be respectful here. You over here talking about manifest destiny. I'm trying to work with the nation.
28: Well,
0: here.
28: At this point, I understand. Let's work. Let's compromise. But at the end of the day, there's going to be a wall. Sorry.
0: Well, yeah, and that's what it comes down to: secure the border. We need to secure the border. To your point about,
28: and by the way, you know what? Who will benefit from that?
0: The nations.
28: The nations.
0: I want to go back to something you said here just a moment ago. Trying to get me to look soberly at what's happening. President Trump will not be president forever. This is going to be his last term as president of the United States. Mm-hmm. But that does not mean that he won't become our king.
2: As Lord President King Donald Trump, may he be the president forever. May he hold the reins for 200 years and never let another person in the White House.
0: I can still hope for that, and then it gets passed on to Barron. I know how that worked with secession, though. It was supposed to probably go to Eric first and then Junior. But no, I think we could kind of, I've watched enough Game of Thrones now. We could figure out a way to get Baron to be his successor to Trump. I would really enjoy that.
28: You're just going to skip over, Ivanka?
0: Yeah, no. No. No. Ivanka's not ready.
28: I mean, if I had to.
0: I know what you would
28: think.
0: If I had to.
28: Look at Trump for 4 or 8 or whatever the term will be under your monarchy. I'd rather just be Ivanka.
0: May he reign forever. He, Trump, and then son of Trump.
28: What about the granddaughter, the golfer, Kai?
0: You know what? By some strange, things would get bizarre as they do on some of these shows. I could see her, coming to the throne, to the American throne.
28: You watched Game of Thrones, right?
0: My wife has me watching the prequel, House of the Dragon.
28: It's
0: good.
28: It's the first season is a little slow, but season 3 just wrapped up like 2 weeks ago.
0: Right,
28: it's pretty good.
0: There were
28: 3 seasons have aired. There will be 4 seasons total, they announced. So the last season, it's going to be like a 2-year layoff, and then in 2028.
0: So I can slow my roll a little bit. I just started the first episode of season 2.
28: Okay, yeah, you got 2 years until it comes back.
0: I'll pump my brakes on it a little bit. But yeah, it got to a slow start for me, but
28: yeah,
0: I enjoyed the first one so much.
28: It's not Game of Thrones, and it's certainly not as epic in scale or as detailed. There aren't as many characters, but it does pick up. And
0: well, I asked
28: by the time you,
0: you
28: get to the end of season 2 and start to get into season 3, you start to see some epic fight scenes. You get more dragons and all that stuff.
0: I said earlier, maybe a couple of weeks ago, do these dragons fight each other? And you were like, oh, yeah. Then I saw that scene. Oh boy.
28: Just wait. I don't want to give spoilers because, it's still fairly fresh. So, it's worth the investment.
0: Okay, well, I'm going to do it. I'm already doing it. My wife is seeing to that. We got 62 miles of Arizona border, a tribe fighting the wall, and a federal judge saying construction can proceed. Now we're going to hear from somebody who actually worked that border. Coming up next, Art Del Cueta will be in the center ring.
10: 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Yeah, over 50% of adults say they'd feel better if they got more sleep, and stress is often the biggest barrier. 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
34: 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Apple's 0.7, YouTube Music 0.7. Spotify pays 0.4 cents per stream, same as Amazon, and then Pandora's down to 0.1. 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

0: 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Cadillac Desert was a book that really shaped my view of water, water rights, water wars in the Southwest.
1: Yeah, I read a book, gosh, it's probably been 20, 25 years ago. It's called Guns, Germs, and Steel. It's very, very well-known book. Some people would say it's controversial, but the main premise of the book, it talks about the geographical advantages that European, Asian, and even Middle Eastern cultures had when, you know, the globe was being settled, when people were migrating, and how if you're migrating along latitude lines, east to west, you have an advantage over cultures that are migrating over longitude lines, north and south. And that's because predominantly, I mean, unless you take elevation out of the equation, if you learn how to farm and you learn how to the agriculture of certain crops, largely along latitude lines, you can take those seeds, you can take that knowledge with you and grow the same things as you're moving across the globe. You can't necessarily do that north to south. And that helped spur the advancement of cultures in Asia, in the Ottoman Empire, the Persians, the Europeans, and how, frankly, Africa and the Americas were at a disadvantage because as people were moving, they were having to relearn and resettle and relearn agriculture. And so they would move and then it would go backwards.
0: You know, you read these books, you try to apply it to where we are now. It's a clash of cultures. And I just heard from some folks on the YouTube feed, hey, maybe we need to get rid of the whole reservation, concept, because have them become part of the nation. That was back in 1880s. They're doing this stuff. Well, here we are in 2026, still trying to deal with these issues, and we find that our border policy is caught right in the middle of that. 62 miles of Arizona border, a tribe is fighting the wall, and a federal judge is saying construction can proceed. We've got Art Del Cueto in the central ring. He's a border security advisor for the Federation of American Immigration Reform. He grew up on the border. He used to be a border agent. He served as a border agent for 21 years. We welcome Art to the central ring. And Art, I mean, from a border patrol perspective, how badly does this area need a wall?
2: Well, JMC, first and foremost, thank you for having me on, and thank you for talking about this issue. I have been screaming about it for decades. My entire career as an agent, I worked on the reservation. And I'm going to tell you right now that by talking to agents, past agents and current agents and agents that are working on that area, they're very happy that this is finally coming to fruition, because it's the main gap for the cartels to traffic women, children, sex trafficking, drugs. The majority of the drugs and fentanyl that you see, would come

0: Something that I personally saw was pulling over a vehicle that was headed south at the time with numerous weapons. So the border security, you can't erase that, and we have to be reasonable. We can't just look at a spot and say, well, I'm going to pinpoint certain areas and say that there's certain religious spots or whatever you may use because you just don't want the wall to begin with, right? And I think that's something that we need to look at as well. Don't just say something is special because you don't want the wall. I mean, at the end of the day, look, we all want security, and I know I've talked to some of the people on the reservation themselves. They want to feel secure on the reservation. I mean, they don't want people tramping through their areas either. So I don't want to point and people to think, hey, the whole reservation feels that way or everyone feels that way. But we can't all – at the same time, JC, I'm not going to turn a blind eye and not say, because I work there, mm-hmm. that there's a lot of individuals on that reservation that don't want the wall up because – they're involved in the drug trafficking and human trafficking,
1: yes.
0: And they know this is going to cut into their business.
1: Well, Art, let me ask you something, because you've been there, like I said, pretty much your whole career. What has the relationship between the nation and Border Patrol actually been like?
0: It's been a very difficult relationship. I can tell you that. I know some people will go on and, I mean, they have to toe either the company line or say certain things and say, no, we have a great relationship. But the truth of the matter is, you can ask a lot of the agents. I still talk to the agents. Again, I was there for 2 decades. It is a very difficult relationship. A lot of the individuals there, and I'm not going to say everyone, not everyone, but a huge percentage of those on the reservation do not like that Border Patrol's out there. And again, it stems from many of them have been involved and are involved with the drug trade.
1: Art, you've been on Border Patrol in the desert, and now I hear you're also doing some Border Patrol out there, you know, on the ocean, on the East Coast.
0: What I am. I'm up at the northern border right now.
1: What do you prefer?
0: Well, look. I like it dry, okay?
1: Right.
0: I'm about the weather and the heat in Arizona, but I like it dry. And it's funny you bring it up. Look, like I said, look, I'm up in the northern border right now. I'm in Buffalo sector. I just got off the boats with Border Patrol agents. And I'm going to tell you, they have their issues up here. We focus a lot on the southern border, and we cannot ignore the things that are happening in the northern border. But again, I'm so proud of the Border Patrol. Again, I was blessed to wear the uniform. And I continue to be blessed to be around them and see what they're doing. They're doing a fantastic job. They do so much with so little. And that's why I think people like you are important. And I'm going to tell you why. Because you bring the focus of what's really happening in Arizona. The world and the country needs to realize there's a lot more border than just that, the sections of Texas. And there's still a lot of work to be done. We're better than we ever have been, but we cannot be dormant because drug smugglers, bad guys and criminals, they're not moonlighting. They're finding ways to do things. So, the northern border's got his issues, too, I'm discovering from being up here.
1: Art Del Cueto, thank you very much for bringing us up to speed on the southern border, what was happening right here in Arizona and apparently up near Canada as well. 1 million migrants just learned that temporary protected status was never supposed to mean permanent residency. We'll talk about that coming up next.
2: Back to school shopping and Christmas. I'm Wendy Swanson, KNST News. An Arizona State University business professor says data from after-school sales can paint a picture on how holiday shopping will turn out. Hitendra Chaturvedi says he looks at how much retailers buy next month.
3: In September, if the retailers decide to order with energy, enthusiasm, then we are going to see a very good Christmas.
2: On the other hand, he says if businesses are holding back, that's a different story. Chaturvedi notes that prices for gasoline and tariffs has added an extra cost of around $4,500 per household, and that could in turn show an increase in buy now, pay later credit card debts. More than a dozen high schools in Arizona are among the best in the country. The latest U.S. News and World Report shows 13 public high schools in the Grand Canyon State, ranking among the top 100, with 11 of those being Basis charter schools. The top-ranked school in Arizona was Basis in Oro Valley at 15th overall. Besides Basis, University High School in Tucson and Gilbert Classical Academy also made the cut. I'm Wendy Swanson, KNST AM 790, Tucson's most stimulating.
4: When was the last

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1: If you're hearing this, you should be concerned about the Asian longhorned beetle, an invasive species that's destroying our trees. 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
0: Look up, look down, look around. Look up, look down, look around. In the trees and on the ground, 'cause the ALB must be found.
1: Some signs of the ALB are dime-sized holes on tree trunks, a sawdust-like material called frass, and the beetle itself, with a long black body and white spots.
0: Look up, look down, look around. Look up, look down, look around. In the trees and on the ground, 'cause the ALB must be found.
1: Learn all the signs and how to report them at AsianLonghornedBeetle.com. That's AsianLonghornedBeetle.com.
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5: Hey, before we talk about the illegal alien invasion that's been happening, mm-hmm. you know, in the United States, I need help from the audience.
4: Oh.
5: My home's been invaded by crickets. I just need help. How the hell do you get... I'm not talking about one rogue cricket.
4: I had one rogue cricket last week. It was like in the living room.
5: From time to time.
4: Right. Driving my wife crazy.
5: I don't know what is going on. If my house is unique or what. But the last two nights in my master bathroom, I wake up.
4: You got a cricket infestation?
5: I lifted up the, like... one of the, like, bath mats.
4: Right.
5: There were, like, three crickets under there doing the mating call, siren song, and I killed them. I'm like,
4: How can they make the sound underneath the mat? Isn't that covering up their cricket-making sound?
5: And then this morning I go out, and I'm, you know, making my coffee to come here, and I hear crickets, and I'm, like, trying to... It's the hardest thing in the world because you turn the light on, so you and they go... So I'm walking around. I got a little UV light trying to find the cricket. I think it's behind the dishwasher.
4: Right.
5: But I'm about to go crazy.
4: I understand.
5: How do you get rid of crickets?
4: Okay, that's the question out there. Hit us up on the talkback, Mike.
5: They're illegal and they just keep coming. And I need a cricket wall.
4: If you're listening or watching on YouTube, 550 KFYI, help
5: Aaron
4: out here.
5: They're just as noisy.
4: They are very noisy. It's almost unnerving. And if you have an infestation of them, it's got to be.
5: Don't respect my culture or my way of life because I'm trying to sleep in the middle of the night and they're trying to make love. And I don't want no breeding crickets making love.
4: Is that what it is? Is that their breeding sound?
5: My understanding, it's either the males or the female crickets rubbing their little legs together trying to get some action.
4: They're little horny crickets you have up in there.
5: I mean, I walked up on the warden trying to rub my legs together
4: one time. That's not going to work out.
5: It didn't. Maybe it's because it didn't chirp when I ran my legs together.
4: What did it sound like? What did it sound like when you rubbed your...
5: Best I could do is the old thing we used to do in middle school where you put your hand under your arm and make the party sound effect.
4: I haven't done that in so long.
5: That didn't woo the warden.
4: So if you got any suggestions, I think mothballs. Wouldn't mothballs open the mothballs and they would kill the...
5: I mean, if they're still there, I've thought about burning the house down.
6: I've been living in Arizona my whole life, Aaron. You got to take extreme measures. Either stomp them or use some sort of
5: strong chemical. Well, if I can find them, I'll stomp them. I'm not against stepping on an insect or, you know.
4: I've only had like that one cricket a couple of days ago. Otherwise, I didn't have a cricket.
6: I have them outside.
4: Issue.
6: They eat up all my garden stuff, my mint and my basil and all that. But
5: you have a garden?
6: Yeah, I got you garden? Green thumb.
5: Pablo's
4: you said
5: got
4: mint and basil.
5: Mint, basil, marijuana,
6: tomatoes.
5: Peppers.
6: I do got tomatoes.
5: Cucumbers.
6: And jalapenos.
4: You have tomatoes and jalapenos, yeah. But you don't do cannabis?
6: No.
4: Okay.
6: No. I wouldn't know how.
4: Green thumb. He just jumped right into the gardening thing. I haven't been part of a gardening experience since
5: Mexican,
4: I was like,
5: hey,
4: what are you talking about?
6: Everybody can garden. Come on.
4: What are you talking about? He's Mexican. Oh, Mexicans garden?
5: No.
4: Where did that come from? Where did that come from?
5: Landscaping and yard work.
4: That has nothing to do with gardening.
5: Part of his heritage. I'm proud of you.
4: It's part of everybody's heritage, you dimwit.
5: No,
4: everybody.
5: My people paid people.
4: You enslaved people.
5: Not us. Hey, James, I need a garden.
4: Right?
6: We were migrating. That's why I have all those seeds left from my indigenous days of moving.
4: Right.
6: I did have plant a gourds last week, so October I'm going to
4: have. What do you do with gourds?
5: What the hell is a gourd?
6: Pumpkins.
5: Oh,
6: pumpkins.
5: Yeah. Just say pumpkins.
4: Is that a gourd?
5: That's what it is.
4: Hold on. Wait, I need to understand this.
6: Orange pumpkins, like Halloween pumpkins. That's
4: so
6: what
4: pumpkins are gourds?
6: Yes.
5: Yeah. Gourd is a class. It's like pumpkins.
6: And there's like little, the white ones or the dark ones. Just...
5: Why you got to bring race into it?
4: It got to be
5: the
4: white and dark.
5: White ones and why, then the big
4: what,
5: black
4: what do you mean
5: ones?
4: A dark gourd? Did he say darky gourd?
5: I think that's what
4: gourd darkies.
6: All colors,
4: gourd darkies.
6: Goodness gracious! Only the circus would turn my gardening into
4: yes, a hotbed of racism.
5: It's only racist if you want
4: if
5: it to
4: you
5: be.
4: If you want it to be, that's exactly right, Pablo.
5: But the crickets are eating your...
6: They were eating the leaves of the
5: mint.
6: At
5: this point, I'd rather have the scorpions
4: than
5: the crickets.
4: No, you don't. You just say that.
6: I mean, I got rid of the
5: scorpions.
6: I just ran into one cutting the grass last week, and it had its babies all over her on her back.
5: Yeah, that's
4: did you kill
5: them? Stomped the hell out of it.
4: You got to kill it.
6: You stomp it, and the little ones ran all over the place.
5: Or you do what I used to do, and you get the butane torch, and you burn the some bitches back to hell.
4: I used to shoot raccoons in the neighbor's yard. Raccoon, I wiped out a whole raccoon in their mouth.
6: Those
4: mom.
6: Are huge, though. Wouldn't you need like they a 22 huge. Or something for
4: they
6: that?
4: Can get huge, and that's the one I shot first, and then I shot the other kids with a BB gun.
5: Don't you know you can't shoot coons,
4: I was shooting
5: James?
4: Coon, man. I was shooting coon from the window. I had my kids shooting coon. Open up the bomb bay doors. Can I shoot that coon, Daddy? Get that coon, son. Shoot him. True story. Facts.
5: I'm about to I can't.
4: Yeah, coons up in the hood. We're shooting coons left and right.
5: Our handlers are really not going to like this.
4: My neighbor is the one that came over. My neighbor, she said, you got to kill them coons or they'll take over. And we did. Facts. Okay, coming up next, we will get to the story about the migrants. It's your fault, Pablo. You started talking about...
6: He started talking about crickets. It's his fault. Jiminy Cricket over there.
4: Stay tuned for more, my friends.
7: 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Yeah, over 50% of adults say they'd feel better if they got more sleep, and stress is often the biggest barrier. 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
14: I have good news and I have bad news.
13: What's the good news?
14: Well, we're going to start with the bad news because okay. It impacts Pablo.
13: Uh-oh.
14: We had several people chime in on the talkback feature and say you're out of luck on your pumpkins. It's too late, Pablo.
15: Pumpkin season has passed. Oh, okay.
14: So no more homemade pumpkin spice for you. You're just going to have to go to Starbucks on August 21st to get the pumpkin spice latte. You can join me. We can go together. We can wait in line.
15: I will do that. Okay.
14: Perfect.
15: Sad news.
14: The good news is I've got about 700 different ideas to try to
13: and some of them are pretty good.
14: Some of them are really good to get rid of my cricket infestation.
13: I want the concerned listeners out there to know that it did bother my conscience when I started killing the coons. And I was going to try a different route, you know, take them someplace else. But then it was my neighbor. It was my neighbor who told me, convinced me, look, you got kids in the backyard. There's kids on the other side. These things are nasty creatures. You could talk about rabies. You're talking about all kinds of stuff. The house in between us was, they had a hoarder there who had gone missing for years. So it was just a bunch of junk in the house. And that's how they got in. You know, we could see them right across in the next yard. They had dug a hole in the ceiling. And that's how the coons were getting in.
14: Coons breaking in.
13: They were breaking in. So
16: they were squatting.
13: They were squatting. The schools were squatting in the neighbor's house.
14: We did get some people that are very upset that you shot a raccoon.
13: Well, I didn't just shoot him. I killed it. I killed the cat, the mom, and all the little coon babies. It's my kids. Kill or be killed. That's life.
14: That's how it is in the streets.
13: Well, we lived in the hood.
14: This is in Milwaukee. I didn't know that you had raccoons in Milwaukee.
13: Oh, absolutely.
14: Well, I guess they're trash pandas. They live. They go where the trash is, right?
13: Man, and that whole house was trash. How you gonna live next door to a whole colony of coons? Come on. I mean, no. It brings taking the babies up into the roof.
14: I just want to point out to our detractors: if you thought this show had handlers, do you think that the handlers would have told us to be talking about James and his raccoon shooting exploits?
13: Whole family.
14: At 7:52 in the morning, Arizona time?
13: Shooting coons.
14: Crickets and coons.
13: Coon season.
17: The expectations are different for us.
14: And Pablo's pumpkins.
13: Pablo's got pumpkins. We found out that Pablo's a farmer. Right.
14: Picking vegetables, picking crops.
15: I'm a gardener, not farmer.
13: I'm sorry, gardener. Yeah. He's a gardener, not farmer.
14: You're not an. You don't consider yourself an agricultural worker.
9: Nah.
16: Oh my god.
9: See what I'm saying?
14: Well, I'm just saying. Talk just about picking your crops. And
13: it doesn't help that we're supposed to be talking about people, migrants who came to this country on a temporary visa.
14: Really is the same thing, though. Crickets, raccoons, migrants,
13: right?
14: Coming in where they're not wanted, trashing the place, refusing to leave.
13: That's kind of what's happening here.
14: Not respecting customs or our way of life.
13: Very nice tie-in. I mean, and then D.C., we had this linguistic game that we would play with the American people, temporary protected status, TPS. And the most important word in that name is temporary. Congress treated TPS for extraordinary circumstances. A war breaks out, earthquake destroys the country, hurricane devastates an island. You see what the hurricane did out there in Hawaii? Good night. People already here from that country are temporarily protected from deportation because sending them home immediately would put them in dangerous or destabilizing conditions. That's inhumane. It's a humanitarian thing to do. That's what makes sense, right? But somewhere along the way, Washington transformed temporary protection into semi-permanent immigration policy. Some folks have been living in America under TPS protections for more than 20 years. That's not temporary. The Trump administration sued over this. And they won. That's crazy. Now the dam is finally being broken, according to the Washington Times. You got a judge, a Biden appointee. He's lifted the remaining blockade preventing the Trump administration from ending TPS for Ethiopians. That follows the Supreme Court clearing the way for administration to terminate protections covering migrants from a number of other countries. I think Haiti's one of them. When you put it all together, roughly 1 million people who had been protected from deportation under these terminated TPS programs are no longer protected. They got to go home. They got to leave. Oh, it's not compassionate, though, right?
14: Hey, Zach in Tucson has weighed in. He says you need to get your dolphin tattoo covered up with a raccoon.
13: That's not a bad idea, actually. But no.
14: A trash panda tramp stamp. That's what you need. See,
13: can I put a panda? I can't put a big-eyed panda on my ankle. I could go in so many different places. I don't need handlers to tell me that I don't need to go to some of these places that are in my head right now. We have a Steve Montenegro, AZ senator and vice chair of the Education Committee. He's going to be in the center ring to talk about how to safeguard ESAs going forward. If you have not heard the big news today, we did have a case that threw out a lot of the signatures, so we are protected against the ESAs going to the ballot.
14: For now.
13: We got to figure out how to safeguard this very important program. That's going to be right after the news. 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
24: Here's something pretty disturbing I discovered while researching this podcast. This is what it actually says on the Los Angeles Police Department website. The site states that the Adult Missing Persons Unit investigates 3,200 cases a month, and 70% of those missing people are found or returned voluntarily within 2 or 3 days. It goes on to explain, and I quote here, "Since being a missing person is not a crime, police are given a very limited role while conducting these types of investigations." At the bottom of the webpage, it gets more disturbing. There's a section titled, "What If They Never Returned?" And here's the official police advice. In such situations, you may want to enlist the services of a private investigator to assist in your search. If you can't afford a PI, the police elaborate, quote, "Another option would be to contact the Salvation Army, which has a missing persons locator program." There is not a single sentence on the LAPD website that would lead a loved one of a missing person to have any faith that the police would properly investigate it. What the LAPD is basically saying is, if someone you love goes missing, don't overreact. They'll probably turn up unless they don't, in which case you should get someone besides the police to look into it. All this is my way of saying, if the police took missing persons cases as seriously as they do, say, bank robberies, I wouldn't have had to do this podcast in the first place and end up chasing a violent criminal halfway around the country. I'm Neil Strauss, and you can hear the full story of To Live and Die in L.A.
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0: I'm Wendy Swanson, KNST News. It appears Arizona voters will not have a chance to weigh in on a ballot initiative this November that would have called for reforms to the Empowerment Scholarship Accounts program. The Arizona Supreme Court has issued a ruling that's expected to remove Prop 212 from the ballot. The ESA program allows families to use public funding on private education. The FBI is upping the ante when it comes to solving crimes involving members of tribal communities. FBI Director Kash Patel has announced a new initiative called Voices Not Forgotten that increases monetary rewards associated with unsolved investigations into homicides involving Native Americans. The FBI is highlighting six cases, including two here in Arizona, Emily Pikes and 8-year-old Molly Boone. Some very unusual costumes were denied entry into the United States last month at the southern border.
1: Customs and Border Protection says agents referred a traveler to a secondary inspection after they said they were carrying agricultural items. Specialists at the border in Nogales intercepted the handmade costumes that were made of chicken feet and unknown bird feathers. They were contained in a large bag. CBP says there was a potential risk of foreign animal disease, and they turned the traveler and the costumes around and sent them back to Mexico. There's no word on where the traveler was headed or how those costumes were going to be used. Brad Siegel, KNST News.
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13: Arizona Speaker of the House, Steve Montenegro, is in the center ring.
4: Ladies and gentlemen, children of all ages, welcome to the Conservative Circus with James T. Harris.
13: If you are just joining us, we began the show with some very good news for Arizona families. School choice lives to fight another day. The Arizona Supreme Court ruled that the union-backed Proposition 212 failed to collect enough valid signatures to make the November ballot. But as we've been laying out this morning, this wasn't one lawsuit and it wasn't a lucky break. It was a months-long fight involving the Goldwater Institute, the American Federation for Children, school choice advocates, and the political strategy inside the Arizona legislature designed to protect ESAs from the unions. Earlier this morning, we heard from Jenny Clark, the plaintiff in Clark versus Fontes. Now we're going to hear from the legislative side of this battle. Why is that? Who did I say he was? Pablo, I said he was the Arizona senator and vice chair. I didn't. That was not me. That was Aaron. Joining us in the center ring is the man right in the middle of this strategy, Arizona Speaker of the House, Steve Montenegro. I understand, Steve, that we may have freaked some people out with that tease. I apologize for that. Steve, we dodged the bullet big time, but I didn't want to be back here again, in a year or two. I'm hoping somebody saves the school choice, this time around before we even get to the 11th hour. How do we protect ESAs from the anti-school choice left and from reckless people on our own side willing to gamble with them?
5: No, First of all, I appreciate you having me on, and I appreciate your heart for this issue, too. I mean, we're talking about kids and their future. We're talking about parents, families being able to decide the future of education for their kids. So Arizona has been a leader. We've been at the forefront, early adopters of school choice, when started with charter schools, started with helping kids that have special needs, and now making sure every kid has the opportunity to succeed. So this is a battle, and the unions are not going to just stop there. They're going to keep coming. They want to do away with parental choice, with school choice. And what we need to do is as supporters of school choice, as supporters of families and parents' educational freedom, we have to strengthen this program. We have to continue to fight to make sure that it's strengthened, that we are highlighting, the left. And I got to tell you that these unions they've spent millions of dollars to try to soil the reputation of this program. The media itself, I mean, the mainstream media has done so much damage to it by speaking things that aren't true. And what we need to do is we need to highlight how the first of all, the program's working. It is working for parents. It is working for kids. And we have to highlight where those protections are. Those protections are already there, whether it's in the handbook. And look, there's other very conservative states that have taken steps mm-hmm. to make sure that they highlight those protections and make sure that it isn't being used incorrectly by those that don't want to use the program correctly.
13: Steve, we need to put these the stakes into perspective for Arizona parents. If Republicans lose control of the legislature, how quickly could Democrats and the teachers union dismantle or dramatically restrict the ESA program?
5: Well, they would do it within the first month. I mean, that's something they're already telling people on this quote-unquote campaign trail, that if the Democrats take over the legislature, it's first thing on their docket that they want to do. They want to do away with school choice, with parental choice in education here in Arizona. And look, really quick, just remember that this strategy to defeat this anti-school choice union measure that was going to go to the ballot, you said it. It wasn't an accident, and it wasn't just luck. It's a lot of people working together. I want to thank the folks on the ground as well. For years, we've had folks like American Federation for Children, like you said, like Center for Arizona Policy, the Goldwater Institute, that have been Christian Schools Association. I mean, all have come together, and this year came together and sat down, look, there are things we can do to strengthen, to highlight these protections and to strengthen these things. So a lot of people have been working. I mean, with this group, this Fortify effort, we're able to hire just under 1,500 signature gatherers to try and block, to get better protections and block this anti-school choice union measure from getting on the ballot. And it succeeded. Had we all not come together to work together, this measure would be on the ballot, and parental choice in education and school choice for kids would be at high risk here in Arizona. So there's a lot of people working together, a lot of strategy behind the scenes. But again, we can do better to highlight, we can do better to protect school choice, and the rest of the nation is looking at us to do so as well.
13: We have Arizona House Speaker Steve Montenegro in the center ring. Steve, you've taken criticism from some conservatives for the strategy you pursued, including putting a competing measure on the ballot. Walk us through what you were trying to accomplish and why you believe that strategy was necessary.
5: Well, look, the vast majority of parents want ESAs here in the state. And one thing I will tell you, many of us, we are not willing to roll the die and take a risk on school choice. We have to do everything possible, like I said, to highlight. And this is where it's important for us to know that groups like the Goldwater Institute, like Heritage Foundation, Center for Arizona Policy, Christian Schools Association, Love Your Schools, all came together this year and agreed with the strategy we had earlier on this year to block this measure from getting on the ballot, to prevent, to sit down and have conversations and prevent this measure to get on the ballot. So it wasn't just me. It's a whole list of all the folks that are fighting for school choice came together and agreed with that strategy. Again, we're willing to sit down and do everything that it takes to protect kids' educational freedom, parents, school choice, the ability for parents to choose what's best for their children. Everybody was on board with that strategy. We have to continue to be better. We have to continue to highlight these protections, and we have to make sure that school choice remain strong in Arizona. As I've said before, ESAs are here to stay.
13: All right, all right. Arizona House Speaker Steve Montenegro weighing in, and we will stay up on this because, yes, we want them here to stay. We don't want them to be in danger, the ESAs, anymore. Coming up next, I've been trying to tell you, I didn't use this language, but all of these DSA, these Democrats, Socialists of America people, they're beautiful people. They're lovely women. They're beautiful girls.
6: Many,
13: most of them.
6: Many,
13: the ones that are making it through.
6: Yeah, I mean, they've changed strategy. They're no longer putting Bernie Sanders and his ilk up front, right?
13: But you know what?
6: Pretty people.
13: They're saying that the men of the DSA are thirst traps. Thirst traps. First of all, when we come back, we're going to have Aaron explain to the audience what a thirst trap is.
6: Yeah, sure. I can do that.
13: And how we need to protect ourselves against these thirst traps going into the midterm elections.
6: A thirst trap definition coming up next.
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6: Arizona Speaker of the House, Steve Montenegro.
13: You don't owe him an apology. Mistakes happen.
6: Well, no, it wasn't a mistake.
13: Well?
6: If there's a mistake, it's the government's fault.
13: Uh-oh.
6: Here I was trying to do due diligence, and you just put S. Montenegro on the planner. I wasn't finished filling it out.
13: So I
6: went ahead and took it upon myself. It's like, mm-hmm. Let me just verify, mm-hmm. Because we got the information from our handlers on who we were talking to today. And they just put Montenegro, and it's like, well, our handlers let us down. They didn't fill it out. So it's like, okay, let's get his exact title because we want to be. And so I Google Steve Montenegro, Arizona. And what's the first thing that comes up is a website from the Arizona legislature that lists him as an Arizona state senator. So I put that in the rundown thing. And then so it's a government's fault. You can't trust the government.
13: Well, you want to blame the,
6: This just shows you how inefficient government is.
13: Yeah, I guess you could blame this on the government.
6: But if our handlers had done their job and really given us their information, I mean, if we're going to be told what we're going to talk about by our handlers, then the handlers could at least get the information right. We don't actually have handlers.
13: We do not.
6: Just if you missed what we're talking about, just listen to the first hour of the program. 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
13: You know, you
6: were
13: accused
6: by people in power of having handlers.
13: You should probably listen to the whole show today, because we transitioned somehow from that into crickets and coons.
6: Because we're diverse. We're the most diverse show racially, culturally, and topically in the great state of Arizona.
13: I believe so.
6: And now, to prove that, you wanted me to provide a definition for thirst trap.
13: Yes, because Democrats are entering their first thirst trap era. Okay. For the first time in a long time, we'll be able to say that Democrats have beautiful people, good-looking people, sexy, dare I say.
6: So a thirst trap is a seductive or flirty photo, video, or social media post meant to trick or lure people into giving compliments, likes, or sexual attention. The word thirst conveys a desperate desire, and a trap basically means that the post is catching people who react to it.
13: Right.
6: A common example would be the post that AOC put out last week, where she was talking about going to the gym and she had her boobies on full display out there in that sports bra and looking bounce. And then she was talking about not needing a man's no more because she and her white boyfriend broke up like 2 years ago.
13: Thirsty.
6: And she didn't tell anybody till now, but now she's ditched the zero to get with a hero. That's
13: thirsty.
6: A thirst trap.
13: Thirsty.
6: Right.
13: Well, they're also saying Axios has a piece on this about how it's not just like the ALCs. You got a thirst trap in Mondami, El Sayed, and Osloff.
6: I wouldn't know anything about that because those are dudes, and
13: men's is this.
6: I mean, Mondami, I guess, is a good looking fellow, but
13: unbuttoned shirt, exposed biceps, made for TikTok. Thirst trapping,
6: but
13: does
6: that work on women's
13: I want to ask that question, because we know how the AOC thing works. I mean, that was does this work with women? I want you to hit me up.
6: Accused Democrat Nancy Mace put out her arm with her new tattoos.
13: She did it purposefully. That was a sexy photo.
6: I love a woman with tattoos. I'm not gonna lie. You get to, as long as it's not on the face or the breastises. Like the arm tattoos.
13: You don't like the breasts, tattoos on the breasts.
6: There's a line between hot tattoos.
13: You don't want to mess with perfections, what you're trying to say?
6: Breasts don't need any augmentation. Right. Like, right.
13: I see what you're saying.
6: Yeah.
13: You don't want to get the artwork on, on that canvas.
6: Once those are on display, I don't necessarily need any more. Like, I'm already okay. Like, I've reached the pinnacle.
13: Democrats seem to be leaning into a specific midterm strategy, especially on the socials, and they're trying to bring the sexy back. I do want to hear from female listeners, female circus freaks. Hit me up on the talkback mic or on YouTube.
6: Well, I think this chat is important, because if it works, we need to take a whole new strategy for our YouTube cover images. And one of us is going to have to be shirtless.

0: fresh faces, often eclipsing the older guard. Yeah, you can't talk about really handsome, lovely, beautiful old Democrats, can you? Maybe Akeem Jeffries?
1: I don't know. I mean, who am I to judge? I mean, I've never really thought a dude was second. I mean, like, he's a good looking dude, but like, right. I'm not going to make me vote for you.
0: Do you know what Senator John Ossoff's nickname is? Senator My Boo.
1: What?
0: He's Senator My Boo. It's according to Axios. Senator My Boo. Then they're talking about El Said and his tight-fitting T-shirts. The grinning New York City Mayor,
1: okay.
0: Zoran Mondami.
1: I'm not gay or
0: Senator
1: nothing,
0: My Boo.
1: But I'm looking at John Ossoff.
0: Mm-hmm. Boo Boo.
1: That is. I don't know how anybody would look at him and say, "Oh yeah, he's a." I mean,
0: but see, you're
1: he's
0: a man, a man. Friend. You're a man. You need.
1: But
0: I've
1: been on Earth for 48 years. You? I know. Like, I can understand when people look at Brad Pitt and they go, "Oh, that's a good looking dude." Yeah, he's a good looking dude. I understand that people can look at Zoran Mamdani, the Ayatollah of New York, and go, "He's a good looking dude." Okay, I get that.
0: You need a queer eye for the straight guy. It's what you need.
1: Okay, James, take a look at Ossoff for me and tell me if he's attractive or not. Hey. I mean, you're the closest thing to a gay friend I have
0: Come
1: access
0: on now.
1: To this morning.
0: I can see how you know women would like Ossoff. I can see it.
1: Nah.
0: Can you see it, Pablo? And you know what?
1: Nobody's getting off to John Ossoff.
0: I found Pablo's his limit. His limits yesterday. Anyway,
1: I mean,
0: you don't see the thirst trap.
1: No, not with Ossoff.
0: Okay.
1: At all.
0: Okay.
1: No.
0: Well, we have a meet the candidate interview coming up here.
1: That's a great transition.
0: Well, it is because he's a Democrat, and I'm wondering if he's a thirst trap.
1: We'll have to Google him and see. But
0: I
1: then
0: think
1: you
0: so.
1: Can't trust what's on the internet. That's what we've learned.
0: We have someone who wants to be the next treasurer for the great state of Arizona. We'll talk to him coming up next.
2: Back to school shopping and Christmas. I'm Wendy Swanson, KNST News. An Arizona State University business professor says data from after-school sales can paint a picture on how holiday shopping will turn out. Hitendra Chaturvedi says he looks at how much retailers buy next month.
3: In September, if the retailers decide to order with energy, enthusiasm, then we are going to see a very good Christmas.
2: On the other hand, he says if businesses are holding back, that's a different story. Chaturvedi notes that prices for gasoline and tariffs has added an extra cost of around $4,500 per household, and that could in turn show an increase in buy now, pay later credit card debts. More than a dozen high schools in Arizona are among the best in the country. The latest U.S. News and World Report shows 13 public high schools in the Grand Canyon State, ranking among the top 100, with 11 of those being Basis charter schools. The top-ranked school in Arizona was Basis in Oro Valley at 15th overall. Besides Basis, University High School in Tucson and Gilbert Classical Academy also made the cut. I'm Wendy Swanson, KNST AM 790, Tucson's most stimulating.
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10: In the history of cinema, few films have been as successful as The Godfather. Francis Ford Coppola's gangster epic set a new standard, not just for movies about the mafia, but for movies in general. Although, if you talk to the people who made it, The Godfather's prospects for success were far from assured. In fact, before its release, they were pretty bleak.
11: And they said, we're finished. This is over. The movie's not going to work. You gotta get rid of those guys. It's a disaster.
10: Then Leave the Gun, Take the Cannoli. My co-host Mark Seal and I strip back the varnish of movie history and talk to never-before-heard-from sources to get at what really made the process so arduous. Leave the Gun, Take the Cannoli is based on my co-host Mark's best-selling book of the same title. 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We sift through innumerable accounts, many of them conflicting, and try to get to the truth of what really happened. Leave the Gun, Take the Cannoli features new and archival interviews with Francis Ford Coppola.
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17: 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The team at 60 Minutes has spent the last year digging through thousands of tapes, transcripts, and reels of film, and you're about to hear some of the sound that was never broadcast, like 21-year-old Taylor Swift imagining her future success.
19: Sometimes I get really overwhelmed when I think about, like, 10 years from now I'll be 30. What's the sound then? What are the choices I've made at that point? Oh my God, what does my life look like?
17: Then there are the people you may not recognize by name, but who witnessed some of the most important events in modern history. 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Together, we'll hear how much our world has changed.
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22: 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Nick Mansour thinks he can break that streak. It is time for another Meet the Candidate, where we give the people in the audience an opportunity to come to the center ring and listen to whoever wants to represent us, as we do have a first. This is a time where we are trying to pick our next Arizona state treasurer, and joining us in the center ring is Democrat candidate for Arizona state treasurer, Nick Mansour. Nick, this is the Meet the Candidate. So let's start with the beginning. Who are you, and why does a businessman who has never held elected office want to be Arizona state treasurer?
23: Thanks for having me on here. And I grew up in Tucson. I've lived in Phoenix for the last 15 years. I am an entrepreneur. I'm a problem solver. I've never run for public office before. I most recently was chairman and CEO of a school called Arizona College of Nursing, which we grew from one campus and 450 students to over 21 campuses and 7,500 students during my time there. And more important than that, our graduates, get to a much better place in life. They, while I was there, performed very well on the state licensing exam. Some years, they were the best. We had the best performance of all Arizona schools. So I'm very proud of Arizona College. Look, I want to serve Arizona in a different way. I'm tired of the current state of our politics. I want to make Arizona the best place to live, work, and raise a family. And, I know Arizonans are working very hard. They're worried about the cost of living and inflation. And I want to address that. And there's some important things, some important ways the treasurer can do that.
22: Your campaign slogan is invest in education, create jobs, eliminate waste. Let's take those one at a time. What can the state treasurer actually do to improve education without raising taxes or spending money?
23: Yeah, I think this is one of the most important things on the ballot that many people don't know about. We have an $11 billion fund for the benefit of education in our state. It's a tax-free way to fund education. It counts for hundreds of millions of dollars in funding every year for our education, and we're not investing it wisely. And that's costing us hundreds of millions of dollars a year. Over the last 12 years, our estimate is it's cost us $3 billion. So we need to change how we're investing these funds to make sure we're investing them safely and in a fiscally responsible way. And ultimately, that will mean more money that we can invest in education without raising taxes. In fact, it should help keep taxes lower.
22: Nick, let's talk about ESAs for a second, because they are in the news today. There's been an enormous political fight over Arizona's Empowerment Scholarship Account program. Now, as treasurer, would you view your responsibility as simply administrating the money faithfully, regardless of whether you personally support school choice?
23: Yes, that is how I view it. I will say this, there's well-documented cases of waste where we're reimbursing people for things like kitchen appliances, jewelry, trips to SeaWorld, and other things. That's not a good use of our educational resources. I do take the fiduciary duty of the treasurer's office seriously. I will do whatever legally I can to eliminate waste, whether it's in the voucher program or any place else. And I do think there's more that the treasurer's office can do today to eliminate that. So, I do think that's important. I personally am not against school choice, so it has nothing to do with my politics. I'm against waste. I'm going to do whatever I can, again, legally, to eliminate waste wherever we might find it.
24: We're talking with Nick Mansour, who wants to be the Democrat treasurer here in Arizona. Will you apply those same standards to the waste in the public school system?
23: I am against waste wherever it is, and And certainly that would include wherever we spend our money, which, of course, includes the public school system. So I think the simple answer to your question is yes.
0: Yeah, let me push you a little bit more on that. If Arizona voters and a legislator choose to maintain universal ESAs, can parents who use those accounts trust a treasurer, Mansour, not to use the office to undermine the program?
23: I think I am the best person that they can trust, and here's why. I've talked to many families who use this program, and including people who use it for the homeschooling, to homeschool their kids, and it's important to their families. And several of these families have told me that they are concerned about this waste, and they want this waste addressed and eliminated because this program is important to them, and they don't want to see the program go away. And I'm the only candidate who's talking about doing that. But beyond that, I would say I am trusted by many people around the state. The business community is backing me. We've got over 100 business leaders from around the state who've endorsed my campaign. I've got Republicans, independents, Democrats endorsing my campaign. The Arizona Bankers Association supports us. Lots of elected leaders support us. So, this is stuff that they can find on my website. I'm trusted by many, and I'm listening to the families who are saying, hey, we need you to get rid of this waste because this program's important to us.
0: Nick, real quickly, if people want to find more about you, follow you, what is your website?
23: Yes, it's mansourforarizona.com. 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
0: Nick, I want to thank you very much for coming in the center ring and talking about, this issue. And we did press them. We pressed them on the ESAs. That's hot in the news right now. You're going to have a choice to make who you want our next treasurer to be. And he is one of the gentlemen whose hat is in the ring. Coming up next, we are going to talk about the big win for Republicans in the state of Florida last night. Stay tuned.
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0: 790 KNST, the free iHeart radio app. Big win in Florida last night for their gubernatorial race, the primaries, I should say. And it's setting Florida up for history, to make history. Florida is on the verge of electing the first black Republican governor in our country's history. Wait, what?
24: No, that is not... You said black Republican governor.
0: Didn't
24: right?
0: I say
24: yeah.
0: that?
24: Yeah,
0: black Republican governor. Yeah. We've had black governors before.
24: Yeah. The first was Doug Wilder in Virginia.
0: Well, correct.
24: The first post-Reconstruction after the Democrats tried to erase African-American history, because after the Civil War, there were black governors, there were black senators, there were black House members, but none of that counts in the first that they love to proclaim because they were Republican.
0: Correct. You said governor in there. I don't think we had in the Reconstruction, we didn't have a black governor, but we had senators and we had Congress.
24: Yes.
0: Absolutely.
24: State representatives.
0: Yes. Yes, absolutely.
24: But they don't get acknowledged.
0: No.
24: Because their history
0: even today
24: count.
0: They don't. Even today they've been erased because... What you said, they're Republicans. The freedom started breaking through, not with the Democrats, thank you. And this is how they successfully recast everything. But here's something the left is going to have a very difficult time explaining. Florida Republicans just nominated Byron Donalds, a black man, to be their candidate for governor. And not just governor of any state, Florida, a Republican stronghold. Donald Trump's home state, adopted home state. And President Trump endorsed him. Now, for years, black Americans have been told the same thing. Republicans don't like you. Republicans don't want you. Republicans are racist. Republicans hate black people. Okay. Then explain Byron Donalds. If the Republican Party is fundamentally racist against black folks, how did hundreds of thousands of Republican voters walk into voting booths and choose a black man to lead one of the most important Republican states in America? Because most Republicans are not sitting around obsessing over the color of your skin. They care about what you believe, what you stand for, your values, your policy, your worldview. Does that mean that there aren't racist Republicans? Maybe. We do know that there are racist Democrats. There's racist individuals everywhere, but that's very different than saying the Republican Party rejects people because of their ethnicity, and that's the lie Democrats desperately need Americans to believe, you know, Americans to keep believing. Especially black Americans. Because once you convince somebody that the other side hates them because of the color of their skin, you don't have to earn their vote anymore. You don't have to deliver. You don't have to explain your failures. Fear does the work for you. Fear is the great mind killer. I think that's from the movie Dune. Are you a Dune fan?
24: No, no. I like, we've talked about this before. I like the fantasies of the Lord of the Rings and the Game of Thrones type stuff.
0: Right, right.
24: I'm not a huge sci-fi guy.
0: You said sci-fi. So you like, you know, Lord of the Rings and the fantasy stuff better than Star Wars or something.
24: Okay. Like I watch the Star Wars movies. I like Star Trek, but once it starts getting into like the Dune territory and it's just like some of it is hit or miss, but much better fantasy than sci-fi. Okay. Oh, Nerd Alert! By the way, we've been asked to do a Nerd Alert along with our sports.
0: We go into that kind of stuff. Got you. That and it makes sense. Fear, the great mind killer. See, now, here, Byron Donalds just punched a gigantic hole through that whole narrative that Republicans don't like black people, that Republicans are racist. Again, he is poised to become the next governor of the great state of Florida, a Republican stronghold. He has the endorsement of Donald Trump. I thought Donald Trump didn't like black people. Well, a black man didn't merely join the Republican Party. Republican voters looked at him and said, "We want you to lead our state." At some point, black America has to ask the obvious question. If Republicans hate us so much, why do they keep voting for us? You know, this takes me back to Winsome Sears. Obama had the opportunity to step in and endorse her.
24: Winsome Sears, the African-American female, I believe, Marine. I know she was in the service. Republican lieutenant governor of the Commonwealth of Virginia who ran for governor against Abigail Spanberger. And the Democrats abandoned her, even though she was a strong, independent woman of color. Just like, by the way, the Democrats have not only abandoned gay Treasury Secretary Scott Bessent, but now they have assassination attempts on his life.
0: We're going to talk about that. It's one of the story that was really underplayed. The attempted assassination of Scott Bessent. That is going to be discussed right after the news. 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
17: School vouchers off the ballot. I'm Wendy Swanson, KNST News. It appears Arizona voters will not have a chance to weigh in on a ballot initiative this November that would have called for reforms to the Empowerment Scholarship Accounts program. The Arizona Supreme Court has issued a ruling that's expected to remove Prop 212 from the ballot. The ESA program allows families to use public funding on private education. The FBI is upping the ante when it comes to solving crimes involving members of tribal communities. FBI Director Kash Patel has announced a new initiative called Voices Not Forgotten that increases monetary rewards associated with unsolved investigations into homicides involving Native Americans. The FBI is highlighting six cases, including two here in Arizona, Emily Pikes and 8-year-old Molly Boone. Some very unusual costumes were denied entry into the United States last month at the southern border.
18: Customs and Border Protection says agents referred a traveler to a secondary inspection after they said they were carrying agricultural items. Specialists at the border in Nogales intercepted the handmade costumes that were made of chicken feet and unknown bird feathers. They were contained in a large bag. CBP says there was a potential risk of foreign animal disease, and they turned the traveler and the costumes around and sent them back to Mexico. There's no word on where the traveler was headed or how those costumes were going to be used. Brad Siegel, KNST News.
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0: Gay Treasury Secretary was nearly assassinated. So why was the media not talking about this?
9: Ladies and gentlemen, children of all ages, welcome to the Conservative Circus with James T. Harris.
0: This should have been the biggest story in America. You got the Treasury Secretary was the target of an assassination plot involving a Molotov cocktail. The media loves to lecture us about the dangers of political violence. They'll interrupt programming, bring in psychologists, constitutional scholars, and former FBI agents. They'll run wall-to-wall coverage. They'll let democracy itself. They'll tell us that it's hanging by a thread. But apparently, it depends on who's being targeted.
24: Can I read you a headline from the Washington Post?
0: Please.
24: This is the newspaper of record in the capital of America.
0: Mm-hmm.
24: Woman who planned to kill Secretary Bessent gets 6 years in prison.
0: That's it?
24: That's interesting, right? That's the headline. That's also the same headline coming from WBAL-TV out of Baltimore. Woman accused of plotting to kill Treasury Secretary Scott Bessent is sentenced to 6 years in prison. The Hill. Person convicted in Bessent assassination attempt gets more than 6 years in prison. This is all very interesting, except that it's not a woman who tried to kill Treasury Secretary Scott Bessent. It's a transgender woman who admitted during the hearing that she, in air quotes, was going through a mental health crisis.
0: So we got a transgender that was trying to take out the Treasury Secretary, and he only got 6 years?
24: Mm-hmm. Ryan Michael English, also known as Riley English,
0: Ryan,
24: a 24-year-old transgender woman from Massachusetts, was arrested and later sentenced to 73 months in prison for plotting to assassinate Treasury Secretary Scott Bessent.
0: If I were to buy a new car, that could probably be the length of my new car loan, right?
24: In fact,
0: he'll be out of jail before I pay that loan off.
24: Yeah, most financial advisors would tell you not to get a 6 year loan, but you could. I mean, it's not prudent, but yeah. At January 27th in 2025, while the Senate was scheduled to vote on Bessent's confirmation, Riley English, Ryan, approached the Capitol Police outside the Capitol building and turned herself in, confessing to
0: himself.
24: The assassination.
0: Sorry,
24: yeah. Officers searched English and found knives, lighters, improvised incendiary devices, Mazel-Tov cocktails made from vodka bottles soaked in hand sanitizer. English was influenced, admittedly, by a diminished mental state and claimed inspiration from the Luigi Mangione.
0: Look at this.
24: English initially intended to target other political figures, such as Secretary Pete Hegseth and House Speaker Mike Johnson, or burn down the Heritage Foundation, but switched the target to Bessent about reading his confirmation hearing online. Okay. So here you have a transgender man, woman, I guess, trying to kill a gay man who is a Republican.
0: Okay. Okay. This is not a mean tweet. This
24: six years.
0: Not an angry protest. That's it? This is an assassination plot. An assassination plot against a cabinet secretary. Where's the outrage? And the where's the outrage over 6 years? 6 years? 6 years?
24: This should be a capital crime. You're trying to assassinate a government official.
0: He should be put to death. Should be put to death.
24: I mean, at minimum, life in prison, no chance of parole. You tried to assassinate a government official.
0: If this were, I'm about to say this, but if this were a Democrat, if it were, the roles were reversed, this would dominate news cycles for weeks. We'd still be hearing about it. There would be a documentary,
24: documentaries.
0: Thank you very much. Documentaries in production. There would be that we would, it would never end. You know, you had the Treasury Secretary. He was upset about it. I think he was kind of like miffed that why isn't he even being asked about it? He had to tell the reporters about it and tell them where to go.
10: I was the subject of an assassination attempt February 2024 by an addled left-wing activist 2 hours after being sworn into my job. So any of you who want to report that this is a fiction and does not exist, be there for the sentencing this August.
0: Got 6 years. He had to tell him. Yeah, right after I was sworn in, there was an assassination attempt against me. I know you didn't report it. You didn't make anything about it. You know, you just kind of brushed it under, you know, because I am the first gay, openly gay Treasury Secretary in the Trump administration. But because it's in the Trump administration, not only do you not point that out, but you also neglected to mention to your audience that they tried to kill me.
24: A delusional transgender who admittedly is going through a mental break tried to kill Scott Bessent after, by the way, realizing they couldn't kill Pete Hegseth or the House Speaker. So I just settled on the easiest target I could find. How is this person only going to be in prison for by the way, do we think they're going to even serve the full 6 years?
0: No. And I want you to know that I was inspired by the Linguini guy.
24: Luigi Mangione, the United Healthcare killer.
0: Right. That was my inspiration. Come on. This is absolutely disgusting. You've got the media absolutely putting the clamps down. They're making the Luigi guy, they're making him some type of hero. Oh, they're covering his trial. All the women who are throwing themselves at him because they just love him. He is a celeb with the left, even though they don't want to kind of reluctantly admit it. The cause, healthcare, which had nothing to do with why he murdered this man. Now, all of a sudden, you're getting copycats going after the Trump administration, and the media decides, we're not going to cover this. And more importantly, the law, judges, the system, 6 years.
24: And let's not forget,
0: in the media, calling him a woman.
24: Openly gay. He's openly gay.
0: Thank you very much. In the media, calling him a woman, calling the man woman.
24: Now, most of the articles, to be fair, mention that it's a transgender woman in the article somewhere, but wouldn't it be in the headline? Transgender attempted to kill.
0: If you're going to use transgender, it should have been in the headline. But now I'm to the point where I'm not going to even use transgender. What the hell does that mean anyway, transgender? There's no such thing. You can't be in the middle. There's no transitioning from one gender to the other. Why do we even use the term?
24: Because I think we need to use it. Because it points out that another example of a transgender individual having a psychotic break trying to murder somebody.
0: So you want to tarnish, you want to just, you know, recast the name.
24: I want it to be facts. If If we're going to celebrate diversity and we're going to have to live with all these LGBTQ plus 2IA, then when one of your Rainbow Warrior people goes psychotic and tries to kill someone, we're going to spotlight it. Just like we did in the Nashville shooter that was transgender.
0: Men playing dress up, men pretending to be women.
24: Charlie Kirk's murderer who was living with a transgender, let's put it out there.
0: A transgender furry? Wasn't that guy a furry? Was the shooter a furry?
24: I believe they were furries. I don't know.
0: You know what? And Pablo's looking at me like, you don't even know what a furry is, do you, Pablo?
11: Somebody dresses up? No, I don't. I'm not even going to try.
24: It's a
0: cosplay. That's right. You're almost
24: there. It's kind of like cosplay, but they're not just dressing up for Comic-Con. They're dressing up to participate in adult activities. Gotcha. And some people are so delusional that they believe that they are the furry character. So like,
0: we had a couple of school board members that, don't we?
11: Oh, we had the cat lady over
24: the cat here. Lady that was all against Arizona Christian University being associated with the Washington Elementary Schools. She wore cat ears because she believed she was a kitty cat.
12: Meow.
24: And she didn't want those Christians coming into the schools to imposing their beliefs, but meow.
0: Hey, crazy! I did read that if you have a cat, that would probably help with your crickets.
24: Yeah, we're dog people.
0: Oh, yeah. Can't you just bring a cat in and take care of the crickets?
24: Well, no, because that would my two dogs already don't get along.
0: Oh,
24: and then bring a cat into the mix.
0: Oh, that could be a mess.
24: And I love my dogs, but I've had this conversation with the warden. Once the dogs have lived a natural life, I think we're going to go pet free for a while.
0: Oh man, don't get me talking about being pet free. I should be pet free now. I got this dog. Now everybody's
24: although I wouldn't
0: gone.
24: Mind a bird. I mean, I know there are a lot of work,
0: let me tell you something. Don't get a bird. Birds break your heart.
11: Just stick with the outdoor animals. Like I got feral lizards. They're outside. I just
0: my parakeet pretty boy flew away in a snowstorm in Wisconsin. 9 years old, still scarred to this day. Pretty boy. Gone.
24: You're like Michael Jackson with Ben. Hold that dead rat.
0: Democrats who want to win are beginning to backtrack, to back away from DSA. We'll talk about it coming up next.
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31: 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Who were they? What made them so notorious? How did the internet, or sometimes the algorithm, choose them? And what does a person do when they're suddenly confronted with more attention than the human psyche can handle? Take The Dress, a story that went uber viral in early 2015 in spite of being, well, kind of a boring optical illusion. A mother of the bride in Scotland took a picture of a dress she was thinking about wearing to her daughter's wedding. But she saw the dress as blue with black lace, and her daughter saw it as white with gold lace. One BuzzFeed post later, every single person on the internet was talking about the dress. But to me, the dress is a story about the last couple of months when the internet was still sort of fun. It was shortly before the stories that spread across the internet stopped being driven by exploited millennials with useless arts degrees and started being decided by algorithms hell-bent on growing internet usership at all costs. And on a long enough timeline, the story of the dress is one entangled with abuse and media exploitation. Internet history is a tricky thing to be invested in. It feels like every time a bad with business billionaire buys up another platform, history starts being erased. With the team at Cool Zone Media, we're taking these characters' 16th minute of fame to see what their moment meant to them and what it says about us.
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2: 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They want to win. I'm not talking about the crazies. The crazies want to win too, but the moderates who are afraid of getting painted with crazy, you know, juice, they're the ones that are saying, David Jolly, he's going to be the Democrat nominee, gubernatorial nominee, running against Byron Donalds. And he was asked point blank, you know, how do you think? Are you one of these new Democrat socialists?
3: Look, I reject the DSA. I reject socialism. I'm a capitalist, and I think capitalism provides the greatest amount of economic mobility. I have been with Angie on the trail, and I'll tell you this, she's a fighter. She leaves it all on the field. She goes in every room talking about what I talk about. Can we improve your access to housing, affordable housing, to health care? Do you know where to educate your kids? What is it that government can do where the private sector is unable to improve your life? Angie's out there fighting for those same values. I think she and I have a very different approach to this. Look, I reject socialism. I'm a capitalist. We'll see how Florida's voters sort that out in November.
2: I reject socialism. I'm a capitalist. I'm a capitalist. I reject you. You know, Kellyanne Conway from the other day, she had a great takedown of Alexandria Ocasio-Cortez. She talked about how even Francesca Hung was too radical for AOC.
6: But Francesca Hung doesn't even have AOC's endorsement. She's even too radical for AOC, who's trying to disavow positions. The positions that these folks took, Sandra, were not when they were running for student council president in the 7th or 8th grade. This was practically yesterday. And for Francesca Hung to say, I was a business owner, meaning she's saying abolish ICE, get them out of Wisconsin now. It has nothing to do with paying bills during COVID. You're a liar. AOC is saying, you know, quote, rhetoric in that time is not rhetoric we would use today. In that time was 5 years ago. So are we also to believe that if it's raining, you change your positions? If it's October, April, if it's that time of the month, you're going to change your position? This is disgraceful. And I think AOC and Francesca Hung, but particularly AOC, proved herself yesterday to be untrustworthy and unreliable to the voters.
2: Was that weather-related time of the month, or was she talking about the woman's time of the month cycle? That's coming from Kellyanne Conway. That'd be quite a swipe. And I, legitimate. Right, what's going to change your mind here? Representative Gwen Moore from the great state of Wisconsin has weighed in.
8: Democratic socialists are people who believe in a market economy. They believe in capitalism, but they believe in regulations as well. They believe that, you know, a company shouldn't be able to dump their chemicals into fresh water, that there ought to be you ought not be able to drill everywhere, that there ought to be a safety net. People ought to be have Social Security and Wheels on Meals and Medicaid and Medicare. And these are things that Republicans historically every minute of the existence of Medicare and Medicaid have called socialism.
4: Right.
8: So we're not going to be bullied by their characterization of maintaining a safety net for Americans and as calling it communism. No, Francesca Hong ran a very great campaign.
2: No, she did. No, she did. There was a time where producer Aaron would have jumped all over me for even playing this woman. Representative Gwen Moore, Wisconsin. He would try to tie her to me, but at the end of the day,
1: you're a representative,
2: at the end of the day, she is far more competent than Hank Johnson.

0: considering he's basically a moderate Democrat that is acting like a Republican. He's basically a transgender Republican.
1: He's... Let me think about that. But is he walking back the DSA? Is he even talked yet? I think he's talked once to Telemundo.
0: He spoke. I mean,
1: he spoke to one of the Spanish
0: stations. Somebody's going to have to speak for Katie Hobbs, because whenever she speaks, it's a disaster for her.
1: This is true.
0: He's a trans Republican.
1: I think we should make that stick. Is that original? Is that original for you?
0: Yeah, you can. All right, that is an original.
1: This is an original. Trans Republican.
0: No, trans Republican.
1: I'm sorry, trans Republican.
0: It's much easier than Giles. Trans Republican.
1: Trans Republican. All right, that is what, and he truly is.
0: Trans Republican, yes. Giles. He's a Democrat that likes to play make-believe and pretend that he's a Republican.
1: Okay, we're going to coin that. That belongs to Aaron. That belongs to the, yeah.
0: I'll let you have it.
1: In fact,
0: we can make that go statewide. Anybody is free to use that. Transpublican Giles.
1: All right, yeah, I'm looking at this. We're going to save Hassan Piker. Hassan Piker coming up. He is even backing away from his own comments. I do believe that the socialist role is coming to an end. Also, I think that the WNBA is starting to get humbled. We'll tell you why coming up next.
2: Back to school shopping and Christmas. I'm Wendy Swanson, KNST News. An Arizona State University business professor says data from after-school sales can paint a picture on how holiday shopping will turn out. Hitendra Chaturvedi says he looks at how much retailers buy next month.
3: In September, if the retailers decide to order with energy, enthusiasm, then we are going to see a very good Christmas.
2: On the other hand, he says if businesses are holding back, that's a different story. Chaturvedi notes that prices for gasoline and tariffs has added an extra cost of around $4,500 per household, and that could in turn show an increase in buy now, pay later credit card debts. More than a dozen high schools in Arizona are among the best in the country. The latest U.S. News and World Report shows 13 public high schools in the Grand Canyon State ranking among the top 100, with 11 of those being Basis charter schools. The top-ranked school in Arizona was Basis in Oro Valley at 15th overall. Besides Basis, University High School in Tucson and Gilbert Classical Academy also made the cut. I'm Wendy Swanson, KNST AM 790, Tucson's most stimulating.
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16: John Polk was my nemesis. 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
17: 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For years, I was the poster boy of the conversion therapy movement. 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I wore the label of ex-gay with pride. 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
13: Liz just provided me what might be the worst advice we've ever received on the talkback.
14: What is she trying to advise us on?
13: We were talking about the cricket situation. And by the way, I'm not alone. Apparently,
14: there's some kind of infestation going on.
13: I think it's tied to the monsoons and the rain and the weather because, cricket's come along this time, but this season
20: it seems like it's been really bad.
21: And okay.
20: But here's the advice I got from Liz.
22: Hey, Aaron, this is Liz. You need to bring in a bunch of scorpions, pet scorpions. They'll get rid of your crickets, guaranteed.
21: Pet scorpions? Is there such a thing as pet scorpions?
20: Thanks, Liz. That's really helpful.
21: I think we'll take a pass on that.
20: We'll just call the exterminator.
21: You got to call the exterminator to come out. I don't think you should. Wow, man. I mean, scorpions are my.
20: I don't want scorpions.
21: Smoking hot. She got my puppy, stung.
20: Well, my puppy almost died when she was a baby. Well, a little tiny puppy, a couple weeks old, got stung by a scorpion. And I have a very masculine dog.
21: Right.
20: I mean, I have a full grown 6.5-pound Maltipoo.
21: That is not masculine. Would you say Maltipoo?
20: Yeah, Maltipoo. A Maltese mixed with a
21: masculine about a poo.
20: With a miniature poodle.
21: That's ridiculous.
20: She's my baby.
21: All right.
20: And she's very mad. You step to my house.
21: Oh,
20: come
21: really?
20: To my house, knock on my door.
21: It's like the hood, huh?
20: She will eat your face.
21: Okay, I see.
20: After she licks you for a while.
21: Well.
20: Pet a rubber on the belly and she'll roll over, but she got stung by a scorpion and went into anaphylactic shock. We had to take her to the emergency pet vet at 2:00 in the morning. Those people are criminals. The emergency pet vets. Oh, that'll be $3,000.
21: Right.
20: What?
21: Right.
20: Well, you don't want your puppy to die.
21: You didn't pay for that, did you?
20: We are not going to pay for this. We can't begin treatment until we get payment. Oh, and since you waited, that'll be $3,500.
21: Well,
20: now.
21: When my wife, you talk about your hostage. Whatever poo, your whatever poo.
20: Multi-poo.
21: When my wife was stung by a scorpion, a bark scorpion, I mean, it laid her out. This is a horrible pain for days to the touch. I mean, she was in agony. She said it was worse than childbirth. It was continuous electrical shocks to the point where I called a doctor. I called, a friend who's a doctor, a surgeon. I said, hey, man, is there any type of drugs or something she could take for this? And he said, yes, but it's experimental. We don't know if it would work. Well, I'm willing to try anything. He said, yeah, it's $40,000 a shot. And I went back to my wife. She said, do they have anything? Do they have a kind of? And I said, no, honey, they don't have anything.
20: You looked at your wife and said, why are you doing this to me?
21: No, I didn't even go there. I'm like, I lied to her. They don't have anything.
20: Nothing you can do.
21: Nothing you can do. We got to tough it out.
20: Baby.
21: Got to tough it out.
20: True story. Because this all happened. We had moved to Arizona. This is about 10 years ago. We had been here a couple of months. My daughter got stung by a scorpion. And it's like, well, I guess it's going to happen to everybody. She, it hurt her and she was in pain. And then a week later, the dog got stung, went into shock. And after the dog got stung, that's when I called the exterminator to come over and we started the scorpion treatments. But, my daughter, I was like,
21: that's terrible.
20: S is going to happen, I guess.
21: But you ran for the dog. You went to try to rescue the dog.
20: Yeah, because, I mean, that's my security.
21: Your multi-poo.
20: And I got another dog, too. We thought she was another, but we were going to have dueling multi-poos, but turns out she's a poodle terrier chihuahua mix. That dog is crazy.
21: Terrier chihuahua poo? A
20: terrier
21: chihuahua poo.
20: Chihuahua
21: poo.
20: Poodle. No Maltese in that one.
21: Yeah.
20: She's the big dog.
21: She's
20: 11 pounds.
21: My first dog was a farfadoodle.
20: I've seen your dog. Your dog's not that masculine either.
21: No, well, this is the first dog, the farfadoodle, before we make the mistake of getting a second dog after the farfadoodle died. That was the nickname they gave him, farfadoodle.
20: The farfadoodle went over the rainbow bridge, literally.
21: Well,
20: you told me about that. That was the gay dog.
21: He's gay. He's gay. You can have gay dogs. I loved my gay dog. Actually, it's not true. I didn't love the dog.
23: I had a dog on the spectrum, I think.
21: You did?
23: I think so. I'm pretty sure he was.
20: And this is to the point people are asking, since I like to go to games and travel so much, do I take the dogs with me? I do not. And this is the reason why when my dogs go to the great dog house in the sky, I don't want to replace them because I don't want...
21: Be free.
20: When my wife and I become empty nesters... I want to be empty nesters. I don't want children's. Yeah. I don't want pets. I barely want a wife.
21: Yep.
20: I just want to be able to do what I want when I want.
21: I just listen to you talk and I smile.
20: Yeah, my daughter came home.
21: Yeah. Yep. Sorry, guy. You're gonna have another dog. Once the dog, your kids are gonna come in and out.
20: My wife agrees. The warden actually agrees with me that once the pets, we're not gonna expedite. We love the dogs, but once they go away, we want less, not more, in the house.
21: I thought I was gonna be all happy with an empty nester running around the house, butt naked. Nope. Nope. Matter of fact, she'd rather have the dog. The reason why we have a dog because she didn't want to be an empty nester with just, you know, me. She wanted to have something else alive in there. Now she's got me and the dog and my mom. She's happy as can be. Talking about my wife. Right. Thrilled. Okay. Look at that. Sean Piker. We're going to talk about Sean Piker. We're going to get back to this.
20: We were talking about dogs because our handlers told us that we needed to
21: lighten it
20: talk
21: up.
20: About canines.
21: Who did I say?
23: Sean.
21: Sean. Yeah, Hassan. Yeah. It was the same thing as Paul and Pablo, yeah. Right?
23: Just saying.
21: Hey.
20: Except Pablo loves the country.
21: Well, you know what? You know what? It looks like Hassan loves the country, too. We'll talk about that coming up next.
20: Guys.
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8: I'm Storm Tracker 4 meteorologist Steve Cortez. 103 will be the high for Tucson. Don't let that fool you, though. The humidity is going to make it feel a lot hotter today. We have a 40% chance for rain, along with a blowing dust advisory in effect. I'm Storm Tracker 4 meteorologist Steve Cortez on News 4 Tucson.
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27: 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College students facing mounting pressure to be perfect could increase their risk for mental health disorders. A new study finds students became increasingly perfectionistic between 1989 and 2024, which was partly fueled by social and economic factors like rising income inequality and slowing economic growth. Researchers examining data from over 300 studies conducted over a 35-year period and involving nearly 83,000 American, Canadian, and British college students. Results showed more burdensome behaviors that stem from perfectionism have become increasingly common, including fear of failure, indecisiveness, and fear of being judged by others. The research noting those behaviors increased much faster than the motivation to set high standards and work hard to achieve them. The study appears in the journal Psychological Bulletin. 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I'm Lisa Brady, Fox News.
21: 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We have Hassan Piker. You said, he hates America. You know what?
20: He's the guy, the podcaster
21: right,
20: on the left,
21: right,
20: that called for his supporters to kill Rick Scott.
21: He did.
20: He also said he would wipe his rear end
21: with
20: the United States Constitution.
21: He also said that America deserved what it got in 9/11. And this is what conservatives have been able to tag all of these DSA candidates who are supported by Hassan Piker. They can't say anything negative about him. They're tied to him. Well, I'm telling you, after yesterday, this was not a... they had some... candidates slip through, but the thought is they're going to get beat in the general election. Plus, they've lost a little bit of their steam since Wisconsin, since Francesca Hung, was hung out to dry. Now, he was on his own podcast when Hassan Piker, he kind of backtracked off of some of his deflammatory statements.
28: A lot of people use the 9/11 comments that I made in 2019 as a way to declare myself to be a radical, an America-hating radical. And it's really interesting because I misspoke on that. And I actually clearly was describing the concept of blowback in the longer context of it all. And I also apologized for it back in 2019. And yet people still use that soundbite over and over again now in 2026.
21: Yeah, I apologize. I didn't really mean that. It was part of something else that I said. I didn't say that, America deserved 9/11. Sorry, dude, you did. And you got a bunch of radicals who did not shy away from that for years. Now, all of a sudden, those chickens are coming home to roost and you're trying to have revisionist history. Talk about how you really didn't say what you said. They're backing off. AOC is backing away, or she did back away from Francesca Hung. it's a situation that is also showing up in the WNBA. I think ridicule is killing the WNBA. I think that they can't get their way around this. Did you see that that meme out there? What's the commissioner's name of the WNBA?
20: England, I believe. Is it? I forget what her name is.
21: I don't know if she said this or not. I mean, maybe this could have been AI that they put this in her mouth. But somebody took her comments and then another meme, smashed them together, and we get this.
11: I am not a biologist. How can I be expected to define what a woman is? If you think you know how to tell the difference between a man and woman, please speak up.
20: Oh!
12: Boys have a penis. Girls have a vagina.
21: it's just taking off on its own.
20: Kathy Engelbert.
21: It's got a life of its own, and they'll never be able to beat it.
20: I mean, if that's the case, then I have a very real question for Kathy Engelbert. Why do you need a WNBA then?
21: Correct.
20: If you can't define what a woman is, then why do women need their own league?
21: You got Kantis.
20: Why do you need Title IX protections then exactly. At the collegiate level?
21: Exactly.
20: I mean, it feels like you're undermining all of the
21: 100% they are.
20: That you made during the 70s and the 80s and the 90s for women's sports.
21: 100% they're undermining the progress. And then you have the former professional basketball players, Kantis Freedom, and who's the other cat?
20: Royce White.
21: You've got Clay,
20: Travis.
21: He's one to put together a team, the Memphis Balls or something like this. All of this stuff is tracking. It's tracking. And you had one Democrat, I believe his name is David Rozier. He was commenting on the WNBA, and he said something that I thought was right on point.
13: There isn't a loophole. It's the oldest radical tactic in the book, being used ironically on the very institutions that built their politics on it. The takeaway, Alinsky didn't say break the rules. He said hold them up to it. That's precisely what's happening here. And the WNBA is about to find out. Their rule was a conviction or a slogan.
21: Saul Alinsky tactics. They're not trying to break it. They're just trying to, they're playing it. They're taking their own rules and holding up the absurdity of it. Because of the way they have, you know, who can play in their league, the way this is written up, trying to be politically correct has left a big fat hole. And you've got men now willing to step into it. And by doing so, just illustrating how absurd the WNBA is right now. And they only have two choices. Continue down this path and watch the league get destroyed as more and more men take advantage of this. Or they could fundamentally change. I mean, they go back to being what they're supposed to be. Clear it up. But I don't know that they can. I don't know that the WNBA can come out the same.
20: They could. Will they is the point, because my fear is that their ideology is going to get in the way of them actually building a successful professional league designed for female athletes to compete at the highest levels of their chosen sport. They would rather it be a league that focuses on ideology
21: yes.
20: and political statements.
21: Yeah, and this
20: just
21: is,
20: like they're not going to let Caitlin Clark succeed, they would rather thug her out and beat her into the ground so that they can still be the angry lesbian basketball
21: association.
20: Are we
21: talking about the WNBA? Are we talking about the Democrat Party? They got a similar situation.
20: It's the same thing. It's the same problem.
21: It's the same thing, and I'm here for it. I'm enjoying this. I am. I mean, we're in a transition period. Everything is not going well, but I am enjoying. Is this Schadenfreude? I'm enjoying watching the Democrat Party absolutely circle the drain.
20: I enjoy it with the Democrat Party. I actually think it's a shame what's happened in the WNBA. I mean, there could be a professional women's league. I don't know that I would like. But look, as a sports fan, and you know, my wife likes watching the WNBA. She would like it to see it succeed and grow, but it's not going to under the current, you know, thing, because it's, let it be about basketball. Quit making it about politics. And
21: They can't help it. They have to stay the course. And I'm here for the destruction.
20: Hey, our fans on the talkback are asking us, whatever we do, we should never start a marriage advice podcast.
21: Oh, I used to have one.
20: Really?
21: Yeah, I did.
20: How'd that work out for you?
0: Here I am.
20: Used to being the key.
21: Clay and Buck are next, my friends.
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29: He's giving them three more days. I'm Carmen Roberts, Fox News. President Trump announces a dramatic last-minute deal to delay 50% U.S. tariffs on Canada.
30: We had a very good conversation with the Prime Minister last night, and we've come to a deal with Canada. As you know, the 50% tariffs across the board were going on against Canada today.
29: Speaking to reporters outside the White House this morning, the president said the three-day delay will allow negotiators to finalize documents, but still no deal on reopening the Strait of Hormuz. Iran says that critical waterway is closed, but the president insists otherwise.
30: We have possession, complete control of the strait. I mean, outside of nuisance value, and there is nuisance value when they shoot a drone every once in a while.
29: Uncertainties over the strait are pushing crude oil prices higher. U.S. crude is up more than 2% at $86.91 a barrel. A big change in a possible retrial for teenager Carmelo Anthony, convicted of the fatal stabbing of another teen at a track meet in Texas. The presiding judge won't oversee a retrial.
31: Anthony, a now 19-year-old black man, was sentenced to 35 years in prison for stabbing to death 17-year-old Austin Metcalf, who was white, while the two quarreled at a high school track meet in a Dallas suburb last year. Anthony is now seeking a new trial, and his lawyers have now successfully petitioned courts to recuse the judge following complaints the judge made allegedly biased post-trial comments. Anthony's lawyers are expected to argue his constitutional rights to a public trial were impacted and jurors were given improper instructions. Eben Brown, Fox News.
29: Three states held primaries yesterday, Florida, Wyoming, and Alaska. No surprises in most of the races, except for Florida's U.S. Senate primary, where Socialist Angie Nixon defeated moderate Alex Vindman. And Nixon will face Republican Ashley Moody in November. 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

0: edition. Clay and Buck, the Florida, Wyoming, and Alaska primaries are complete, and we had some very interesting outcomes. But right off the top, as everyone knows, I'm not the kind of guy to brag or draw attention to myself. Light 'em up, Linda, was wrong. I want to hear from Light 'em up as Byron Donalds soared to an easy win in the Florida gubernatorial primary. He will be the next governor of the state of Florida. I am quite confident about that. Buck has dodged all responsibility for who he voted for, adroitly, I might add. We were with Sean Hannity yesterday, and Sean Hannity, this is actually a little bit of behind the scenes. We had a great event down in West Palm Beach, the book club there. Buck has done it. I've done it. Met a lot of listeners. It was fantastic. Right beforehand, we did Sean Hannity's podcast, which will be up on video. You'll be able to see it at some point, giving you a little bit of a tease. Hannity just threw us both under the bus, and he said, hey, who do you like for the Republican side, Marco or JD? Get us on the record here. And I answered, and Buck said, I thought Clay really handled that well and was just going to like totally avoid having to try to take a side in the Marco versus JD sweepstakes, assuming that both run. But Buck has also done the same on voting. I would have voted for Byron Donalds if I lived in Florida, but I do not. And I believe Byron Donalds is going to be the next governor. That was a big outcome. Maybe the most shocking outcome of the Florida, and unfortunately, I should say, the imposter trying to throw the race in Alaska, the not Republican Senator Dan Sullivan, is also, I believe, and Alaska is so complicated. Reading about the Alaska election returns is frustrating because Democrats have managed to put ranked choice voting into Alaska. And so I believe there are four people who advance to the race, including two of them named Dan Sullivan, the not good Dan Sullivan, the imposter guy who Democrats are trying to use, came in third and got thousands of votes.
1: Decoy Dan, as Decoy we call Dan. Him. Decoy yes. Dan.
0: Decoy Dan problem. Got thousands of votes. And honestly, the reason why I have put us on the spot and said that we're going to go to Alaska to help campaign for Dan S. Sullivan is because this is one of the dirtiest tricks I've seen in a long time. And they are just trying to steal somewhere around 3,000 or 4,000 votes that are accidentally cast for the wrong Dan Sullivan. And in a super tight race, it might come down to 3,000 or 4,000 votes, and Democrats are trying to cheat their way into the Senate in Alaska. I think all of you should know. Byron Donalds gets the nominee on the Republican side in the gubernatorial primary. Buck, I kind of loved this. In the Senate side race for the Democrats, a big upset, a Democrat socialist named Angie Nixon beat Alex Vindman. Alex Vindman by 12 points, 56 to 44. Alex Vindman outspent, I believe he spent $16 million on the primary, Buck. This guy must be utterly detestable for Florida voters. Even Democrats weren't willing to vote for him. And he was a big part of the Trump impeachment. And now, yeah, as a result, Ashley Moody is going to coast to victory on the Senate side there. No money will need to be spent in Florida at all, but Democrats in Florida have truly gone insane. They aren't even pretending. They are now the Socialist Party.
1: So, great night for Byron Donalds, which was expected, and we expected it here, and all the polls did too. So, congrats to the nominee, and we would agree, overwhelming favorite to be the next governor of my great state of Florida, Byron Donalds. They've got, on the Senate side, you mentioned Ashley Moody. She dominated. So she's done great, and she's going to advance forward. You mentioned Angie Nixon, this left-wing socialist who is now going to be their Senate candidate, which is pretty astonishing. There was also a win by, remember, we had for the congressional race, Jim Schwartzel and Catalina Lauf. Catalina Lauf was Trump-endorsed. She lost. Jim Schwartzel, congratulations. Big win for the born and raised, longtime, lifelong Florida guy there. who is, I'm sure, going to be a fantastic rep for Byron Donald's old congressional seat, or will That's be right. Byron Donald's old congressional seat. So that those were the big takeaways in Florida. Also, the people in my mentions for months now who have been telling me that James Fishback is going to be my governor, you were incorrect. He did not break double digits in the vote. I think he was at 8 or 9%. So he got pretty thoroughly smoked, which was also not a surprise. So the Florida, a solid night all around, basically a great night for the GOP in Florida in terms of electability, in terms of very well-suited, well-qualified candidates. I will say Jay Collins, who we had on, Clay, he had a strong showing. He did nicely, beaten by Byron Donalds, but acquitted himself well. I think he ended up with something like 25. I got to pull up all these numbers. I think he got 25% of the vote. Byron got 49% of the vote. Yeah. And Collins got 25% of the vote. Fishback, oh, actually got 10%. Okay. He did break double digits, they're saying now. But it's looking good there for all those Republicans to get through to win. And that's fantastic. This Senate thing in Alaska.
0: So we're going to have frustrated, Buck.
1: We're going to rue the day a little bit here. This is because Decoy Dan is now going to be in the mix.
0: I like the nickname Decoy Dan, by the way. This is good.
1: I think we go with it. I think we lead into this. Decoy Dan is going to be in the mix against real Senator Sullivan. And it doesn't have to be a lot of people to be confused by this. And again, people with a little bit of blurry vision, a little older in particular, might be a challenge. And it's the same name minus the initial. So there's no blame here on those people. This is a dirty trick. It is a dirty trick that Democrats are doing. They are intentionally trying to disenfranchise people, in essence, by getting them to mistakenly vote for someone they're not trying to vote for, by using essentially a typographical trick. And it's gross. And it shows you who the Democrats really are. Nothing interesting, by the way, in Wyoming, really. Although the Trump-endorsed superintendent there lost for the governor's race to State Senator Eric Barlow. So the big story is obviously Florida and what happened in Alaska. And the Alaska situation is going to continue to play out. And I would say, Corey Mills. Sorry, I knew there was one that I was leaving out. Corey Mills defeated in his primary. Corey Mills, also a Trump-backed, Trump-endorsed candidate who was an incumbent. So you had two Trump endorsed candidates here in Florida lose in their primary, and in one case it was an incumbent member of the House. So that's just for the political geeks out there. If you want to keep note of this stuff, that's all happening. And oh, by the way, Clay, we're just hitting $40 trillion in debt. Just remind everybody of that. Remember, we're going to fix that. We haven't fixed it yet. We'll figure that out at some point. But I'm thinking that the biggest story will be Alaska, and then second to that going forward, Angie Nixon. You know, this adds to the DSA, I mean, this far left progressive wing of the Democrat Party. I'm not even sure you can really call it a wing. It's just there's a lot of them now. They're growing. You know, at some point they have to be talked about, I think, as being major. And here's Harry Enten on the DSA candidate winning. This is CNN's data guy, cuts 17 guys, saying it's not just in the Northeast where the crazy is happening for these Democrats. Play it.
2: Okay, you might just say, this is just a phenomenon in the Northeast. This is part of the Acela Corridor. This is just an urban phenomenon. No, not really. I mean, take a look here. Where DSA candidates won primaries for Congress, they're all Democrats. Yeah, you got three in New York, but you got two in Michigan. You got one in Colorado. You got one in Florida last night running for the Senate. And you got one in Pennsylvania. So this is not just a Northeast phenomenon in terms of these DSA candidates who are winning primaries.
1: Clay, I worry that the only thing that we might miss here, or that the GOP needs to be aware of, is that the presence of true socialist wackos on the ballot might make some of these Democrats who are playing a little bit smarter and closer to the center seem more viable. That'd be the only downside. The upside is you and I are going to have some great content to talk about here, because whether it's Al-Sayed or now Nixon, these folks are nuts.
0: Yeah. Here's what I would say in general, and I do think there's potentially an analogy here. In 2022, the market was very favorable for Republicans, but Republicans picked a lot of further right candidates than maybe the middle of the road voter was interested in supporting. And as a result, Republicans won back the House, but did not take back the Senate. There were a lot of winnable governor races that were lost, all of those things. I do think that the anger at Trump is potentially leading the far left of the Democrat Party to ascend to success in primaries that's going to hurt them in the general election. Abdul El-Sayed is a great example. They narrowly avoided Francesca Hong. But, Buck, I mean, it should be kind of shockwaves. The Florida Democrat Party is effectively dead. They spent $16 million to try to elect this Alex Vindman character, and instead the socialist won. Now, you live down in South Florida surrounded by a lot of people who live in South Florida because they fled socialism. The Democrat Party already had a bad brand in Florida. Good luck convincing a lot of middle-of-the-road people, hey, you've got to back the socialists. The reason they live in America is because socialists destroyed the countries they live in.
1: Clay, that's an important point. Yeah, it's not going to – this Nixon candidacy is not going to play well. Angie Nixon. Not going to play well with South Florida's Latino community, a lot of whom are Cuban and Venezuelan by background, Cuban and Venezuelan Americans. And I would just also note, Clay, the situation right now is the Democrats have a likelier shot of flipping a Senate seat in Texas than they do in Florida, in my opinion, which is really wild, even just to say it out loud. They're spending. I feel very strongly that Tallarico will end up losing, but they will be able to make something of a horse race of it, at least until the money spigot gets turned on for Paxton. But in Florida, I think Moody's in great shape. Byron Donald's obviously great shape. It's going to be a nice calming, soothing red wave just washing over the state of Florida in this election.
0: Yeah, and remember, they have four different congressional seats that they have redrawn that they expect to be added to the Republican team if things go well. The fact that Democrats are not going to have a good candidate on the governor or the Senate side, I would think would bode very well on the congressional side when it comes to the outcome there as well. So, again, Florida, they're not going to have to spend a lot of money. The money you don't have to spend in battleground states is better able to be allocated elsewhere to the Michigans and the Iowas potentially, and certainly the Alaskas where Democrats are playing dirty, Maine. There are a lot of places out there where money that might have otherwise had to be spent just to preserve and make sure that everything is fine in Florida, as a result, doesn't have to be spent there. But, Buck, I am so fired up about this Alaska thing. I'm surprised it's not a bigger story. It's one of the dirtiest tricks I think I've ever seen. And given how close the Senate can be, and Democrats try to talk all the time about election integrity, they are legitimately trying to steal the Alaska Senate race on a level that is diabolical even for them.
1: Can I tell you, Clay, I might need to remind everyone that there was a dirtier trick played over a Senate seat in Alaska not that long ago.
0: That's a good point.
1: What is that dirty trick, you might ask? And how did it affect the country? Massively, I should tell you. We will discuss that and more coming up here in a minute. Got to keep you on the edge of your seats. FBI has a report out. Look, I know that crime nationally is going into the right direction thanks to President Trump's crackdown, his initiatives on this. But there still are far too many break-ins. And property crimes, those are still really high in a lot of places. Yeah, we're seeing a huge decline in the murder rate, which I love to see. We all love to see that as Americans. But you go into a lot of places, a lot of these blue states and just places that have recurrent property crime issues, a lot of break-ins, a lot of home invasions. You need to be able to defend yourself and your property, and you need to take action now so you're prepared when the time comes. 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

0: All right, welcome back into Clay and Buck. Now, we were just talking about the results yesterday. The real Dan Sullivan,
1: please stand up.
0: He won, or, you know, he's going forward, and he certainly got a lot more votes than Decoy Dan. But the question, or rather the issue that we wanted to address is this the worst case of a political dirty trick? Well, if you include prosecutorial misconduct, I actually think the Ted Stevens case, Clay, is worse, and everybody should know this. You should always remember this as Democrats won election, but the rule of law and all this sort of stuff.

0: point is it was exculpatory, and they would not have been able to bring the charges if this had been added in. And he lost to Begich in a super tight, I think he lost by one percentage point in that 2008 election, Clay. And guess what, everybody? Begich voted for the Affordable Care Act when it passed the Senate 60-39. So that 60-vote margin was why we have Obamacare. So because of a dirty trick in Alaska almost 20 years ago by Democrats, that's right, Democrat-aligned prosecutors, no shock, you now have insurance premiums that are triple what they were for worse coverage. This stuff matters. Sorry, that was... got fired off.
1: So they're trying to do it again in Alaska. And we're going to talk about this, and we're going to be on top of it because it matters. This is a back-to-school week for millions of families, including my middle son, jam-packed schedules. 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
13: Lisa Sky Hain loved working with people.
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0: Adam Newman, and he had a brand new startup called WeWork.
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0: Welcome back in, Clay and Buck. We did the book club circuit in Palm Beach yesterday. We also did Sean Hannity's podcast, as I mentioned earlier. I got to give Buck credit because I called him up on stage to answer questions while I ran outside to go do Jesse Waters' show for Fox News. And Buck immediately got deluged with all sorts of questions that I told were quite interesting. We had an awesome time. In general, that was crazy. I also want to say this. This show is thriving because of you guys. We've got the video version of the show, and we are designing a new Clay and Buck website where you can see the video version of the show. The video version of the show, if some of you are not going directly to YouTube, it now will be at the top of my new sports media company that launched this morning. Right now, if you go to sportandstate.com, you will see, hi, I'm waving at you. Buck is waving at you. We will have three straight hours of this program. You cannot miss it if you go to sportandstate.com. Maybe you don't necessarily want to go to YouTube and have to search for it. We certainly want you to click like and subscribe, but you will see us every day for 3 hours at the top of that new website that I have started that is going to continue, hopefully, to have sanity in women's sports, Buck, and in men's sports, and just sane sports coverage, pop culture, to try to win in the larger marketplace of ideas. I've left Outkick. Fox owns that company now. It's a great spot. But we've got a new company that I'm excited about that this show is going to be a big part of. iHeart's going to be a big part of it. So put it in your roster of websites. I think you will enjoy it. sportandstate.com. And there's a bunch of cool articles that will regularly be up there. But every day at noon Eastern, 9 a.m. Pacific, you can watch the video version of this program simply by putting that in at the top of your website. You can't miss us. We are right at the top. It is impossible to miss. I'm trying to design, Buck. We were just talking with about we're trying to rebuild the new Clay and Buck website. I want things to be as simple as they possibly can be and as easy to use as possible. And I want you guys to be able to watch us and listen to us as many different ways as easily as possible. Boom. We also want to continue to grow people in their 20s, 30s, 40s, 50s. If you got younger kids, you're going to love it. So that is what is going on there. All right. You were talking about Alaska and you were talking about how diabolical the outcome was with Ted Stevens. I want everybody out there listening right now to be aware of just how dastardly this plot that they have put in place is. And they really do believe that they can steal control of the Senate by having a fake guy that some of you accidentally vote for in Alaska. I know we sometimes want to play the flip the script. Can you imagine what Democrats would be doing if in a state like Georgia, if we had a candidate who had the exact same name as John Ossoff running in a competitive district or New Hampshire or Michigan, trying to flip a Democrat seat by having a candidate that was the same name that was going to be on the ballot? It would be leading stories. You know this, MSNBC, front page New York Times, CNN, Republicans, Donald Trump tries to steal the election. They're not even talking about it. Just from a purely honest perspective, they're not even making it a story because they know Democrats have pulled a diabolical move and they want people to be confused and they don't want to draw attention to it.
1: Well, also tactically, the more people know about it, the less likely it is to succeed. So silence
0: and
1: on
0: maybe
1: this.
0: Even blow up in their face because people actually see it for what it is. And if you're a middle of the road voter, you're like, man, that's just not in fair spirit at all.
1: They want it to feel like business as usual in Alaska. There's a Senate race, no big deal. When this becomes a national story, everyone, and look, there's not a lot of the time where Alaska is in the spotlight in this way. So the people of Alaska, I think, will certainly take note of it. And the more people that are aware of the trick, the less effective the trick will be, which is just to confuse people. And I understand it's very easy. You know, I just went and voted. Who did I vote for?
0: You're being very CIA analyst on XO, your voting. XO. You're treating it as a state secret.
1: No, I mean, I voted. I don't know. I almost let it rip, but I'm not. You know what I mean? I like to keep with my principle here. So
2: something on my shoulder. What is that?
1: Anyway, but Clay, I think in this case, the ability to go into a polling booth and understand everything that's going on with all these different boxes you have to fill in. When you're doing it, it actually can be a little, it's a government form. The writing isn't as clear as it should be. It's not as big as you would want. There's a lot of, you know, there's just a lot of stuff. There's a lot of races you don't care about in some of these things, and you don't even know who these names are. So I'm just telling you, there were thousands of people. Now, maybe some people voted for this far left progressive guy as a gag, or they knew the decoy Dan was who he was. He didn't get that many votes, but this is a Senate race that could come down to hundreds. Truly hundreds of votes. That could happen. It happened in Minnesota with Norm Coleman against Al Franken. It could be a hundreds of vote differential. And so that's why the dirty trick, I think, for them might work so well. But I'm sorry. On the Ted Stevens thing, Clay, imagine that you are a prosecutor and you are thinking that you're going to hide evidence that is... Remember, it's not just evidence. It was exculpatory. So they intentionally... did not share the evidence with the defense.
0: By the way, Buck, that is criminal.
1: Yes.
0: It is criminal.
1: Oh, they should have been prosecuted.
0: For people who don't know, prosecutors have an obligation if they are in possession of evidence that would be favorable to the defense. Prosecutors have an obligation to share that evidence with the defense. And sometimes you will see prosecutors who have that evidence that isn't shared end up being prosecuted for basically committing a crime associated with their investigation of a crime.
1: Yeah, official misconduct at a criminal level. And I would just say that should be a absolute. If they can prove that you, using the power you have as a prosecutor or a judge for that matter, intentionally wanted to send an innocent person to destroy their reputation and their career. Remember, Ted Stevens lost the Senate race. He was prosecuted on a completely targeted hit where they stacked the deck and they knew that he never should have been prosecuted. They didn't care. He lost that Senate seat, and there were prosecutors. I'm sure they were Democrats, and you know, it's not hard to figure this stuff out. Obamacare was trying to get passed at the time. Clay, they wanted to lock him up for years. An old man. Imagine you're a person who is taking a paycheck on behalf of the people of Alaska as a trusted, prosecutor and employee of the state, and you think that you want to put an innocent man away. Now, I will say, there was one of the prosecutors committed suicide. So, there was an understanding that your career,
0: is basically over for what you did and attempted to do. And look, I have done defense work in criminal law in my legal career. Those are hard gigs. You and I have talked about this quite a lot, and I do think more people are aware of it now. No matter how upright and upstanding of a life you are leading, if a prosecutor decided that he was going to, or she was going to, completely examine every single thing that you have ever done in your life, they could charge you with crimes. I'm talking about think of the person in your church who is the most trustworthy person. If you gave unlimited power to a prosecutor to investigate everything that the sweetest mom, grandma at your church has ever done, that prosecutor could find something to charge her with, which is why you have said, and I think it's very well said, that oftentimes it's the process, not the punishment of being
1: No, the process is the punishment.
0: Like, yes. That the process is the punishment of being investigated, because you have to pay tens of thousands, sometimes hundreds of thousands, sometimes millions of dollars in legal fees to try to protect you and your family. And I've said this before. I got audited as soon as I started doing this show. And I said when I never got audited ever in my life doing sports talk or radio. First year I do this show, boom. And it's basically, I think I ended up owing Buck $39.75 in additional taxes.
1: How dare you, sir? $39 chipping right away at the $40 trillion that we're running up as a debt.
0: $39.75, and I paid seven figures in taxes that year. They came after me for $39.75 in back owed taxes, and I paid seven figures in that year in taxes. This is what they do.
1: Yes. So a few things. One is that of the legacy items that Donald Trump can already claim as his own, I think the destruction of the fake news media, specifically CNN, MSNBC, the destruction of their credibility, the network news, ABC, CBS, NBC, taking them on and winning, and all of that, that is a legacy item for Trump that he did it. He did the nation a huge service. Because they were just dishonest propaganda organs and they were getting away with being Democrat operatives for decades, pretending to be journalists. But another area, Clay, is by defeating the weaponization of the rule of law against him, this had been growing. This the Ted Stevens thing makes me think about this. Democrats were just doing this over and over and over again. They did it to the Bush administration with the absolutely BS Scooter Libby prosecution after that total witch hunt investigation, which if you know anything about the case, you know it's a total witch hunt about the leak of the CIA officer. Give me a break. I was in the CIA. The whole thing was nonsense. The prosecution of Chris Christie for Bridgegate, the prosecution of Scott Walker with the abuse of John Doe laws for sexual assault survivors to basically take out all these people around Scott Walker in his political apparatus, and they couldn't tell anybody? I mean, think about that. You can't even go to the press and be like, hey, guys, they did a pre-dawn raid on my house because the prosecutors were using a law or a tool that they had that was meant to protect sexual assault victims. It was crazy what they were doing there when you're familiar with that case. That was back when Scott Walker was a big deal in Wisconsin. They tried to go after Rick Perry in Texas. I mean, Clay, when you start to stack it up, they went after completely trumped up after Bob McDonnell in Virginia. They wanted to go after his wife.
0: Yeah.
1: Federal prosecutors wanted to go after his wife.
0: Do you know who went after him? Do you remember? Jack Smith.
1: Yes.
0: Unanimously 9-0, the Supreme Court overturned Jack Smith. Did Democrats say, boy, this is a guy that we can't trust? No, they gave him the Trump case because they knew he would deliver even if there wasn't evidence of a crime. Even if the Supreme Court might 9-0 him, he was their guy. Think about that. 9-0 in the Supreme Court is tough to pull off, Buck. It's hard to get whipped that bad.
1: But I mean, Clay, they were telling McDonald that basically you take a guilty plea, we're going to put your wife in prison for corruption. His wife wasn't even in elected office, but she accepted, you know, like a watch and like a golf trip or something. The whole thing was absolutely, my point about all this is that Donald Trump defeating that was absolutely essential because there's really nothing more toxic and tyrannical in a republic of free people than the abuse of the prosecutorial power for political ends. There's nothing that will bring about the collapse of any faith in the institutions or whatever. That the power to prosecute, this was taught to me by a friend who was a prosecutor, Clay, the power to prosecute is the power to destroy. And when that, just to prosecute, forget about, oh, a jury of my peers will, yeah, good luck. A jury of my peers will acquit me, maybe. By the time you get there, you're probably bankrupted and ruined anywhere. Where do you go to get your reputation back, as the Reagan-era official, I believe, said. So that Trump was able to defeat four criminal prosecutions, all of which were bogus and total bullcrap against him, this had been building for 20 years. It really had. And I think people need to see it that way. And it's one of the biggest wins that this president had, even if a lot of people don't understand it in that context.
0: Flip side. People, some are screaming right now, we haven't done that at all to Democrats.
1: That's true.
0: Not to be the downer, your very positive recitation of all those facts, but a lot of people are sitting and saying, yeah, but will they do it again? And we have not fought fire with fire. Virtually no Democrat has been held accountable for anything.
1: Who put sour milk in your Cheerios this morning?
0: I'm in a good mood. I launched a new media company. I'm excited. But I do also understand that while Trump has emerged victorious, we still have not seen actual consequences from so many people who did it to him.
1: This is why we get frustration from listeners, a lot of you, when I say something like Fauci's not going to prison. He's not. But I understand people are frustrated because they know that he should if the law were applied fairly, and they want to see a prosecution even if it doesn't result in a prison sentence. It's a fight fire with fire mentality. I get it. It's not that we don't get it. I'm just telling you as a predictive matter, as a prediction. I don't think you're going to see Fauci. I don't think you're going to. James Comey's not going to spend a day in a prison cell. This is just the way it's going to happen. All right. Hopefully I'm wrong. When bad weather rolls through your area, the kind that knocks out the power, what's one of the first things to fail? It's likely cell phone service. In critical moments, cell towers can get overloaded with everyone using their cell phones, leaving you with no service or that SOS image on your phone. 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

0: Welcome back in, Clay and Buck. We got a lot of you who want to weigh in. Let me get to some of your calls and see who is up first. Let's see, Dimitri in Houston, you want to sum up socialism for us? Fire away.
1: Hey, afternoon, guys. Thanks for your time. And I wanted to very quick to kind of summarize what is socialism. I was born and grew up in one. Basically, it's like me, Buck, and the families go out and have a dinner. We all order at the same time. I order salad. You guys order some prominent Petrus, Pomerol, Bordeaux. And at the end of the evening, we all end up paying even and splitting that bill together. Well, Buck ordered expensive wine. You had more piece of the pie than me ordering the salad. This is practically what the socialism is. It's not always having equal contribution and equal distribution.
0: Thank you for the call. Making me a little bit hungry. I'm going to go get some lunch. We'll be back second hour next.
2: 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It's Clay Travis and Buck Sexton on KNST.
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9: Police say the killer is here illegally. I'm Carmen Roberts, Fox News. Police in Fairfax County, Virginia arrested a 19-year-old man this morning, said to be an illegal immigrant from El Salvador, for the killing of a Ruston woman.
10: Alexis Campos is under arrest. He is being interviewed right now by Fairfax County homicide detectives, and he is offering a full confession for what transpired.
9: Police Chief Kevin Davis told reporters a short time ago that Campos knew the victim, 42-year-old Carmen Lizette Pooch.
10: I will share that there was an intimate relationship that existed between our killer and our victim.
9: Adding the Pooch was found stabbed to death Monday next to her car in a parking lot near a Great Falls hiking trail. Federal sources tell Fox News that in 2024, Campos was captured but later released at the border in El Paso, Texas. President Trump picks White House health advisor Dr. Heidi Overton to lead the FDA. A Trump ally now faces the challenge of balancing the president's priorities with competing pressures inside his administration. Meantime, the president tells reporters if Iran wants to end the war, it just has to comply with White House demands.
11: Look, it's very simple. They have to get rid of completely. They have to get rid of no nuclear weapons. Iran cannot have a nuclear weapon. You know why? Because they'd use it. And we're not going to let them use it.
9: And in a continuing back and forth, Iran says it won't give in and that the U.S. must meet its demands. Americans have only elected three black governors in history, but this year, eight black candidates are on the ballot, including Florida Republican Congressman Byron Donalds, who tells Fox News.
12: As a Republican Party, we have set the standard here in Florida. Ron DeSantis has done a great job as governor, and it's about keeping the wins that he's brought to our state.
9: Donalds will take on Democrat David Jolly in November. America's listening to Fox News.
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0: Welcome in, Clay and Buck. We are having a great time hanging out with all of you as we roll into the second hour of the program. Want to tell you that in addition to Florida and Wyoming, which went fairly well across the board for the red team, Alaska remains a major battleground because of the dirty, sordid tricks of the Democrat Party trying to confuse people by putting a guy with the exact same name on the ballot. But also, there was, and I do think this may slide a bit under the radar, in the wake of Lindsey Graham's death, there was an immediate election that was put in place in South Carolina. Lindsey Graham had already won the Republican nomination and was going to win another six-year term in the Senate to represent South Carolina. After his death, his sister was appointed, and she is serving out the remainder of his term, which would go until around, we expect, until around January, and then there will be a new senator from South Carolina sworn in. There now is a runoff that is underway in South Carolina, and they had a debate last night. It is Darlene Graham against Ralph Norman. That is the final two contenders for this Senate seat. And last night, frankly, Darlene Graham got asked a question about foreign affairs, which was Lindsey Graham's specialty. And this is what that sounded like. Listen.
1: Senator, are Taiwan and the South China Sea national security issues for the United States? If so, why?
2: I'm sorry, could you repeat the question?
1: Are Taiwan and the South China Sea national security issues for the United States? And if so, why or how?
2: I'm just going to be honest here. I'm not on national security. I'm not that informed on national security. So, but I do support the military. My brother was in the Air Force for 33 years. So I will do everything I can to support the military. My dad was in the Army. I'm not a polished politician up here. National security is not my thing, not my area of expertise, but I do support the military.
0: Okay, Buck. This to me, we went after AOC for her answer on Taiwan when she was at an international affairs conference in Germany, if I remember correctly. This is a disqualifying answer, in my opinion. You're right now the sitting senator. So, Buck, you went to Taiwan. If you're going to raise your hand and say, I want to be a senator, you have to know about basic things relating to Taiwan. I'm sorry. This is an indefensible answer. She's not even running to be senator. She is a senator from South Carolina right now. If I had this job, I would, you would too. We would read every briefing book on the planet. You have to represent the whole state of South Carolina. Your brother was a foreign policy expert, and you got this gig because you happen to be his sister, and you know that you're going to have a debate, and you can't even familiarize yourself with the number one foreign policy topic? Buck, it's rare that I get super fired up about a Republican answer in a debate. This is disqualifying, in my opinion, and I'm sure Darlene Graham is a nice person. And I'm not trying to attack her, but the job is to know about Taiwan and the South China Sea. You traveled there. I mean, when you hear this, what do you think?
3: So I would start with, we never want to be unkind. And I try to, now we
0: That's why I said, I'm
3: here.
0: Sure she's very nice.
3: I know. I'm walking backwards into this answer because I think in some ways what I'm going to say might be even more harsh than what you said. I'm sure she's a lovely person. I don't know her. It's nice that she's serving her country in this role. But being a senator is not being a member of the PTA. Okay. You could be voting, you would think, on treaties between countries. You could be on the Senate Foreign Relations Committee, perhaps. You could have to vote on whether this country goes to war. And the problem with the answer, Clay, isn't that she gave a bad answer. It's that anybody who listens to this show could give a good enough answer it wasn't that she gave a poor answer. It was that she had no answer, which makes, and just admitted freely, she has no answer, which makes you wonder. And I ask this question not to be mean. Could she find Taiwan on a map with the names removed? I think the answer is 99%. No, she could not. Do you want a person who could not find Taiwan on a map, on an actual map? Honestly, Clay, could she find China on a map? Like, you start to go down this road, and I do not mean to be unkind. I'm sure she's a lovely woman, and she lost her brother, who was a patriot. But this is a United States Senate seat. Does it matter or does it not matter, everybody? Can we just pick people at random off the street to be nice? Does it matter or does it not matter? I understand President Trump has endorsed her. I suppose at some level it's because, you know, MAGA will tell her how to vote, and so she shall just... Well, then we don't have direct democracy. We actually have representatives. We have people that we put in positions to get information that the general public doesn't have access to, I might add, like in the Senate, classified information. They are empowered to make decisions in the name of the people of South Carolina, but in the name of the American people more broadly. And there need to be some standards. And I understand in the Trump era, we've all gotten very comfortable with a lot of nepotism and a sense of a dynastic approval of things. I do think that there should be some limits. That's all. And I don't know this lady. I have no ill will toward her. I'm sure she's a lovely person. And it's sad that her brother, who was a great patriot and a great American passed away recently. And I do think that her stepping in, Clay, for the remainder of the term, it's a tradition. I'm okay with that. She has now chosen to. I don't think we would sit here if she just gave this answer at some press conference or something while she's sitting. It'd be like, look, guys, she's finishing out. She might have like one vote or two between the, it's going to be, she votes with the Republicans, not a big deal. She wants a 6-year term in the United States Senate. And for anybody who's going to tell me, oh, but it doesn't matter. Oh, she's not a foreign policy expert. Is there any level of knowledge that should be required for a person to get your vote as a United States Senator to a person who would say that? Is there any baseline level of knowledge? I don't think this is being, like intellectually snobbish or, being a mean nerd or anything like that at all. If you have a passing familiarity with reading the newspaper, you can answer this question. And I bear her no ill will. She's been put in this position. I think she's a lovely, I don't want anyone writing in, you're being mean to, I'm not being mean to Darlene. I'm sure she's a great human being. But why go to a debate if you can't answer a question like this? Why put yourself in that position?
4: It is the most foundational foreign policy question that you could be asked. She knows that she is going to a debate. To me, it's disrespectful of voters to not do basic research to be able to tell them what you think of questions that are this significant. And again, she may very well be a very nice person. She may be a great mom. That doesn't mean she deserves to be one of 100 senators. There's only 53 Republicans who represent the entire nation. You should have to have at least, at the bare minimum, the average intelligence on political issues as these listeners right now across the country. What do you think? 95% of our listeners could answer that question better than Darlene Graham did.
3: No, 100%.
4: Maybe higher.
3: 100%.
4: Maybe 100%.
3: Every single one of the people listening to this right now, if you listen to our show, you've heard us talk about Taiwan, China, but also it just shows a baseline level. Listening to this show, I'm just going to say it, shows a baseline, at least, in many cases, people are political nerds or obsessed with national security, and they love this show because we go into details on some of that stuff, on top of talking about Subarus and the WNBA and everything else. But no, 100% of this audience can answer the question better than that, because if you listen to this show, you have intellectual curiosity and you know what's going on in the world. If you cannot tell me anything about China and Taiwan, anything whatsoever, and you want to be United States Senator, that there's going to be a base. Trump would never give an answer like this, just to be clear, on anything ever. Trump would never just be like, yeah, I don't know anything about that thing that's important. So, you know, Trump sometimes, he at least shows you the instincts that he approaches something with, which for a lot of people is enough. You can't just say, I vote present on whether we'd go to war to defend Taiwan against China. You can't do that.
4: She's a current sitting senator. the bare minimum that you can do is basic research on the job that you have right now. She's making nearly roughly $200,000 a year to represent the people of South Carolina right now. And to your point, I think you could give a little bit more grace, although I still think it's frankly indefensible, even as a sitting senator, to have this answer. But she is arguing, I deserve to represent the people of South Carolina for the next 6 years. And she's not willing to do the bare minimum of preparation before she goes into a debate. By the way, I think this is also an indictment of everybody advising her. What debate prep did they do with her? I get that it's overwhelming. You're not used to talking for a living. You and I talk for a living. Guess what? Talking for a living in front of a crowd is a big part of being a politician, so you better get better at it. Who advised her? Usually you have people who will set you down and walk through debate prep with you. Here are, Buck, you and I could have given her 20 questions that she's going to get answered, get asked. Here's a debate binder. You could go on GPT.
3: You and I are approaching this from a different clay. It's not that she doesn't do debate prep. It's that she doesn't read the newspaper. That's a different thing. That's a new level.
4: But she has this job. It's an insult to the people of South Carolina, to me, to go on the stage and not have done the bare minimum of research for the questions you're going to get asked. But yes, this is a sign that she pays no attention to politics at all for the last 20 years.
3: She wasn't asked a question about what's going on in Myanmar or something. I mean, there's some level of obscurity.
4: If she had gotten asked, hey, what do you think about Moldovan elections coming up in November? I would be like, well, that's really an unfair question.
3: But even that, I think you kind of come up with something. Like, well, I think we stand with democracy and our allies. You know, there's an answer that everybody should be able to give. But this matters because there's a primary going on right now. And she has been endorsed by President Trump. And in this primary, Darlene Graham is up against Ralph Norman. And they're both appearing on this ballot. August 25th is the actual primary election day, but early voting is underway. Let's open this up. We got a lot of listeners in South Carolina. Yep. If you feel differently or you feel the same, weigh in on this one. And again, I think we try to be very careful. It's not about being mean. It's not about bashing Darlene Graham at all as a person or anything else. I'm sure she's, I truly mean this. We're not saying this in a supercilious way. Probably a lovely person. I haven't met her. I don't know her, but I'm sure she's a lovely person and she means well for her state, for her country. And Lindsey was, I didn't always agree with Lindsey Graham, but he was a patriot and he did serve and he did care about America a whole heck of a lot. So respect for all of that. I just don't think that this kind of a moment is, look, people could say, oh, it was just a moment. Yeah, but so was Biden saying that he defeated Medicare. Remember? But that moment was enough. We all saw it. This was a very tough moment, and Trump has already endorsed her, so I'm sure he's not going to back off of that. But South Carolina or anybody else you want to weigh in, but particularly we'll put to the front of the line here on the calls, the talkbacks, anyone in South Carolina, because you're voting on this. This is an active political decision.
4: Yes,
3: we're not digging up the past or taking cheap shots or anything like that. But this is we're deciding who's going to represent, because whoever wins the GOP primary is going to be the senator. So we're deciding who's going to have this Senate seat right now, or rather you who live in South Carolina are deciding it. All right, I'm going to switch gears here for a second while we take the calls on this. Something very special happens in the offices of OBGYNs. Pregnant mothers meet their child for the first time via ultrasound. To see your child in its infancy, developing their form and hearing the heartbeat in real time, it's such a precious moment. Same thing also happens at preborn clinics nationwide every day. Pregnant moms, many of them with unplanned pregnancies, meet their unborn baby as well. That's part of their journey for deciding whether they're going to give life or choose abortion for their baby. Preborn is on the front lines trying to save as many of these babies as possible because they know that that ultrasound experience, plus all the care and support and love that they give these mothers who walk into the clinics, means that more than 80% of the time, the baby is given life. This past year, they saved the lives of more than 80,000 unborn children. When a woman walks into one of preborn's clinics, she's welcome with open arms. When she chooses life, preborn continues walking with her for up to 2 years, providing maternity clothes, diapers, counseling, and so much more. 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

0: Welcome back in. You guys may have overloaded Sport and State after I bragged about the fact that you could see us on video there. You right now cannot see us on video there. So positive, you went to the website. Negative, we are still dealing with massive inflows. There's always things, as those of you who have built new websites know, front pages are great. There's something that's tweaked a couple of pages back. We will be there every day from noon to 3 Eastern, and you will be able to watch us. And Brian in Orlando, Florida, can allow the car to drive while he watches us because he has a Tesla. Brian, what you got for us?
1: Clay, I tell you what, you guys are amazing. I've never disagreed with you ever in my life. I can't say that about another person, Buck, maybe once. But I've done 30,000 miles since January in my Model 3 Tesla, all self-driving. I'm a pharmacist. We've got a medical delivery thing here. 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My first bill, I can't believe my whole house.
2: So you're saying your electric bill for Tesla versus getting gas for a car?
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0: would smoke me in tennis. It was we got roughed up by Sean yesterday. Let's just that it was is, he was accurate. Not holding back. Yeah,
1: that is accurate.
0: By his daughter, I'm sure if she was a D1 female, yeah, she would kick my ass. That's a okay.
1: Michigan Wolverine. 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

0: All right, welcome back in here to Clay and Buck. Man, the show is flying by today, and we're going to take more of your calls and talkbacks and all the rest of it. Big day in Florida yesterday, or the last 24 hours. Byron Donalds got the win for the primary for the governor's seat, and we've also got Ashley Moody looking good for the Senate seat that is open here, and we had some very interesting races playing out. Wanted to get some of your talkbacks. You know what, Clay? I'm just going to go right to this one. Where did he go? He was upset. I want the one who was upset with us, who says you guys. Oh yes, D podcast listener Chris in Michigan. Okay, Chris, here you go. Play it.
1: Clay and Buck, you guys can't wait to find a reason to criticize a Republican. Do you do the same for the Democrats? Ridiculous on how you jumped on Graham's sister for her non-answer. Not the best answer, but you guys, you say we should disqualify her and vote for the Democrat? Idiotic.
0: Okay, Chris. First of all, just a point of fact, there's a Republican primary going on. So there's
2: Tuesday, in one week,
0: there is another Republican who has an A-plus rating from, like, Right to Life and the NRA. And, I mean, you know, there's another Republican running who has been doing this thing known as politics and reading the newspaper occasionally for a long time. Number two, there are criticisms that we will take on hand here. You know, whether we're too favorable to one person in politics or too critical of another, the notion that we do not lambaste Democrats, fillet them like fish verbally on this show for hours a day is the craziest thing I've ever heard, Chris. Chris, we love that you listen. We love you for listening. All we do is mock the idiocy of Democrats. How could you think that we don't do that, Chris? My head is actually exploding. How is this? Because there's other people that are calling him the same thing. Why don't you guys ever criticize Democrats? I have special voices for Democrats. I need to take a time out.
2: All right, while Buck calms down, there is a primary. If you are not following this, as Chris is clearly not following this, you have a choice if you're a Republican in South Carolina. By the way, producer Greg just cleared up the phone lines. So 800-282-2882, only South Carolinians can weigh in. While we wait for South Carolinians to weigh in on the debate that happened, I believe, last night, week out, the 25th, Ralph Norman is a Republican. Darlene Graham is a Republican. One of them is going to win the primary on Tuesday. The winner of that primary will then run against a Democrat in November and will win. So you are picking your senator for the next 6 years on Tuesday in South Carolina. Okay. I don't know very much about Ralph Norman. I do know that when AOC gave this answer last year, we obliterated her on this program. Okay. AOC was asked basically the same exact question. I'm going to play them side by side. I want you guys to listen to it. Take off your rose-colored glasses and think to yourself, which one of these answers was better? Crazily, AOC got an F. I think she was better than Darlene Graham, but I can't recall it perfectly. Here was AOC. I'm going to play it, and then I'll play Darlene Graham. Listen to AOC asked about Taiwan.
3: Would and should the U.S. actually commit U.S. troops to defend Taiwan if China were to move?
4: You know, I think that this is such a, you know, I think that this is a, this is of course a very longstanding policy of the United States. And I think what we are hoping for is that we want to make sure that we never get to that point. And we want to make sure that we are moving in all of our economic research and our global positions to avoid any such confrontation and for that question to even arise.
2: Okay, that's AOC. Well, Buck, that's a bad answer.
0: Very bad answer.
2: But she got to an answer eventually at the end. Okay, she was a sitting congresswoman attending a foreign policy conference. You can go back and listen. We filleted her for this.
0: Of course, but can I also say, I think that what was really the problem with that answer, she was verbally stalling. You and I do radio. Yes. We know this from when you're trying to find a way to get yourself back to, especially if you've prepped on something or if you've prepared in advance to say something. We just go extemporaneously all the time here on the show. But if I was going to be in a debate, I'm sure I'd dive into certain issues and have in my head at least a structure of how to answer them. She was stalling. She was saying words while trying to reach into her memory for what is she supposed to say. That's what that's so it's a bad, it's a very bad. And when she got there, it still wasn't good. That's the thing. It's not like she kicked it into another gear, but that is a, that's a bad answer. It is not a, I have no idea what is going on in the world answer. And by the way, we have people calling in on this. Can I just add?
2: So yeah, like, let's play Darlene Graham one more time. In
0: you want to go head to head? Yeah. Okay.
2: That's AOC. Now you can compare. Be fair. That was AOC, really bad. Here is Darlene Graham last night.
5: Senator, are Taiwan and the South China Sea national security issues for the United States? If so, why?
6: I'm sorry, could you repeat the question?
5: Are Taiwan and the South China Sea national security issues for the United States? And if so, why or how?
6: I'm just going to be honest here. I'm not on national security. That I'm not that informed on national security. So, but I do support the military. My brother was in the Air Force for 33 years. So I will do everything I can to support the military. My dad was in the Army. I'm not a polished politician up here. National security is not my thing, not my area of expertise, but I do support the military.
2: Okay.
0: She's not running to be librarian at the local high school, everybody. She wants to be in the United States Senate.
2: One of the 100 most important elected officials in the United States Capitol. That's what a senator is. One of the 100 in a country of 350 million people. Your judgment is trusted more than almost anyone else. And by the way, Buck, just to be a little bit funny here, never a good sign when you ask to have the question repeated. It's like when you're in a spelling bee and you're like, can you use that in a sentence? Can you tell me the etymology? Like, you're definitely stalling for time when you say, hey, can you repeat the question? We have right now completely loaded lines. Let me let producer Greg get all these queued up. I only want South Carolina callers because they are the ones that are going to be voting. A lot of people are going to have opinions. I get it. We all do. But I want to hear from South Carolinians, and you can break down yourself. We played AOC's answer, for which she was condemned, attacked, ridiculed, even by left-wing media, because it was so bad that they couldn't even ignore it.
0: So, and that answer, by the way, was head and shoulders above the one that Darlene Graham gave.
2: Correct.
0: Just to be objective. And we've said that AOC is stupid. I think she's politically very dangerous and very powerful, but she's, you know, and stupid is honestly, she's more ignorant than she is stupid. She has a level of cunning, and she certainly is good on social media, and she can be charming. She has her things. Darlene Graham, I'm sure, is a lovely person and has some of those qualities and everything else. Let's take Stuart in Greenville, South Carolina. He wants to weigh in on this one. A South Carolinian, what have you got for us? Stuart in Greenville, going once. Stuart in Greenville going, you got us, buddy? Are you there? Oh, okay. Brian in Orlando.
2: Your screen is frozen, I think. Mike in Charleston, South Carolina. Mike, are you there?
0: Guys, where?
2: We're trying to hit one out of three here.
7: Yeah, I'm here.
2: Okay, Mike, fire away. Okay, put them on pause. Producer Greg, get them queued up. Let them understand that when we say their name, they should start talking. A little bit of an advice from me in general. I've been giving this for a long time. If for some reason someone's name is different than the name you have given and you are waiting on hold as a caller, there is no harm whatsoever in you starting to talk. If you're talking and you're not talking back to us, it's not a big deal. If we are talking to you and you do not talk back to us, then millions of people are waiting to hear what you have to say and you aren't saying anything. So general advice for people who are on hold, when I say a name, start talking. It might be you. It's possible that the name is a little bit different. It's possible that your hometown is different than actually you have given. That happens when people are typing up. But just start talking. You never go wrong if you talk on radio. Good life lesson.
0: Mike in South Carolina claims to be ready now. Come on, Mike. Step up, buddy.
7: Thanks for the coaching. I really appreciate that.
2: Thank you.
7: Listen, I don't disagree with the points that you made. They're valid. But when Lindsey was a freshman, he didn't know anything about a lot of the issues. That gal has had to put up with a whole lot of stuff in the last month and a half.
2: So here's where I'm going to disagree.
0: Let him finish. Let him finish.
2: I do think Lindsey Graham has always been very astute when it came to foreign policy issues. And certainly, even when he was a freshman in the Senate, he was a prosecutor in the House in the impeachment trials. This guy was an astute political figure, whether you agreed with him or disagreed. He represented South Carolina well for generations. When he was a first-year senator, he knew what his answer would have been on Taiwan.
7: She will as well. She's got Lindsey's entire staff. They're like a family.
2: And okay, so why couldn't she answer this question in the debate? She's a senator right now.
7: But I don't think that you... I understand. I don't disagree with what you're saying, Clay. But my point is this. To be well-schooled in all of this and in a matter of a month and a half is...
0: Mike, I get where you're going, and I appreciate it. Hold on a second. This isn't a family heirloom. Like, this isn't a painting that should pass from one person to another. It's a United States Senate seat. Why do you think it's one thing that she's in the seat, she was appointed, you had the untimely death of Senator Graham, may he rest in peace. This is about the next 6 years for your state, one of two senators. Why is she the best possible human being who wants the job for that job?
7: Because she's got Lindsey's entire staff who's been together for years and can advise her and get her up to speed on all of the issues that Lindsey explained.
2: I understand that, Mike, but with all due respect, the staff exists to put your policy into place. I just started a new sports media company. It's my company. I'm responsible for everything. If I said my staff handles everything and I couldn't answer a single question, there would be no reason whatsoever why I should be the CEO of the company. The decider is the senator. So the staff works for her. If they are working for her and they prepared her for that Senate debate answer, she should fire them all because they failed her. So again, there are only 100 people in the United States Senate in the whole country. Are you telling me she's the best representative for South Carolina for the next 6 years? The only qualification she has is she is Lindsey Graham's sister. That's it.
0: James in Greenwood, South Carolina, wants to answer your question. James, you're up next. What have you got for us?
8: Hey, Buck. I do agree that she should have had better prep, but I think what most people want is someone's got a good head on their shoulders and is kind of rational. As opposed to her voting for her over Ralph, I don't want another career politician in. I think that this anti-incumbent attitude is on fire, and I love it because we want somebody in there that's going to think. You know, even if she doesn't have all the answers now, I just want somebody that has a good head on her shoulders, and I'll probably be voting for her over Ralph.
0: Wow. Okay.
2: I don't know anything. Look, I know nothing about Ralph Norman. Nothing. I don't know if he's the best choice for South Carolina either. I'm not saying that he is. This is not my expertise. I would not vote for anyone who could not tell you what they would do on the most basic level if Taiwan was invaded. Or, Buck, she didn't even get asked that directly. Just how significant of an issue is this? She didn't even get the hypothetical of what would you tell the president if he called you 10 minutes after we had just had an invasion? Because he would have called Lindsey Graham.
0: So Ralph, career politician, just to be clear, and again, I'm not on the, like, Ralph Norman for president bandwagon here. I don't even know about the guy until this all came up. But Clay, he grew a small construction business his father had into one of the biggest real estate developers in South Carolina. So he's a private sector guy for his career. He was very successful and now has been serving in the House of Representatives. So, yeah, I mean, he's not a career politician is my point. He's actually a career real estate developer. He's only been in the Congress since, I'm trying to find this as we're going in real time here. When did he first get in, guys?
2: Let me read, Buck. We'll come
0: 2017. So, you know.
2: We'll take your call. South Carolinians are loading the lines. I want to tell you about the IFCJ and the incredible difference they can make in Israel. I saw it for myself when I traveled to the Holy Land, the work that they are doing. This is a New Jersey-based corporation that has existed for over 40 years. 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
20: Three staccato cries of Mayday and an eyewitness report of a mid-air explosion is about all that is known this morning of the British Columbia air disaster, which yesterday claimed 52 lives.
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0: Welcome back in. We're going to get to your calls, South Carolinians. I'm going to let everybody get lined up. We have a little bit of a short segment here. We also have an unfortunate comment from Darlene Graham. She said that 50 million people live in South Carolina last night during the debate. That's more people than live in any country, sorry, any state in the country. And the number is actually around 5 million. It's kind of a disastrous performance. Now, to be fair, the most disastrous performance I can remember in a Senate debate, Buck, was Fetterman in 2022 against Dr. Oz.
1: But he had an excuse for it, and he said he was going to get better, which actually happened.
0: Yes, he couldn't speak, but legitimately the worst performance I've ever seen in a debate, even worse than Biden in the June debate 2024 that ended his political career. Fetterman has turned into a decent senator. I'm trying to be kind here. Debate performances do not always illuminate perfectly how you will do in the job. Having said that, not doing basic research on the most important issues that could face our country and being prepared for answers to questions about them is not a sign that you're going to be a great steward on behalf of the state. We will continue next.
2: Speaking truth and having fun. 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
11: Americans die in a helicopter crash. I'm Carmen Roberts, Fox News. Tragedy in Kenya, Africa. A helicopter crash this morning in a remote part of the country, killing all seven on board. U.S. State Department says five of them were Americans. If he gets a new trial, he'll get a new judge. Attorneys for convicted teenage killer Carmelo Anthony are pushing for a new trial.
12: Tomorrow, they're going to make their case for that. But today was about which judge will be hearing that appeal. The group of civil rights, criminal defense, and appellate attorneys now working pro bono for Anthony argued that Judge John Roach, who oversaw the original trial, cannot be trusted to hear their appeal impartially based on comments he made after the trial about how fairly he felt it was conducted. Carmelo Anthony's supporters celebrated outside the courthouse after the judge's ruling that a new judge will hear the appeal tomorrow.
11: Fox's Garrett Tunney. A jury convicted Anthony in the stabbing death of high school student Austin Metcalf. It's a trade turnaround. President Trump celebrating what he calls a breakthrough with Canada, saying that the two countries have reached a deal to delay 50% tariffs on Canadian imports that were set to take effect today. Fox's Ed Lawrence has more from the White House.
13: Negotiations are still going on today, according to a source familiar with them. Now, the president hinting to the fact that in a bigger agreement, the Keystone XL pipeline could be revived in that agreement. Now, pipeline business leaders here in the U.S. would like to see that pipeline almost more than the Canadian side, but it would mean a lot of money for the growing Canadian oil industry.
11: The United Arab Emirates is suspending all trade with Iran after a renewed Iranian missile fire. The move further isolates Iran, already under U.S. sanctions and a blockade. The UAE issued that nationwide shelter warnings last night. It's first in weeks. 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

0: 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We thank you for doing so. As we finished the last hour, we were discussing, not only has Byron Donalds won easily in Florida, and he will be the next governor from Florida, we had Angie Nixon, a Democrat socialist, beat Alex Vindman, despite the fact that Vindman had spent over $16 million. The Democrat socialist in Florida won by 12 points, 56-44%. We have a Alaska situation that we are going to cover extensively on this program, where Democrats are trying to steal a Republican Senate seat by running somebody with the same name and a different middle initial. I guess, Buck, they could have got the guy to change his name so that he had the exact same middle initial as well. But that because of a four-way running situation going on in Alaska. We had a new senator picked in Wyoming. Lots of different activity going on last night in Florida, Wyoming, and in Alaska. Also last night, we had a South Carolina debate. To refresh, this is a Republican debate. On Tuesday, there will be a decision made. Darlene Graham, the sister of Lindsey Graham, or Ralph Norman, that is the choice on the Republican primary side for whom will get a 6-year Senate term, because the Republicans are going to win the statewide race in South Carolina. Last night did not go well for Darlene Graham. She was asked about the situation in the South China Sea as it pertains to Taiwan. She did not have an answer at all, said she was not basically prepared to have an answer there. She also said that 50 million people live in South Carolina. That clip is also going mega viral and playing and ricocheting all over the place. Listen.
1: 50 million people in South Carolina.
0: Well, I thought we would play a longer version of the clip than we did. But she was saying that 50 million people lived in South Carolina, and half of them had financial challenges that they were dealing with. The population in South Carolina, around 5 million. Kind of a big deal. You would think when you say 50 million, a light bulb might go off in your head as you recognize that that's more people than live in California, Texas, Florida, more people than live in all of Canada. 50 million people would be a pretty crowded South Carolina if that were the case. Maybe we can grab the longer form version of that, but that clip is going viral. To be fair, maybe she just misspoke. She did not correct it. That's kind of a big whiff. It makes me think, Buck, that she might have read some sort of briefing material and thought 5 million was 50 million, which also does not speak well. Again, she has not had a job where she had to speak publicly and analyze, frankly, complicated issues. A lot of people from South Carolina weighing in. I'm going to go just in order of the amount of time that they have been waiting, not in order of what their take is. And that means we start with Brad in Columbia, South Carolina. Brad, what's your take?
2: Hey, Clay and Buck. Rush has some big shoes to fill, but y'all doing a pretty good job of filling them.
0: Thank you.
2: Yeah, I have to disagree with some of these guys. This is not the local librarian. This is not a business. Lindsey Graham was a good senator. But if we look back at history, he wasn't the kindest to some of our conservative causes. So the fact that we're just going to hand this to his sister just because it's his sister kind of boils my blood a little bit. I mean, Ralph Norman doesn't have to go to Washington to make money, to become rich. He's already fairly wealthy. And I don't see him staying up there for a career. I mean, you know, let's face it, Lindsey Graham was a career politician, but I'm assuming some of these folks that had that argument would probably have voted for him again instead of maybe a newer Republican running in the primary.
0: Lynn, thank you for the call, Brad. Lindsey Graham won comfortably the nomination. He was going to be senator for six more years. Doesn't mean everybody agrees with what Lindsey Graham advocated for. But, Buck, Lindsey Graham would have had a good answer, even if you didn't agree with him, with every single question that he was asked in a South Carolina primary.
3: Well, he would have been like, bomb him and bomb him again and keep bombing him and make sure there are more bombs dropped on him. I know what Lindsey would have said. So,
0: and for people out there who say this doesn't matter, I would argue there is a very real reason that Brett Kavanaugh is a Supreme Court justice, because Lindsey Graham cut through the noise during that sham attack proceeding on Brett Kavanaugh. I thought it was his finest moments in the Senate. He may be Brett Kavanaugh in the Senate because of what Lindsey said that day. Could Darlene Graham?
3: I'm glad you reminded us of that. I think, in my mind, no question that was Lindsey Graham's finest moment in the United States Senate, because it was about more than being a senator. It was about being a decent and brave human being in that moment. So hats off to Lindsey.
0: Unscripted. So much of this stuff is BS. People read off prompters. They're reading what somebody else wrote. That was an unscripted moment of pure honesty that connected with the American public, and I think largely propelled Brett Kavanaugh. A bunch of those people who had weak knees and weren't otherwise going to have the spine to stand up for Brett Kavanaugh, Lindsey Graham did it, and he helped to give them a little bit of steel in their spine through his.
3: I do not believe, and some of this is going to come up, I'm sure, in the future in other ways. I do not like political dynasties as a concept. I do not like monarchy. That's why I don't like the whole, even though they don't have power, even the British monarchy annoys me, because none of these people have earned their importance. They were born into some level of importance. I'm not a fan of nepotism. I'm not saying it doesn't exist. I'm not saying it isn't a powerful force in a lot of different ways. And you know, people say, oh, what about George W. Bush? Yeah, I don't think that's a big check mark in favor of nepotism, everybody. I hate to be the bearer of that news, but I think that your last name should not, in fact, be the primary characteristic that you have for getting massive political power in the case of a president, or even being a United States senator. And you look at the way they're gaming this with the decoy Sullivan, decoy Dan, up in Alaska. That's just playing a different name game. But there should be more to it than just somebody's last name. I firmly believe that. I think that's a principle. I think it's a defensible principle. I think it's one that some of us are going to have to defend in conservative circles in the years ahead. And by the way, that doesn't mean if somebody's great and they're fantastic and they happen to have the name that also brings them prominence, well, you can judge people on their merits, of course. But I'm waiting to hear, oh, she'll learn. You're really not supposed to learn the basics after you become a senator for 6 years about things that affect your role as a senator. No one's saying, I wish she had a better jump shot. Like, this is about stuff you're supposed to know. We've got others. Let's get to those callers. I don't want to.
0: I'm going to continue to go in the order in which they have been waiting. Next up is Charlie in Charleston.
4: Hey, Clay. Hey, Buck. I like your take, and I agree with you. I don't think she's ready for the job of senator. I think, the China-U.S. relations is a top five foreign policy issue of great concern, and I think anybody that's seeking this job should be ready with an answer for that question. I disagree with one of the former callers who said that she could rely on her staff. I mean, she would be the leader of that staff. I mean, that's the very reason we criticized Biden, that he was being directed by his
3: That's absolutely team. Correct, by the way. That's a great point. I was going to say that we didn't like the Weekend at Bernie's thing with Biden. I don't think we would like that puppeteering going on for Darlene Graham.
0: Amen, Charlie. It's a great point. And I would argue that's truly troubling, because if you're not well-versed enough to have a basic answer yourself, then you're going to go in whatever direction your staff points you. We're not doing anything to elect the staff. It's a great point. Just like Biden being sort of the Trojan horse candidate, the Weekend at Bernie's candidate, do Republicans want to pick somebody who's not able to make his or her own decisions? Thank you, Charlie. Next up on the wait is Rusty in Columbia, South Carolina.
5: Good afternoon. It's a pleasure to talk to you, and I just wanted to make the observation that anybody that watched that debate and who happened to have been undecided would have to be a borderline idiot not to vote for Ralph Norman. Ralph acquitted himself well, and I have to say, I mean, Lindsey Graham was a friend of mine, and I met his sister a number of times, but she just didn't do well. And unlike what I think Clay was that said, you're electing a senator for 6 years, we could have a contest here if somebody as weak as Darlene ended up with that nomination.
3: Yeah, meaning it wouldn't necessarily just be a lock for Republicans. Look, I think that it's also at some level. Thank you, sir. Excellent call.
0: Let me ask him. Is he still there? Because he said he knows him personally. I'm curious because as a Southerner, sometimes people are worried about being unkind. And obviously, Lindsey Graham passed. You knew Lindsey Graham. What would you say to people who say, hey, her brother just died? You guys are being, including me and Buck and maybe others, you guys are being uncharitable to her. You know them both. What would you say?
5: Well, I don't think charity and being nice to somebody and sympathizing with them over the death of a close relative, I don't think that necessarily merits election to the United States Senate. On the contrary, come to grips with your loss and move on.
3: Thank you very much. I'm also
5: because you had a death in the family.
0: Thank you.
3: I will piggyback off of this caller. I echo this caller's sentiment. This caller, A+, high five, five-star review on Google, would review this caller to a friend. I would also say this about it, Clay. I criticize this, and so I try to be consistent about these things. Biden was very quick to use personal tragedy, always. I'm not saying Darlene Graham is exploiting anything, to be clear. But Biden did exploit personal tragedy, and it was real tragedy, for political gain. He absolutely did. Got sworn in the hospital room. I mean, it was very clear what the games that he was playing for his own personal gain. And I think that's wrong, because I think it's irrelevant to the office, right? Whether or not you'd be good at the job. The fact that I'm not saying she's exploiting Lindsey Graham's death, but the fact that Lindsey Graham died, to me, has nothing to do with whether she is a good, and being sympathetic and kind about that, has nothing to do with whether she would herself be a good senator for 6 years. I'm not even talking about the interim thing, which quite honestly, you could raise issues about that. I've kind of said okay on the interim senator thing because it is quick and, you know, there's some legacy and some sense of it. But I don't know, maybe actually, Clay, people might argue caving on that is the root of the whole problem.
0: I would also, I'm going to take one more call before we go to break. I would also point out, Buck, on that front, that what would have happened if Lindsey Graham hadn't died, had just decided, you know what, I need to step down, and he wanted Darlene to be his replacement. Would South Carolinians have gone along with that? I don't think they would have. I don't think if Lindsey Graham had said, you know what, I'm 71, I don't think I have the fire in my belly to do this job anymore, I'm going to step down, I want all of you to go vote for Darlene, I actually don't think that would have translated into the primary at all. If he himself had said, go vote for my sister, I think a lot of people would have said, record scratch moment, what?
3: A Senate seat does not belong to anyone except for the people of the state who get to decide who they will confer it to every 6 years. It is not a family heirloom, okay? This is not a vintage Rolex that you get to give to father to son, or in this case to sister. I don't understand. To me, this is very straightforward. I don't know. And it'd be one thing if she seemed even vaguely qualified on her own for the job. I will note, nobody has made that case to us yet. People have said she is nice and Lindsey's staff will be there for her. Is she qualified for the job? Is anyone qualified to be a senator?
0: We'll take more of your calls and we come back for a sec in a second here. Buck, you got us as we go to break.
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3: In this 25th anniversary year of September 11th, the Tunnel to Towers Foundation continues to honor America's heroes. 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

0: Welcome back in here to Clay and Buck. We have the longer Darlene Graham clip, which we're going to play for you from the debate last night. Look, I just think this is a real, we got a primary coming up, so this is a very relevant in the news cycle political story right now. You all know this. I just love South Carolina as a state. I really do. I love going, I love visiting. Every time I go, I'm like, maybe I should live here. And a lot of you say, no, please don't. Too many of you Yankees have moved here recently. But still, it's a great state. And, you know, Clay, it's important that we have honest conversations about who should be representing things like, well, representing the state of South Carolina in the Senate. Here is the longer Darlene Graham, by the way, on the $50 million. Play it.
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2: 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I trust President Trump to get the Strait of Hormuz open.
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18: 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In 2021 and 2022, the woods became a home to activists from all over the country.
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5: Ah, 1971. It was a simpler time, a groovy time. Soul Train had just started chugging along. Everyone had a lava lamp for some reason. Weeble started to wobble, but as we all know, they don't fall down.
6: It's really something.
5: But it wasn't all Weebles and bell bottoms. There was also the Vietnam War and a growing nationwide movement protesting it.
7: Look behind you. 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
5: Across the country, people were speaking up. And the more they did, the more they learned about the hidden underbelly of the most powerful law enforcement agency in the land. I'm Ed Helms, host of Snafu, Season 2, Medburg. The story of a daring heist that exposed J. Edgar Hoover's epic FBI snafu. Hear the incredible true story that almost got buried.
8: I was told that it might not be published the next day or might not be published ever.
5: As told by the ordinary citizens who took extraordinary measures.
9: Beware.

0: Welcome back in, Clay and Buck. Appreciate all of you hanging out with us. We've got several different, a wide variety of comments pouring in. Let's go to some. David in Charleston, who's waiting to talk with us. David in Charleston, fire away.
1: Hey, good afternoon, fellas. How are y'all doing?
0: Great.
1: Great. I couldn't agree more with the previous caller. I think there's a big epidemic of people who vote based on familiarity alone. But my message to my fellow South Carolinians is please take this vote very, very seriously and very, very carefully. You know, a blank slate is not something that we can trust, you know, for a 6-year term. The president is, you know, he's great. We love him, but he's only going to be there for 2 more years. And then, you know, if we're counting on the senator to just follow the cues of the Trump, you know, the president, then I don't really want to gamble on what that seat looks like for 4 years. And just the record is too thin. We don't know where she's going to go on things. And Ralph Norman, just one, I could give you 5 or 6 things, but I'll give you one. In 2020, he was the only member of Congress that was willing to stand with the frontline doctors who have since been 100% validated in everything they said when they were calling out the madness of COVID in early 2020. So Ralph Norman is solid, he's conservative, and we can count on him.
2: Well, I didn't know that. If that's true, by the way, that's a huge feather in his cap. And we should get team track that down to make sure that we get the details on that.
0: Should we,
2: Clay?
0: We should.
2: Clay, he had me at standing with with the frontline doctors during COVID.
0: Team, because we've talked about this so much and the election is going to be on Tuesday and I think it's going to turn into a big story now, we should invite Ralph Norman and we should invite Darlene Graham on this program to tell you why they are the right choice.
2: And we will be fair and courteous to both of them as we always at least aspire to be.
0: Let me tell you this, Buck. South Carolina, one of the callers, and I think you were mentioning, when I was in law school, we did what's called on-campus interviews. And a lot of people, as you said, like South Carolina. They were impressed with Columbia. They like Charleston. Greenville is an amazing town in the mountains of South Carolina. Wide variety of, you can be basically in the Smoky Mountains or you can be in the beach. We were told that you could not get hired. Now, it may have changed in the last 20 years. You could not get hired by a South Carolina law firm unless your family had lasting connections to the state of South Carolina as Vanderbilt lawyers. Right? Vanderbilt's a pretty good school in the Southeast. You know, Atlanta wants everybody. Nashville wants everybody. Get a lot of people who can go out to LA or New York, Chicago. You can go all over the country. The best law school, I would argue, in the Southeast is Vanderbilt. Duke could maybe throw some punches there. I don't think they are, but, they wouldn't hire Vanderbilt attorneys unless your family had longtime South Carolina connections. So, there is a every state has its own vibe and a little bit different dynamic. Now, I know a lot of people have moved into South Carolina and the population has exploded over the last 20 years. But there's still that old school South Carolina vibe where they do, some parts of South Carolina, I think, see almost a Senate seat as a family heirloom, which you and I don't agree with. But I do think there's sort of that old gerontocracy that kind of has this idea of this is the way we do things here. Just tossing it out there, there's an element of that. I think everybody listening in South Carolina who's been there very long, they're quietly nodding along and saying, you know what, there's some truth to that, Clay. And I will just say it stunned me, even in the early 2000s, that you couldn't get a job in Charleston unless your family had longtime connections as a lawyer to a South Carolina or Charleston-based law firm.
2: I believe.
0: Yeah, I mean, I was just kind of stunned. They were like, it's really not worth your time, Clay. You're a Nashville guy. Yeah, born and raised in the South. Yeah, but you don't have connections to South Carolina. I wouldn't rank the South Carolina firms high on your list. Whereas we had some South Carolina kids. They got jobs pretty quick. So there is a dynamic there that I think is a bit unique. Maybe that isn't the same in many other different places.
2: Who's next up on the calls there?
0: We have a bunch of calls rolling through right now that are not yet typed up. So, do you want to take us to break? We'll close with calls, from South Carolina here. South Carolina callers only. This topic's got people fired up.
2: We also have very, very exciting.
0: Oh, wait. Yes. We got a great guest coming.
2: Thing to talk about with everybody, yes. Which is our friend, Brittany Hugoboom, who is the editor in chief and founder of Evie Magazine, EVIE, which is, I want her to describe it because she'll do a better job, but think of it like, it's got all of the aesthetic of a Vogue or a Cosmo or something, but for like women who actually want to get married and have babies and believe in like traditional aesthetics and beauty. And, you know, there's not a lot of, 300 pound trans women on the cover kind of a thing. I guess that's a way you could describe this.
0: Yes,
2: but she's going to come on and we got a whole bunch of things to talk to her about, and we're going to keep her for the Clay and Buck, hangout, which is going to go on after the show is over. Going to continue this on YouTube. So we love all of you who are listening on all of our stations and listening on Sirius. But if you can, at 3 Eastern here, when we finish up, please do join us on the YouTube post show stream. It will be live. If you send us a really cool question or something clever or funny, we can even tell, Brittany in real time. So that's a fun feature of the live stream, but you got to go to youtube.com Clay and Buck. Check that out. We'll have Brittany Hugoboom. But we talk a lot, Clay, about movies in the culture. A women's fashion magazine that appeals to everybody, but because it doesn't try to exclude conservatives openly by being like, here's how like being a trans woman and like we need tampons in the men's rooms and all that craziness you see. By just being a women's magazine for women, they really have created a tremendous following, and they're doing great stuff. And for all the ladies, you guys have got, I've met Brittany and her husband. They're really impressive. You've got to stick around, ladies, and join us for that live stream on YouTube. You'll enjoy it. 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

0: Welcome back in here to Clay and Buck. So, we are now joined by our friend Brittany Hugo Boom. This is really cool, guys. Brittany is a 34-year-old wife and mom who built the anti-cosmopolitan for millennial and Gen Z women, EV Magazine. Vanity Fair has dubbed her the new Camille Paglia, while EV has gone viral for everything from the milkmaid dress issue to its provocative sex issue, which was aimed at conservative women and their views on sex. Brittany has quickly emerged as one of the most influential new voices in women's media. And Brittany, I must say, the magazine looks fantastic. So I love one of our complaints about conservatives trying to get, or just traditional, like traditional Americans and traditional point of view, trying to get involved in the culture, is that sometimes they're really well-intentioned, but it looks amateurish or dorky. Evie, what I love about it is that the aesthetic remains beautiful and kind of aspirational, while still being geared toward, well, the people listening to this right now, for example, would be very comfortable with the conversations and the positions and everything else. Unlike Cosmo, which is like, you know, how to have a thruple and like, you know, how to change your gender 7 times.
1: No, thank you guys so much. I'm so honored to be here. It means a lot, and I'm glad you like the magazine. We're very into aesthetics, and I'm glad that it shows.
2: Where did the idea come from? So you want to compete in culture. I've done this in the world of sports. I'm wondering if there was a moment that was clarifying, a moment that was sort of the epiphany for you. How did this come about? What drove you to start the magazine?
1: Yeah, so I was actually a huge magazine reader in my teenage years. I loved magazines. I read every magazine in the store. And in the 2010s, everything got so polarizing that they completely alienated half the country. It's like Melania never got a cover, which I've definitely offered. She's stunning. But they gave, you know, Kamala Harris in Converse, they stuck her on the cover, Dr. Jill Biden. And it's like, why are we leaving out half the women in the country who maybe aren't even that political, but they love, you know, magazines and beauty and romance and femininity? And yeah, so we started EV, and it's taken off internationally. It's been really cool. So while other legacy media is dying, we've been able to hopefully soon expand internationally. But I love, congratulations, by the way, I just saw that you had your new sports venture. I know nothing about sports, but all my siblings work in sports, so I can get you tickets to a Saints game. Or
2: that would be awesome. It's fun in New Orleans to go to Saints games for sure.
1: Awesome.
2: Question for you. I see some of the different titles, and I'm just going to read a couple of them for people out there who might not be familiar with what this is. 94% of women haven't gone back for their frozen eggs. The era of pretending women didn't want to be skinny is over. How to seduce a man without resorting to sex. These are very interesting topics that cut through the noise, which is often very important. What do you hope that people are going to take when they come to your site, when they check out your magazine? What is your aspirational goal for them?
1: Yeah, I hope they have a lot of fun. A friend recently bought the magazine, and she said it felt very nostalgic to her. It's kind of more of a coffee table book. It's a very thick magazine. And yeah, we talk about a lot of issues that other magazines maybe agree with, but won't necessarily cover. When we had started, Cosmo UK put an obese woman on a magazine cover and said this is healthy around 2020. And it's like, nobody really wants to be obese. So we would just say things like that. And editors at other magazines would DM me and be like, I love your pieces, but I can't talk about this. We even did a piece on Ariana Grande's how scary skinny she's become. And I had editors at big publications be like, we wish we could talk about this at our publication, but we can't. And I'm so glad you're bringing attention to it. So we just kind of, you know, stuck with our guns and go for it. And everything's been great. And we've had a lot of loyal readers for years because of it.
0: I just want to tell all the guys, because, you know, we have a lot of men listening right now. And you might be like, well, let me tell you something. Get the missus a subscription to EV Magazine. Sign up for it. Get on the distro list. And you'll be the new cool guy around your house. Because this is not something, you know, Clay, we've talked. Why can't we have a traditional Americana movie studio? Why can't we have a a major publishing house that isn't run by total communists, or, you know, all these different questions that conservatives talked about for a long time. Magazines are among them. I would argue that the magazine space, Clay, is up there. You know what, Brittany, you can speak to this. Traditionally, would you say, is the magazine space as liberal as, say, Broadway, Madison Avenue advertising executives? I mean, it has been dominated by the left and by progressives.
1: Yeah, I would say publishing even more so than Hollywood, probably. It's definitely not like no one else has done it for a reason. But it's funny because a lot of women have shown other women at like Hearst and Condé Nast and been like, hey, why are we not doing a magazine like this? It's really good. So that's been really cool to see.
2: Brittany, I'm curious what your take would be on Sydney Sweeney. She certainly has leaned back into, I would say, the era that a lot of people grew up in, which is just a good-looking woman who's very comfortable being good-looking, whether it's with American Eagle, whether it's with her new lingerie line. She also is a registered Republican in Florida. She hasn't apologized for any of it. How do you think your audience responds to Sydney? What do you think of her? I'm sure she wouldn't probably be a bad cover model at some point in time. Take us into what she represents in your mind.
1: Oh, man. I know our readers are conflicted with Sydney Sweeney. I think she's gorgeous, and I love beautiful women. I'm obsessed with beauty, clearly. And, I was talking about this actually today on Pod Force One about Sydney Sweeney and Sophie Cunningham and how brands should lean into more controversial figures because they do sell. American Eagle, I tried to buy the jeans because of Sydney Sweeney's ad, and they were sold out. Same with Adidas, with Sophie Cunningham's collab. And I think that she saw a space where she loves looking beautiful, but she also loves men. And she very clearly dresses like an old school Hollywood glamour star, which at the time, everything was more baggy and androgynous. You just didn't really see super feminine cuts until the last few years. And I think she really leaned into that very well. And I think she's great. I love her.
0: One of our biggest clips recently was, I'm sure you know, the political commentator Ann Coulter. You're familiar with her work, Brittany. She was on with us, and on the point about fashion, I will say she totally backed me up on this. I have been trying to tell, and it's not that I am fashionable. I'm an observer. You know, you don't have to be a great chef to be a good restaurant critic. And I am an observer of fashion trends among women. The very baggy, formless jeans for women trend, I would argue, is the ugliest aesthetically female fashion trend since probably the gaucho pants. I don't know if people remember that, but there was a period of the gaucho pants in the early 2000s. Can you save women from this? Because young women are, I'm telling you, every 20-year-old girl I see walking around, well, Miami, they're in bikinis, but if I see them in New York, they're wearing these jeans, they're going to hate these photos in 5 years.
1: Yeah. Oh my gosh. I was a gaucho pant wearer. I'm so sorry. In the early 2000s. But
0: oh my gosh.
1: I'm a traitor. But no, I was wearing mom jeans actually the other day. And my husband's like, why are you wearing these? These are so ugly. And it is like the pants that you throw on when you don't want to be bothered by anybody because no one comes up to you. So obviously that's a sign that they're not that attractive at all. But I think when women embrace their femininity and wear dresses, people are a lot nicer too. And I just think it's much prettier.
2: Brittany, we're going to continue this. Go ahead. You can hear the music. I'm going to try to do what I did last time and ask a super provocative question that makes everyone come to the YouTube page because they just must hear what the answer is. So for Brittany, how do you seduce a man without sex? That is one of the stories that Evie had. What would you say to the young single women out there that are trying to find Mr. Right? And as a secondary part of this question, AOC has frozen her eggs. You have a frozen egg story in Evie. What was your take on it? How do you think it impacts the culture? And what should the political ramifications be? All of those, I must say, are one hell of a tease, and you will get the answers in 6 seconds on our YouTube page for Clay and Buck.
3: 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It's Clay Travis and Buck Sexton on KNST.
0: According According to the FBI, a break-in occurs every 26 seconds on average nationwide. 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
7: Trump's crypto play. I'm Carmen Roberts, Fox News. President Trump hosted cryptocurrency leaders at the White House today as his administration steps deeper into the debate about the digital currency. He told reporters,
8: "The radical left tried to crush these developments with crippling regulations, brutal restrictions, weaponization. They use weaponization, political weaponization, and constant targeting that drove innovation overseas, and they wanted to drive it out."
7: The Securities and Exchange Commission is moving ahead with new crypto rules after the Senate failed to advance legislation setting clearer rules for the industry.
8: "They can do business with confidence on American soil. They don't have to go to other countries to do their business."
7: Democrats have accused the president of making policy decisions to profit himself after a recent filing showed he made more than $1 billion from his crypto companies last year. Trump administration denies any conflicts of interest. A powerful house explosion rocked an Annapolis neighborhood today in Maryland, killing one person and leaving another injured, Fire Assistant Chief Larry Schultz.
9: "About an hour before the explosion, there was a vendor there to resupply the house with propane. We don't know that the two are related. That vendor came, supplied the house with its propane, and then left."
7: The explosion in Anne Arundel County left a large debris field, and five other homes have been evacuated out of precaution. NASA and a startup company call off the mission to save NASA's Swift Observatory, dooming the 20-year-old telescope to a fiery fall back to Earth later this year. A rescue spacecraft sent to boost Swift into a higher orbit developed control problems and could not complete the mission. And stocks are higher as Treasury yields fall back after the Treasury Department said it will buy back more of its long-term debt. The Dow is up 117 points, the NASDAQ gaining 17. 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
1: All right, thank you, Scott Shannon. Thanks to all of you for being with us. Write down our toll-free telephone number if you want to be a part of this program. We got a lot coming up today. All things simple man, self-proclaimed Bill O'Reilly. We'll get his take on the election. Also, why you cannot pay attention to any polls this entire midterm year. We will explain with great specificity and great detail. There are times that I just, all my years' experience is helpful. One such time is a day after, the morning after a primary election, and so many of my fellow Floridians like are freaked out when, in fact, they woke up and they heard that this lunatic leftist, who was outspent 16 to 1 by Alexander Vindman, if you might remember him. He was the witness in the impeachment case of Donald J. Trump. He outspent this woman, Florida State Rep. Angie Nixon, by a massive 16 times more campaign cash and, you know, won by over 12 percentage points. It was a blowout. I mean, it was a stunning victory. Let me explain why this is a good thing, because I've been getting the freak out calls, you know, oh my gosh, the DSA is coming to the free state of Florida. God help us all. No, it's not coming to the free state of Florida. Number one, Republicans, including myself, cast 450,000 more votes than Democrats in the primary yesterday. Republicans cast more early votes and absolutely crushed it on election day. Good sign for the GOP in the free state of Florida. Remember, Obama won Florida twice. DeSantis won his first race for governor by 30,000 votes. Since Ron DeSantis has become governor, the Republicans in this state have added about 1.4 million new Republican voters, and they were at a 300,000 vote disadvantage prior to that. Byron Donalds won handily. He's going up against this really one of these lunatics that's trying to hide his true beliefs, David Jolly. We'll do a lot of work on him between now and Election Day, I promise, and exposing the truth about that guy. But I'm telling you, everybody, please listen. Please listen to your talk show host expert here, because I am not wrong on this. This is a gift that Florida Democrats have handed Republicans with this race for the U.S. Senate, and it wasn't even close, a 12-point blowout. Alexander Vindman outspent this woman, Angie Nixon, 16 times the amount of cash and still lost. And she's basically a DSA primary challenger. She's got radical views. We'll play some of it in a minute. You know, Trump even weighed in on it. Sleazebag Vindman loses tonight to a radical left lunatic. How cool is that? That was his reaction. You might recall Vindman was the retired Army lieutenant colonel that testified in the House impeachment inquiry about the perfectly fine phone call with President Zelensky of Ukraine. I mean, that was the biggest, most ridiculous thing ever. Now, even Larry Sabato reacted to this move and immediately moved the race for the U.S. Senate. This is where Ashley Moody, who's a lovely, lovely human being, into a whole different column, which is called Safely Republican, based on the opponent that she will be facing. This person has no shot in the free state of Florida. I can tell you that. You know, we're talking about a radical hardline DSA member. So people read this and they're like, DSA is coming to the free state of Florida? No, it's not. No, because this is going to be a romp. And all it's going to do is increase turnout, which is going to help everyone else on the ticket, starting with Byron Donalds himself. Not that he needs it necessarily, but it's definitely going to be a plus for everybody. By the way, Linda, you know that we had on this DSA-backed candidate, Oliver Larkin. Maybe we should go back and play a little bit of the exchange that we had. Because Oliver Larkin, unfortunately, we tried, we just gave him a platform. I said he sounded like a nice guy. Wasn't I very nice to him? You thought I was even too nice to him.
2: I thought you were very nice. I thought it was some of that Sunshine State, you know, back and forth. It was nice.
1: But I asked him whether or not he believed the platform of the DSA, and then the interview ended a very, very special way. Listen.
3: They want to eliminate the Senate, allow Congress to choose the president and judges. Do you agree with that?
4: I would like to see the Electoral College abolished.
3: You support eliminating the Senate. Let's start there.
4: I think that as a long-term reform, we do need to make Congress more reflective of a representative democracy.
3: Do you want to abolish ICE?
4: I do.
3: Do you want to defund the Department of War?
4: I do think that we need to radically cut our defense spending. The Pentagon has never been able to pass a budget.
3: Would you eliminate cash bail?
4: I do think that cash bail is a punitive measure that goes against our Constitution.
3: You think that public ownership of corporations should be taken over by the government?
4: It depends on what industry.
3: To each American based on their needs, from each American based on their ability. Do you support that?
4: I think that's a fine concept.
3: Do you know who said that first? You don't, do you?
4: Please inform me.
3: I will inform you. A guy by the name of Karl Marx.
1: He's a Marxist. He didn't do well in his primary. As a matter of fact, Jared Moskowitz actually creamed him, and he won with nearly 64% of the vote to 36% for Larkin. Do you think that Oliver Larkin is mad at us or might be lashing out and blaming us or not? What do you think, Linda? I give him credit. He was honest. Then he came on TV and he tried to like not answer the questions. So it's like you can't win with these radicals that try to hide their views. Anyway, Florida Congressman Jared Moskowitz also, a lot of this had to do with the issue of Israel. And Moskowitz, you know, won, and then he took to X and went after Hassan Piker and started taunting him a little bit after he defeated the DSA's Oliver Larkin. And anyway, he says, my condolences to is that his website or X handle, at Hassan the Hun, I guess.
2: That's him.
1: And he said, my condolences. You know, one thing I think is fair and that I think needs to be pointed out is that, you know, there are instances and we've been trying to be very, very careful and look at the tape where Hassan Piker has like a live stream going on in a studio. He does have the picture of the Trade Center attack behind him. Says he regrets saying that America deserved 9/11. So, you know, we can be fair. And then he reads comments from some people, and then he reads it. It's in his voice, and then it gets attributed to him. And I think that's he makes that point, but he says a lot of crazy stuff on his own. So what's the point? You know, why would you read it if you thought it was way out of line? So I'm just telling everybody to just take a deep breath. Everybody relax. It's all fine. If you look at fake news, CNN, and I am telling all of you, do not pay attention to polls. Now, a lot of reasons for this. Number one, Donald Trump never, ever is polled correctly with the exception of the pollsters we put on this program. I'm talking about the legacy media mob. Now, no, starting out, the legacy media mob's never going to vet Telefrico, six gender, God is non-binary, vegan campaign in a cattle state, no drilling in an oil state, supporting the rights of biological men to play women's sports, and all trans people should have access to abortion. I didn't know trans men needed access to abortion, but you know, maybe I wasn't paying attention when I went to biology class. The media's they just want to hurt Trump. The media that never polled Trump correctly, like Matt Towery, Insider Advantage, and Robert Cahaley, Trafalgar, or John McLaughlin, who was on yesterday, Matt Towery will be on today. They're never going to vet these candidates. They never vetted Obama. We did it single-handedly. We were right in every aspect, and everything we predicted turned out to be true. But, you know, sometimes America's got to learn the hard way. This time, the stakes are too high. We can't mess this up, which is why I'm telling you it's the most important midterm in your lifetime. So the one advantage Republicans have is, well, it's actually two in a way, and it has to do with money. Republicans, for the first time I can remember in my lifetime, actually have a war chest of over $800 million. It's nearly $1 billion to spend on the midterms. Establishment Dems, I keep reading article after article, they're not giving to these lunatics. You know, those people that are cowardly and gutless and won't publicly criticize the people that have hijacked their party, that now dominate their party. Again, since 2019, 250 elected DSA members. There's going to be over 40, maybe close to 50 when all said and done this year. They're not donating, and I understand they're not even buying the ad time now, which means they may not even have the availability to buy ad time. Republicans are set. They're ready to roll. They're ready to play. And so I'm just telling you, take this in. You know, when Harry Enten pointed out on Fake News CNN that in 2018, the perception of Democrats, I mean, they ended up having a good midterm year. But at that time, their perception was much different than where it is now. If you go back to where they were then, the favorability of Democrats was even. Today, it's minus 25 points. I'm like, okay, that's pretty alarming. That would alarm me. And if they're electing people to run in their campaigns like Abdul El-Sayed and Telefrico, now he says rise up against coal at a press conference. This is an energy state. How dumb, on top of everything else. Once money is spent and people in Texas really get to know him, I'm not saying Ken Paxton has been setting the world on fire. He hasn't. But if you look at the rise of the Democratic Nationalist, Socialist, Communist, it's not going over well. And I hope that's a motivation for people. Now, I'll give you an example why I'm so confident about Florida. Let me play Angie Nixon, who defeated Alexander Vindman, you know, talking about and admitting that she takes her children to drag shows. Linda, you take your children to drag shows, right? I assume everybody. Nathan, you take your children to drag shows. Maybe they just didn't have them when my kids were growing up. You're being quiet, both of you, tonight. That's
2: well, I felt like you were going right into it, so I didn't want to jump the gun. I wanted to let you do your thing.
1: But I'm just worried. I'm asking, do you ever take your kids to a drag show?
2: No, I missed that one on the play date schedule. You ever take?
5: Never, no.
1: Never, okay, neither did I. All right, here's her admitting she does.
6: I don't understand, like, there's no sexualization at a drag show. It's just people dressing up and singing and performing. I've taken my children to drag shows, and it's fun. It's entertainment. It's wholesome entertainment, yes. And there's nothing wrong. It's just, like, I don't get it.
1: Mm-hmm. Nothing wrong with that. Nothing. Here's her screaming into a megaphone during a special session at the Florida House.
6: I will not allow you to destroy our democracy. That is a violation of the Constitution. It is. It's a violation of the Constitution. I'm out of order because y'all are doing the legal thing to the state.
1: Okay, I think she's going to make a great candidate for the U.S. Senate out of the free state of Florida. But this is what now, whether they're hiding their, like David Jolly, who's running for governor, he's hiding his radicalism. You know, he's now taken on AOC's, oh, that was woke 1.0 crazy. We didn't mean defund the police. Bernie says nobody wants to defund the police. It's right there on their webpage until they take it down, which I'm predicting they will do. All right, we got a lot of ground to cover today. I'm getting worked up. Please take this election seriously. Please commit in your heart, mind, and soul you're going to vote for in this midterm election. It is the most critical in our lifetime. And a lot to happen. And Republicans, smartly, are having a midterm convention. Never happened before. Look, sadly, anti-Semitism is around on the rise worldwide. It's on. You see it on college campuses, halls of Congress, on the airwaves, but worldwide. And it's sad because there's a lot of ignorance behind it. And unfortunately, you know, people suffer as a result of all this. We saw this, a week ago in New York City. But synagogues, schools, community centers now strengthening security. This is in our country. You know, never mind the people of Israel. They're fighting for their very survival. I know the headlines change, but, you know, look at all the cluster bombs that went into densely populated areas. That has resulted in a massive humanitarian crisis. Thousands and thousands of people. They need, you know, all the assistance we can give them. Food, water, shelter, clothing, medications. 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
1: 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All right. I'm telling you, 76 days from now matters. Linda, more hypocrisy from the socialists, the DSA people. I mean, I find it like funny. Didn't I read, am I wrong that Hassan Piker, didn't he grow up fairly wealthy? And, you know, I just find this, every liberal is generous with other people's money. If they have money, you know, I bring up the example of Nancy Pelosi. She's worth tens of millions of dollars, her and her husband. They live a mile away from one of those open den drug markets and the gated community. They're safe and sound. And, you know, and meanwhile, people defecating, urinating in the streets and shooting up in the streets and needles everywhere. And you can't, you know, families can't even walk through the area. It's been taken over. And then that's her house on one side of this drug den. And then on the other side is her office. And in between is all these people that are a mess. I mean, she couldn't go around her community and say, well, we're offering $2 million and we want to build out a shelter to help people, give them a place to go to the bathroom, give them two nice meals, warm meals a day, maybe hire some drug counselors or offer counseling to people instead of, well, we'll give you free needles and Narcan. Little too late. That doesn't help with the underlying problem. And maybe, you know, give them a place to take a shower. Just a thought. And then, you know, you can take back the streets and you're actually helping people. But you see, if the government's not going to pay for it, they only want your money to pay for it. Anyway, this report, Benny Johnson put it out that I saw. He does a great job, Benny Johnson. I like him. Anyway, Gustavo Gordillo lives in a $1.5 million New York City residence. Oh, paid for by his millionaire parents. Do you understand what phony socialists are? You know, anti-rich, you know, DSA members, the millionaire parents, you know, of this whiny DSA leader have set up the little socialist brat son in a $1.5 million Brooklyn home where he lives while he's railing against the rich and property ownership. The blood should run red. The street should run red with the blood of capitalism and landlords. Oh, okay. I know it's probably just hyperbole. Why would we take those words seriously? Just a rich kid. Now, here's an interesting side note. What have I been telling you is that this is not going to play well with the American people. And I don't believe six-gender Tellerico will win in the end. I would like to see more focus on the part of the AG, Ken Paxton. But we also have Governor Greg Abbott, very popular in Texas. I'm taking this threat very seriously. I'm taking El Sayed seriously. I'm taking, you know, the guy in Maine very seriously, too, Troy Jackson. Now, what did I say when AOC made the comment about, oh, that was woke 1.0 crazy? That is a strategy. That is called a pivot. That is called the internal polling shows that their stated positions are a disaster. So rather than, you know, admit who they really are, what they really believe, and try and convince people they're right. No, they're going to distance themselves from their stated positions. Oh, we didn't really mean all that stuff that we told you, you know, about defunding the Department of War, defunding the police and open borders and, you know, everything's going to be free and tax the rich. No, no, no. They're just not going to say it anymore. And what was interesting is James Carville is now admitting this all out loud. He took aim at the socialist flank Monday. And you have people like Carville and Mark Penn and Man Jones and Bill Maher and Joe Manchin. But none of them are inside government, except for John Fetterman. You know, no elected government official, because they all want power. So Carville is saying they're a bunch of silly people. And he's saying the DSA people are a pack of fools. No one pays attention to them. Oh, they're paying attention because there's been 250 elected since 2019. And there's going to be, you know, over 40 on the ballot cross country. By the way, that 250 number is in 40 states. It's not just a Northeast phenomenon or a California phenomenon. No, goes coast to coast. And then Carville pivoted and praised the squad leader, Alexandria Ocasio-Cortez, who I think will be the 2028, has the highest odds, according to Polymarket, of being their presidential contender in 28, saying, oh, no, no, we've evolved. That was woke 1.0, stupid. We didn't really mean it. You know, then backed up by Bernie Sanders, her mentor, fight the oligarchy partner, him really handing the mantle of communism, socialism to her. And what they're now adopting as a strategy is we really believe it, but we can't say it because if we say it, it's going to be a big problem in elections for us. That's the new strategy. And I'm predicting, mark my words, the DSA will take down their platform that they have on their website, the one that added this week praise for Fidel Castro. And they'll probably try and get DSA members that, like the elected DSA official in New York, saying we should legalize stealing. By the way, the main wire has another story about Troy Jackson. I mean, apparently this guy has a pretty vile temper, according to reports. I mean, we played the cut of the guy that said he witnessed him, you know, open hand slap somebody, a woman. We've heard reports that one of his fellow elected, you know, state house members claimed that he threw a water bottle at her. I'm like, this is Graham Plattner 2.0. His name is Troy Jackson. Same thing. Now the main wire is reporting that Troy Jackson billed taxpayers for $160,000 in expenses to cover his 300-mile commute to the state house, even after he moved just 2 miles away. Whoopsie daisy. I mean, why not? It's on the government dime. North Carolina's Democratic governor vetoes a Republican bill that would remove dead voters from the voting rolls. Democratic governor North Carolina Josh Stein vetoed an election law that would require the state to cross-check voter registration rolls with death records. He vetoed the House bill. 958 is the number in the battleground state. Republican lawmakers, listen, I'm going to say this. To what's the guy Watkins that's running? He used to run the RNC. Did a great job in 2024. He needs to up the ante with energy. You know, there got to be some urgency. If you're running for office, where's your passion? Show it. Because he's running against a guy that has won statewide, that used to be governor. Yeah, he's the guy responsible for letting all these criminals out that go on to commit horrific crimes, and I think he should be held accountable for that. But he's, you know, these candidates need like a 101 on how to communicate, Linda. It really pisses me off when I hear a horrible candidate speaking. I'm like, come on, step it up, man. You know, tell people what you stand for. Tell people why you're running. Tell people what the stakes are. This is not the hardest thing in the world to do. You know why so few people come on like Fox News and even Republicans? Because they suck at it and they're afraid of it. I'm like, this is ridiculous. You're in the business to serve people, and you better be able to communicate a message to those people. You have, we got into this yesterday, this Democratic Socialist of America guy admitting they hate the Constitution. The obstacle that socialists must get over to have a revolution. These people are, I'm telling you, they're absolutely nuts. Had a Florida congressional candidate, Elijah Manley, saying he doesn't want illegals who enter our country with a murder charge to be deported. He said this to Martha McCallum on Fox News. I don't know how I missed it. If you're a murderer coming to this country, you know, put you in jail. And he says Republicans want to give these folks a vacation. And McCallum said, that's ridiculous. I don't know what you're talking about, a vacation. You know, that's their big tent. You know, it's like, you know, you have this idiot, you know, former vice presidential candidate, governor of Minnesota, Tampon Tim, you know, giving a pardon to a guy that was going to be deported and illegal, convicted, not even charged, convicted of repeatedly raping a 10-year-old girl. Where is the outrage? Where is there, are there any sensible Democrats left? You know, do you understand what's happening here? There's no sexualization at a drag show. I've taken my kids to drag shows. That's the new Senate candidate for the Democrats in my free state of Florida. I'm saying that's a good thing. I'm not saying that's a bad thing. You have Trump-backed Republican Randy Fine defeating a primary challenger who hurled anti-Semitic slurs during the race. Not very good. We have a lot of work to do in the next 76 days. That's all there is to it. I don't think the American people are fully aware of the nature of the real threat and the radicalization of this party and how this has grown exponentially. And it's been happening right before our eyes. Pretty unbelievable. By the way, New York Post story today, homeowners under attack. I mean, there are more people that can't believe that this idiot Mamdani, you know, by the way, what a great message to send to robbers. Yeah, these are the people that don't live in the state full time. I wonder if I was a smart, thief, maybe I'd target their homes. Never mind the fact that you're doxing taxpayers that don't deserve to be doxed. You're taxing in many cases, like in the case of Ken Griffin, you know, somebody that's a target already because he's wealthy. And, you know, so this is his house right here, but he doesn't live here. Great. That doxing paid off really well. That was a really genius decision on his part because that resulted in what? $6 billion that they had planned. Unbelievable. I know there was a debate last night with Darlene Graham against Ralph Norman. And, you know, she kind of fumbled a question about Taiwan. But I'm going to tell you something. I thought about this today and I looked at it. You know, this poor woman was asked by her president and governor to serve before she even buried her brother. And I don't know how you say no to that. I just don't. And you know what? You look at her positions on guns. You look at her positions on the border. You look at her positions on the budget. No, she's not the foreign policy expert that Lindsey Graham was. No, she's not. And honestly, she's brilliant. I've spent time with her, so I know she's a very quick study. And she didn't get into this, but, you know, out of a desire to serve her country and her state after being asked by the top people in her state and her country to do it. Before she even buried her brother, I'm like, for crying out loud, give people a break. I was disappointed. I couldn't believe Nikki Haley. You know, I don't know why anyone would take a shot at this woman after all she's been through. I really don't. You have fake news. We'll play it later in the program today. Fake news, CNN's Harry Anton. He's sounding the alarm over these primary wins. He's saying democratic socialism is no longer, you know, a polling phenomenon. It is the real world. That's what we've been telling you. I don't think anyone else informs you that there's 250 elected now in 40 different states and that there's 40 more on the ballot this year. You know, the fact that this socialist Angie Nixon beat Army Lieutenant Colonel Alexander Vittman, who outspent her by 16, you know, percent. I mean, it's 16-1, rather, is not a shock. And this is, he said, it's not just a polling phenomenon. It's the real world. Well, the polling phenomenon has been dirt. Then he pointed out something else I think we should all pay attention to. Okay, you go back to 2018, a pretty successful midterm year for Democrats, the first midterm after Trump's first term. And they had historical trends held up. They were even in terms of favorability, Democrats were. They're now down minus 25%. You got to pay attention to that. That is a real number that people need to pay attention to. I see Al Sayed's staffer compared an ad showing Mike Rogers waving the American flag. We showed this on TV last night to a KKK cross burning. What is going on here? By the way, Al Sayed's mom worked for, according to the New York Post, and they put it on their X account, worked for a global terrorist group accused of funding bin Laden, Hamas, and the Taliban. We've not independently confirmed that, but the New York Post is reporting it. We're looking into it. Resurfaced clip of Abdul Al Sayed. This is the libs of TikTok in a documentary showing him directing the crew not to film his shelf that had was full of Korans in order to keep the shot secular. Why wouldn't he want to share that? I love to share my faith. I'm a Christian, and I believe in, you know, our Lord, our Savior, Jesus Christ. By the way, backfiring big time, John Ossoff attacking a female White House staffer that works for President Trump. I mean, I don't even want to mention her name because it was such a vile, vicious, nasty attack. And the other thing Ossoff is doing, you know, by smearing his opponent, you know, one of the central questions is whether, you know, he says about his opponent, white nationalism belongs in the U.S. Senate. So Ossoff is going hardcore radical left, too. And that needs to be pointed out because there's probably a net advantage for Democrats in Georgia in the Senate race. But I'm telling you, you should pay attention to his voting record. He votes the same way as the DSA. Understand what you're voting for in the great state of Georgia. 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
24: Trump talks crypto. I'm Carmen Roberts,
0: Fox News. President Trump is urging Congress to move forward in setting clearer rules for the cryptocurrency industry as legislation remains stalled in the Senate. He spoke to reporters today after hosting industry executives at the White House and touted some of his crypto moves, including:
10: I established the United States Strategic Bitcoin Reserve, making Bitcoin a permanent asset of the United States Treasury, which has turned out incredibly well. I also created the United States Digital Asset Stockpile to hold custody of all other digital assets, and that's exactly what it's done. It's been amazing.
0: Democrats accused the president of using his office to enrich himself after financial disclosures showed that he earned more than $1.4 billion from crypto adventures last year. The president spoke again earlier about Iran's statement that the Strait of Hormuz is closed.
10: We have possession, complete control of the strait. I mean, outside of nuisance value, and there is nuisance value when they shoot a drone every once in a while.
0: Uncertainties of the strait are pushing crude oil prices higher. U.S. crude is up about 1% at $85.77 a barrel. The Kennedy Center tells a federal court it won't attempt to restore President Trump's name to the building before at least September 8th as a legal battle continues over the controversial name change. Opponents accuse the Trump-aligned board of defying a court order. And tragedy in Kenya, Africa. A safari helicopter crashed this morning in remote portion of that country, killing all seven on board. U.S. State Department says five of them were Americans. Among those killed, an executive with Telemundo, the Spanish language network owned by NBC Universal, and the director of Ecuador's National Intelligence Service. 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

0: right, Leonard Skinner, All Things Simple Man. They play Simple Man. All Things Simple Man, that can only mean one thing on this radio program. All Things Self-Proclaimed Simple Man, I would argue he's a little complicated. That means All Things Bill O'Reilly, All Things O'Reilly at BillO'Reilly.com. Now, I got to tip my hat to Mr. O'Reilly. He's supposed to be on vacation. And he has agreed on his vacation that it'll take time away to come on this show because this is his favorite time of the week to join me on this radio program to talk to all of you. And I know so many people are so happy you're doing that, Mr. O'Reilly, sir. Are you enjoying your time off?
1: Surf's up out here, Hannity. Just...
0: come on. Do you really surf? You don't surf, do you?
1: No, I'm too tall to surf, but we spent a lot of time bobbing up and down with the waves, and the dolphins and the whales are all out here. So,
0: Are you into fishing at all? Are you a fisherman?
1: I do go fishing, but I'm not. My son is a crazed fisherman. I'm not Captain Ahab out here. So
0: has he caught any tuna, which are apparently in a great abundance in the area that we are talking about, which I will not disclose?
1: Yes, huge tuna, and that's a sushi play. So they chop it up and they put it in the freezer, and then you got sushi. But I don't like sushi, so I'd rather just.
0: Neither do I. I don't like sushi. By the way, a new study finds eating red meat is good for you, Mr. O'Reilly. Men who ate 5 burgers a week made with high-fat beef saw reductions in blood pressure and cholesterol levels. In other words, the Hannity diet. All right, I got a general overarching question, generalized question. I am making the statement that while historical trends are what they are, which is the party in power tends to lose seats in a midterm election, I think that this midterm, I think all bets are off. I think talking about waters, these are uncharted waters. I think that the radicalization of the Democratic Party and people like El Sayed and Troy Jackson and Six Gender Tellerico, and all these other people that are getting elected left and right, there's going to be over 40 some odd DSA people on the ballot this midterm. Since 2019, 250 have been elected. And I believe this could have a big impact on this midterm. And we've never experienced a political environment like this before. How does this play out? I think it's too early to tell, but how do you think it might play out?
1: I think it helps the Republicans. So the headline in the New York Times is that the Democrats and the socialists had a great night in Florida. That's not true. And here's why it isn't true. Because the people who vote in the primaries are not the regular voters. They're the hyper voters, the people that are fanatical about it. On both sides.
0: By the way, you call me a fanatic because I voted yesterday, Mr. O'Reilly.
1: No, I'm going to say you're a patriot, but you know what I'm talking about. So you mobilize a very small group of people to come out and vote for a candidate. That's not even close to being what you're going to see in November. Now, the Wall Street Journal has a fair headline on it. And a fair analysis, but the New York Times doesn't. And the other thing that that the Republicans are going to have to overcome is the media. So it's like the media and the Democratic Party, and the media doesn't care whether you're a communist. They don't care whether you're Mam Dani. They just want Republicans and Trump to lose. That's it. And you could be Godzilla, and they'll vote for you. All right. So the Republicans have two opponents. They have a hard time getting out their message because the message is omitted. They will not report economic stats that are favorable to the Trump administration. I went on my program, the No Spin News, I went down all of the things that are helping the individual American household. You know, and you know what they are. You've gone over them on your radio and television program. Those are not reported. They're blacked out. So all people hear about is gas prices at the pump and food in the grocery store. they don't understand, they don't know, they haven't heard about the strengthening of the GNP, for example. We're the strongest economy in the world right now.
0: By the way, they don't hear about the tax cuts that everybody got, and more people are taking home more money than they ever have before. But that's another thing. But keep going. Your analysis so far is dead on accurate.
1: Well, I don't understand why the people, if you look at the polls, aren't factoring in that they have more cash in their pocket because of the big bill. And they don't seem to be, because Trump's approval rating is 38% across the board. So you got to feel that that's probably where he is. Now, I believe that if he can get something positive out of this Iran stuff, that will really help in November for the Republican Party, because then prices will go down fairly quickly because they're artificially propped up now by this fear of gas shortages and the diesel. The diesel is huge. So the American oil companies are pounding the trucking industry and the people who transport goods with sky-high diesel. And Trump has actually mentioned this. There's little he can do about it because we have a free economy. But I think that things can change. If they don't change, the last 2 years for President Trump is going to be bleak.
0: It definitely would. Let me echo your point on the legacy media mob, as I affectionately call them. They are never going to tell the story of El Sayed, Troy Jackson, or six-gender, God is non-binary, championing the rights of men to play women's sports and be in women's locker rooms and having access to abortion even for trans men. I didn't know biological men can have children and would need abortion services, but apparently I learned nothing in biology. So the media is never going to report that. They're going to do exactly what you, they're going to, exactly what you said. They're going to create an environment of doom and gloom. Let me tell you what is also different that nobody factors in here. One is Donald Trump has never polled well. The polling groups that I trust, they haven't even gotten into this midterm election year. That's Matt Towery, who's going to join us later in the program. That's Robert Cahaly. That's John McLaughlin, Rasmussen, to a certain extent. They haven't gotten in. Here's what nobody seems to know but me. Republicans have something they never had going into a midterm election, and that's called money. And the story that the media won't tell, they can bypass the media, and they can do it because they have nearly $1 billion in cash that they can spend. And they will spend it because they can't spend it any other way. About over $800 million. That's number one. Number two, establishment Democrats, all the reports are, they want nothing to do with this crazy evolution of their party. They're not donating to the Democrats. They don't even have money, and they haven't even reserved time in most districts. So I think that all bets are off. I think a lot is going to happen in the next, 76 days. And I don't think what will define the outcome has even occurred yet. You pointed one thing to Iran. Okay, but the price of a barrel of oil is about $10 more, you know, maybe $15 more than it was. It's come down quite a bit. The Iranians are really boxed in financially right now, and a lot can happen in 76 days. So those are things that make this, I talk about uncharted waters, it makes it even more unpredictable, if that makes sense. Do you agree?
1: It fogs it up, but it also gives the Republican Party an advantage, because Paxson in Florida, in Texas, I'm sorry. The only way he wins, and if you know why that President Trump selected him over Cornyn, I still can't figure that one out. I cannot figure that one out, because Paxson is not a good guy, and he's running a terrible campaign. And he could lose to this weirdo, and that would be just stunning if that happens. But the Republicans are in a poor end. So much money to that race that I think Paxson will eke it out. But this is a Republican problem. They, for some reason, don't understand that a candidate has to be liked.
0: I definitely agree with you. Cornyn was a much easier win. Not even close.
1: And
0: however, they're going to spend the money, I think, whatever it takes, when the people of Texas discover who Tallarico really is, in his own words, I think that's game-changing.
1: That probably is. But remember, Texas is Houston and Dallas and Austin, so and San Antonio to some extent. So there's a lot of votes there, a lot of Democratic votes there. And you got to mobilize the rest of the state. But why are the Republicans making it harder on themselves? I don't know. I don't know the answer. I've asked that question, and I have never gotten an answer. You had a layup in Cornyn, a layup, and you dump them for Paxson? I mean, it's just, and that is a weakness of the Republican Party, because there is no leadership outside of President Trump. And
0: look, I think Paxson being in Europe with his girlfriend, the optics were horrible. And I'm not going to sit here and defend it. But I will say this, measured up against this nut job, you know, Tallarico, I just think when it becomes a compare and contrast and Texans understand this guy does not have any Texas values, none. I mean, vegan campaign in a cattle state. No drilling in an oil state, non-binary, the God is six genders. I don't know what the other four is, Mr. O'Reilly. Why would biological men or trans men need access to abortion? Maybe you can explain these things to me. And all the other things that he has said, Texans are just going to say they can't handle that. That's going to be game changing. And I think that will, once that message gets driven home hard to conservatives in Texas, you know, maybe the like factor won't matter. I'm assuming that no Texan that voted for Trump and is going to vote for Greg Abbott is going to vote for Tallarico. I don't see it.
1: He's so opposite the culture of Texas. I lived in Texas for 2 years. I worked at WFAA, and I know the culture down there, but it is changing a bit. But anyway, I'm a little worried about President Trump because he is the leader of the Republican Party, and there's no close second. He's going to have to carry the ball through November, and this man doesn't stop working. I mean, that's what Ossoff, when he said that Trump doesn't even work. Can you imagine that? I mean,
0: it's he's working it at 2 a.m. I know because I talked to him that late. One other thing. I think it's a very smart idea Republicans are having, by the way, in Texas, in Dallas, and I'll be there and we'll broadcast from there, a midterm election convention, which has never been done before. In presidential election years, conventions usually give a bounce to the party that has the convention. I think the same phenomenon will likely happen here. I can't say with certainty. My guess is it will.
1: Can't hurt. And
0: can't hurt.
1: I hope you're brushing up on your howdies. And
0: what do you mean? You are such a New Yorker, man. You need to get out more. My goodness.
1: Stop.
0: What has happened to you?
1: I worked in 10 markets. I've been all over the country. I know the country. But
0: so do I. I've been as a radio nomad for decades of my life. God grief.
1: So we know. Go ahead.
0: Yeah, real quick. Last word.
1: Things are going to change. And here's the thing that everybody has to keep in mind. Donald Trump wants to go down in history as one of the great presidents, okay? And he's got to win this Iran thing somehow in order for that to happen. So I'm saying to myself, I'm just waiting. He can't just let it go or stalemate it. He's got to win it. And if he does, that changes the whole equation.
0: Mr. O'Reilly, we appreciate you. All things simple man, Bill O'Reilly at BillO'Reilly.com. Appreciate your time as always.
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1: All right, 25 till the top of the hour. We'll get to your calls coming up. Toll free, our number is 800-941-SEAN if you want to be a part of the program. 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By the way, when you order, don't forget to say, when they ask you, how did you hear about us? How about my friend Sean Hannity sent me? Don't forget, there's no safe like Simply Safe. You know, a lot of my fellow Floridians are kind of wigged out because, well, we had this woman, her name is Angie Nixon, defeating Alexander Vindman, who spent 16 times more campaign cash against this completely unknown DSA primary challenger. And even though that was the case, it was a 12-point blowout. That's how much people don't like Alexander Vindman. And anyway, so it's people say, well, Hannity, what's going on in your state of Florida? I'll tell you what's going to go on is the people of Florida are going to vote for Ashley Moody in record numbers. And my degree of confidence is like 100% if anyone wants to bet me. Here's Angie Nixon, the Florida DSA candidate that beat Vindman, talking, you know, about admitting taking her children to drag shows and how it's wholesome entertainment. Listen,
2: I don't understand. Like, there's no sexualization at a drag show. It's just people dressing up and singing and performing. I've taken my children to drag shows and it's fun. It's entertainment. It's wholesome entertainment. Yes. And there's nothing wrong. It's just like, I don't get it.
1: Then we've got, this is her screaming into a megaphone during a special session at the Florida House of Representatives. Listen, this lady's nuts. Listen.
3: I will not allow you to destroy our democracy. This is a violation of the Constitution. It is. It's a violation of the Constitution. I'm out of order because y'all are doing illegal things to the state of Florida.
1: And, you know, like every good DSA person, she, you know, wants to defund, dismantle the police and abolish prisons. So she just dodges the question. She plays the comrade de Blasio, I'm not going to answer your question game. Listen to this.
4: I'm going to ask you where you stand on defunding the police, abolishing prisons, and opening up the border again. Do you support any of those propositions?
5: So what I support is making sure that we have law and order in this country. And that starts with making sure there's a full release of the Epstein files and that we hold people accountable.
1: So, well, for those of you in my free state of Florida that are worried, Let not your heart be troubled. This is probably the one race I'm most confident about, especially in Florida. Let not your heart be troubled. Wait till you see some of this. I'm going to show it to you on TV tonight. All right, let's get to our busy phones. 800-941-SHAWN if you want to be a part of the program. Ron in Massachusetts. There's not a single elected Republican in our nation's capital from Massachusetts. And by the way, the governor just signed a bill into law there. You can have an abortion up until the moment of birth, which is nothing short of what we call infanticide. Ron, glad you called, sir. How are you?
6: I'm fine, Sean. Calling from Massachusetts.
1: Well, I mean, Taxachusetts, Massachusetts. I don't know if it's exactly MAGA based on the current configuration of the electorate and representatives there.
6: We got a lot of work to do. But I heard yesterday there was a caller that said that the GOP needs to go on the offensive, and I always agree with that. I'm into the street theater and the activism. I would hope that someone like Scott Pressler could duplicate the efforts of the No Kings movement, see what they did, and then develop some sort of a website or a contact apparatus and get our people out there. And our rally should be called No Pinkos, just as a contrast to them. And we could put all our issues out there, and I think that that would get our people motivated and going.
1: Listen, just a couple of things that I'm telling people this election cycle. Do not listen to any polls. Don't even read them. And you know, as we we'll discuss in the next half hour with Matt Towery, I mean, it's insane. You cannot trust them. When they're off 20, 25 points and they can never poll Donald Trump right, don't listen to them, because they're going to try to influence turnout by playing with poll numbers. So no, that's number one. As far as what you're suggesting, I think this midterm convention, which has never happened before, is a great idea. Republicans have money, and establishment Democrats, they're sitting out financially. They're not supporting the crazy. So Democrats are going to have a real financial disadvantage going into this year. And we did, you know, play the Democratic game of gerrymandering and pick up 12 seats. So I'm giving you reasons, you know, to stay cautiously optimistic. Stay in the game. I went over all of the numbers yesterday. There's not a lot of seats that are toss-up seats. But we do have some very close Senate races we've got to pay attention to. Alaska, the real Dan Sullivan has to win. In Iowa, we have to win. El Sayed has to be defeated. Mike Rogers has to win in Michigan. You know, Talifrico has to be defeated. Ken Paxton has to win. And, you know, then go through North Carolina, maybe New Hampshire. We've got a lot of work to do. That's all there is to it.
6: I agree. Well, let's get to it.
1: Let's get to it, man. Roll up your sleeves. You know, stay in the fight. That's what I keep telling everyone. Stay. Do not let the corrupt legacy media lie to you. Now Republicans have the money to fight back, which is they've never had this advantage before, against the legacy corrupt media that is an extension of all things radical Democrat now. All right, back to our phones. Will in the communist utopia of Gavin Newsom out in California. What's up, Will? How are you?
7: I'm doing great, Sean. Thanks for taking my call.
1: Thank you.
7: Thinking about is this election in New York that put Mondani in as mayor. And what really bothers me are the 89% that sat on their fanny on the couch and did not vote. And when you think about all that has been paid by so many over two world wars, and I mean, it's just countless who have died and bled to give us the right to vote. What I'm proposing is that there be a punishment. There needs to be a consequence for them not exercising their right to vote. And they should lose their right to vote for two elections, three elections, however many elections is deemed appropriate. They should be fined $125 or more. And when their period of punishment is over with, they have to refile or re-register. That's what I'm
1: saying. I don't want to punish people, but I do want to motivate people, and I do want people to know how high the stakes are. So what I'm trying to urge this audience, and I know Republicans will do the same, it's kind of like win one for the Gipper. If you don't want 2 years of nonstop impeachment investigation, radicalism, you know, those that want to literally turn this country inside out and upside down in power, there's one way to defeat them, and that is take advantage of your opportunity to vote. Now, primaries are primaries. A lot of people don't take the time to vote in a primary. I can kind of understand it, but I can't. On the other hand, you know, this is a sacred honor that we have to vote. And all I'm saying now is if you do one thing this election year, I didn't say to vote in the primary. I'm not asking that much. I am saying that everybody that listens to this show, if whatever state you're in, that you make this the most important election in your lifetime. If everyone in this audience hears this message and does their part and tells their friends and neighbors and family and coworkers to do the same, it will be enough to win this election. So I am urging everyone to take this threat seriously. Do not sit on your hands. Get out, get your butt out of your chair and vote. All I'm asking, 3 hours a day, 1 hour at night, 2 podcasts a week. It's not much. And a vote. That's all I want. Nothing else.
7: I understand. I agree. But the thing is, there are people who bled and died and gave their life, not to mention those that have suffered bodily injury, to give those people the right to vote or not to vote. But there should be a consequence when you don't exercise your responsibility. I know you don't want to punish.
1: I don't know what the consequences are. I mean, I believe in liberty and I believe in freedom, and you register to vote. And if you choose not to exercise the right you have, I mean, that's on you. And here's the bottom line is we will, in the end, we will get the government we deserve. Hey, our friends at Sig Sauer, they are now celebrating 250 years of freedom. They have an exciting summer promotion. Now, when you buy a new P365 pistol, they will also give you a free Sig Sauer everyday carry flashlight. 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It's the very best carry flashlight you can buy. And when you get a P365, know you're buying the number one concealed carry pistol in the country by far. You'll get that everyday carry flashlight for free. And as far as the P365 goes, Sig Sauer's number one selling concealed carry pistol, number one in all of America. And every Sig Sauer proudly made in the live free or die state of New Hampshire. About half their workforce is former military. And Sig Sauer is the largest manufacturer in the entire state of New Hampshire, creating American jobs. And we're a Sig Sauer family here. It's also, they partnered with the U.S. military. It is the official sidearm of every branch of our military. But sweet baby James and I have several Sig Sauers. Linda's got this weird P365 Rose Special Edition. I don't even know what it means, but she brags about her having a P365 Rose Special Edition club she's a member of. What is that?
8: Well, you know, I do brag about it because I'm proud of it, and you can't be in it, so it's fun to just get on your nerves a little bit about it. So it's
1: why can't I be in it?
8: Because, you know, unlike the WNBA, we know what a man is and we know what a woman is. And we've got this awesome group of women in our Rose retreats and in our Rose crew with this beautiful Rose script on our Sig Sauer. It's stunning. And it was developed by women who were able to work with the Sig Sauer C-suite and say, hey, this is what women need in a gun. It's easier to hold. It's got a better grip. We're able to hold it for our body type the way that women are made. It's awesome. And there's a whole Facebook crew. There's like 40,000 women.
1: So you're basically discriminating against men.
8: Yes.
1: You can't get the Rose Special Edition. That's what you're
8: telling me. Big fan of biology.
1: Well, I have my P365. It looks like a regular gun, which is the way I like them.
8: You're like, dun, dun, dun.
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20: 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Epic and ambitious, the company promised $150,000 in prizes to four finalists, with the Sword of Ultimate Sorcery going to the grand prize winner.
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0: Back to our phones. Kevin, Michigan, next on the Sean Hannity Show. Kevin, you're not voting for Al-Sayed, are you?
1: Oh, you better believe I'm not. I'm a devout Republican. I'm actually a delegate to the state convention that's coming up this weekend.
0: Oh, awesome.
1: The reason I'm calling is Al-Sayed and all these DSA people, they're all non-Christians. You know, they don't believe in Jesus Christ, our Savior. And I just got off the phone with one of my buddies this morning. He had, and you had a gentleman on yesterday about it, he had an out-of-body experience where he died. He was on my good dear friend of mine in sixth grade. He passed away, and I asked him this morning, I said, Roger, how long were you actually deceased, dead, before you came back? He said he was told, because it was so long ago, a lot of the records were destroyed, and he's documented this all in a book, which I do not want to bring up name of, and he sold it on Amazon. But anyways, here nor there. He said his mother was told that he was dead between 30 to 35 minutes.
0: I've interviewed these people. I find it very credible, many of the people that I've interviewed. And, you know, you can read Dan Piper's book, you know, 90 Minutes in Heaven. You could read Heaven is for Real. I have that podcast that's going to drop soon. I'll tell you when it happens. And I just believe in a God, a father, a creator. As I said, I don't believe that if you're an atheist, you have to believe something can come from nothing. Otherwise, you know, if there's no God, where did all the energy come from that created universes within universes? So the idea that God would bring people home to come back and tell the story that God is real, and that Jesus is real, you know, is not far fetched to me. And it's the promise that our Lord and Savior Jesus Christ gave us, that, you know, in his Father's house are many mansions, and he goes to prepare a place for us. So where he is, we shall also be. And I believe in that hope with all my heart, mind, and soul. And, you know, I'm not a perfect person. We've all sinned and fallen short. But I believe these stories. That's my own personal view. I'm not trying to proselytize to people.
1: No, it's just the way it is. It's just fact. You know, this is the way it is. You know, Jesus Christ died for us to take away all of our sins and give us everlasting life. But there are people that go and they come back. Like my buddy, he was asked, do you want to stay? And he was actually told that you're too young. It's not time for you yet. And he came back in his body. In fact, what was fascinating was, he saw the surgeons clean up as he was being lifted up in the air.
0: And then he just pops back in. And they're like, hold on, he's breathing. You know, I mean, it's crazy. These stories are crazy, but I believe all of it. Kevin, listen, tell your friend, God bless him. Him telling his story, I think, brings hope to a lot of people. You know, because, you know, it's hard for us to conceive of the majesty of a God that could create universes within universes. We're not designed to understand it in this life. That's where faith comes in. 800-941-SEAN is our number if you want to be a part of the program. You know, we see what's happening across the globe right now. 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
5: Seeking a retrial, I'm Lisa Lacera, Fox News. The trial judge who presided over the murder case of Carmelo Anthony, the Texas teen who stabbed another teen to death at a high school track meet, has been removed ahead of a key hearing to decide if Anthony should get a new trial.
6: They didn't believe they would get a fair shake with him, since after the trial, he made multiple public statements about how well it had all gone.
5: Fox's Garrett Tenney.
6: Anthony's lawyers are expected to lay out their case for a new trial, not by arguing that he's innocent, but by arguing that his constitutional rights were violated during the trial, including claims that he essentially wasn't allowed to testify in his own defense.
5: Earlier this summer, jurors rejected Anthony's claims of self-defense during a confrontation with Austin Metcalf last year. President Trump defending his decision to cut annual military drills between the U.S. and South Korea, saying he thought it was offensive to North Korean leader Kim Jong-un.
7: I thought that was very insulting to somebody that, frankly, has been, during my term at least, very well behaved.
5: The drills are going on now. The Pentagon said yesterday they would be cut by 1 week. The president also said the leader of South Korea turned him down when he asked for help with Iran and the Strait of Hormuz. The UAE has suspended all trade with Iran after it says it came under renewed missile fire from Tehran. The national debt has surpassed a record $40 trillion. A White House spokesman says the administration has been focused on cutting waste, fraud, and abuse in federal spending while accelerating economic growth, but experts say the exploding debt is already affecting American pocketbooks by raising borrowing costs for mortgages and cars. Wall Street stocks rose after the Treasury Department said it'll buy more U.S. government bonds, and strong profits from Target and other companies help support the market. The Dow gained 190 and the NASDAQ added 41. 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
3: 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Stay right here for our final news roundup and information overload.
5: All right, news roundup and information overload hour. Here's our toll-free telephone number. 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You know, when we talked to O'Reilly in the last hour, I think we brought up a lot of things that are very relevant that makes, you know, what's going to happen 76 days from now very unpredictable. Because these are uncharted waters, dealing with a radicalized Democratic Party, with the exception of one elected Democrat. No Democrat will call out the radicalism. Frankly, I am glad that this crazy lady, Angie Nixon, won down here in Florida. That's a layup win for the Senate candidate for the Republicans, who I think is a great senator, Ashley Moody. Great news for her, you know, because it's just going to make this, you know, a slam dunk win. And even Larry Sabato moved it into Republicans can't lose part of the column. And before that, it was different. He moved the Florida, you know, race, the Senate race, into a safely Republican. It is now safely Republican. That's good. One less thing to worry about. But there are certain things that we have to understand. The legacy media is corrupt. They hate Donald Trump. They are never going to tell you about Troy Jackson in Maine and what a horrible human being people describe him as. They're never going to tell you about El Sayed and all the extremism that he has adopted himself, never mind his BFF Hassan Piker. They're never going to tell you about Six Gender Tellerico. And I hope Ken Paxton gets a little more focused in his campaign. That would be my goal. But Republicans are going to spend a lot of money. Greg Abbott is at the top of the ticket. That's good for everybody down ticket. And I think very, very important in so many ways. So the legacy media is never going to tell the story about the radical left. They just hate Trump. And they're just going to run every bad story they can between now and Election Day, because they're nothing but an extension now of even the radicalized Democratic Party, because they're not calling them out. They won't ever do their job, ever. We just can't count on that. The same people, and this I'm urging people to not pay attention to any polling. This election year, except for the people that we put on this program that are good pollsters that know how to poll Donald Trump and have proven it over and over again in 2016, 2020, 2024. That's Matt Towery, Insider Advantage, Robert Cahaley, the Trafalgar Group, John McLaughlin, McLaughlin and Associates, and Rasmussen does a pretty decent job too. Atlas nailed it last year, but nobody even knows who they are, so I don't really count them. All right, so you cannot pay attention to it. But if you don't want radicalism to take over our country and this country turned upside down and this agenda that I keep telling you about that's on their website, then you better do your part, and that is go out and vote. Don't let polls sway you. You know, when these polls are off by 20, 25, 30 points, and time and time again, you just have to scratch your head and just realize you cannot trust them. And so don't let it impact whether you're going to vote or not, because they can depress vote and in some cases maybe incentivize it. But they're going to try and depress Republican turnout. And I'm telling you, this is the most important midterm in our lifetime. End of sentence, you know, full stop. And I'll add a couple of things else. Establishment Democrats, and there's now a lot of articles I'm picking up saying they're sitting this one out. They don't want to give any money to these radicalized candidates. So they're going to have to get it from the crazy people, you know, the radical George Soros affiliated groups, etc. Okay, they'll get some money from there, but they're not going to get establishment Democrat money. Republicans, for the first time, have money, at least in my lifetime that I can remember, have a lot of money going into these midterms, nearly $1 billion, over $800 million that they have in the bank ready to be spent on these midterms. Now, when you have a corrupt legacy media, you have to bypass them. You bypass them through alternative media shows like this, my show Hannity on the Fox News Channel, etc. And then you have to buy ads and you have to make your case and bring it directly to the American people. Now, I know the ad time's already been purchased by Republicans. How do you like that? And I know Democrats have not done so. The time may not even be available by the time they ever get money, if they get it. So the real, you know, I wanted to bring in our friend Matt Towery, pollster. By the way, he has an upcoming book. It's called The Honoring of Ignorance. We're going to do the first interview with him when it comes out. Matt, I keep saying uncharted waters. I'm bringing up factors here that, you know, we've never seen before in a midterm, which makes it so unpredictable.
6: Well, yeah, and we've been down this road before, Sean, over and over. I don't know how many elections you and I have done together, and the polling's been off, and you know, here's one thing I learned.
5: We go all the way back to 1992 when I was a local host in Atlanta.
6: We do, and we keep all that stuff to ourselves.
5: True.
6: We were great times, and you were great on the air there. That's how we got to know each other. You know, Sean, here's one thing. The folks at Quantis Insights, they do a pretty good job too. They posted something today. There was a study done by an academic, went through 7,000 U.S. Senate races, polls in those races, and said that basically they were off usually between 3.5 to 4 points for the Democrats. So case in point, I polled Georgia yesterday. We've seen, you know, prior to this that John Ossoff was up by 12 points, 13 points, and the like by networks, recently polling it. Well, when we did it, Ossoff was up by 7. Which is about the 4-point difference that we've seen before, right? And the governor's race there was 3 points for the Democrat. That person was winning in Georgia. The Republican was losing when we polled it. And we've never missed a race, by the way, in Georgia. Never. We have it dead even. So, yes, there's a lot up in the air. There's a lot the Republicans have to do. There's one thing I'm curious about, and I don't understand why the Republicans aren't up explaining it right now. The headline CPI number, and you can translate to anybody, the inflation number for this country under Joe Biden at 580 days was 8.5%. Under Donald Trump at 580 days in his term, this second term, it's 3.5%. Now, why are the Republicans not listing these things and saying, do you want to go back to the policies of Joe Biden and the Democratic Senate, Democratic House?
5: It would be worse with this radical bunch, worse than Biden.
6: Absolutely. But they got to make the case, because everyone's running around right now saying, oh, my goodness, gas has gone up and food's gone up. And like, no, it really has not gone up anywhere near like it did when the Democrats were in control. That's a case. That's a slam dunk for the Republicans. I don't know why they're not making that.
5: Well, there's one other thing to add to that is people are taking more home in their paycheck than they ever have because of the one big beautiful bill that Democrats all rejected.
6: Yep.
5: And I think it's very critical that people look at their paycheck and not dismiss the fact no tax on tips, overtime, you know, and of course the president secured our borders. Then we have the Trump savings accounts and other benefits, the price of pharmaceuticals are way down, et cetera. I mean, we're in a fight for the hearts and minds of people with a very abusively corrupt and biased media and corrupt and abusive pollsters.
6: Well, yeah, I call it the mirage machine. They create mirages and then they reinforce the mirages. And then if you happen to not go along with them, they come out and attack you and try to tear your credibility down. So you can't penetrate the media or you can't penetrate with a message. And that's where shows like yours and others are able to get above and beyond this. But when you talk about news organizations in this country, I mean, very few of them give a break to anyone. You talked about the accurate pollsters. These accurate pollsters that you're talking about, none of the networks will run the polls. None of the major national newspapers will run their polls. Why? Because somebody put their thumb on the scale and said, oh, no, these aren't really good pollsters. Well, they've been the most accurate, so why would they not be the best? I think that in this country, Republicans had caught on to all this because Trump made them wise to it. The problem we have right now is that this mirage machine has decided to take advantage of exhaustion, which people always have when there's a new administration and a lot going on, and Trump does a lot. And they want the Trump Republicans to stay home. They want them not to turn out. They want them to say, well, this one's just not winnable. I'm not enthusiastic. Oh, the president hasn't done everything he said he was going to do. I hear a lot of that. But the truth of the matter is, when you start bringing the real case, and that is, this is what you had under Joe Biden, and he was a more conservative Democrat than what you're going to have in the future. And this is where you were in a short period of time. It only took Biden 580 days to take the country to massive inflation. And part of that was because he had to fight the climate situation, non-existent, with a bill that gave money to everybody and flooded this country over the years he was president. It was an extremely difficult time period, and people need to be reminded of it. That's important to motivating people to turn out to vote.
5: All right, quick break. Right back. More with Matt Towery, Insider Advantage. 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

0: right, our final moments with our friend Matt Towery. By the way, he does have a book coming out soon. It's going to be The Honoring of Ignorance. And he, of course, one of the real pollsters that can get and poll Donald Trump correctly. Let me play fake news CNN, and even they can't hide how dire things can be for the Democrats. And this is Harry Enten, who seems to be kind of maybe the fairest guy on the network, I don't know, sounding the alarm over the DSA's primary wins. I want you to listen to this report.
1: The Democratic Socialists of America's ranks in Congress, they are definitely growing, getting larger.
2: All right, so where are these wins happening? Is there a specific area, or what are you seeing with the numbers?
1: Yeah, okay, you might just say, oh, this is just a phenomenon in the Northeast. This is part of the Acela Corridor. This is just an urban phenomenon. No, not really. I mean, take a look here. Where DSA candidates won primaries for Congress, they're all Democrats. Yeah, you got three in New York, but you got two in Michigan. You got one in Colorado. You got one in Florida last night running for the Senate. And you got one in Pennsylvania. So this is not just a Northeast phenomenon in terms of these DSA candidates who are winning primaries.
0: Now, he added one thing. The net favorability of the Democratic Party in 2018, when they had a pretty good year, midterm election year, their favorability was even. Their favorability this year is minus 25 points. And there's one thing, Matt, that I'll add and let you weigh in on. Republicans, very smartly, they've saved their money. They have a midterm convention that they've never had before. The case is going to be made to the American people, both on the airwaves during this convention. I don't know if it'll have the same impact as a presidential convention, but I would imagine there's going to be an impact out of that. We call it a post-convention bounce. But again, I mean, I can't predict, and I don't think anybody can predict with any degree of certainty where this is going to land.
3: No, and to your point about socialism and the Democratic Socialists, this creates a wedge among the Democrats. I'll give you an example. In the state of Florida, which was just mentioned, this person defeated Alex Vindman. For one reason, I'd say Alex Vindman was a little bit like the character Flounder in Animal House. When they put his picture up on the screen, everybody threw their beer can and said no. And he ran ads endlessly here in Florida. And every time he ran an ad, people decided they hated him more. So that was part of why this woman won. She was able to get the traction and then get some Democratic Socialists down here campaigning for her. That having been said, you have David Jolly, who's the nominee for the Democratic side. In a normal year, he might do okay. He was a former Republican, views as moderate. But now his problem is he's got on the ticket a socialist. So what's he going to do? Is he going to say, oh, I don't have anything to do with socialism? Well, then he doesn't get their hardcore vote. And if he says, I do want to have something to do with socialism, then he loses everybody else. He cannot win because of this. So this cuts both sides. But Republicans have to – I want to add on one other thing. The other thing I'd say to the Republicans is – no matter what, this is partly a referendum on Donald Trump. Never fool yourself into thinking otherwise. How in the world they let his polling numbers get down to 30-something percent, which is just unbelievably untrue. Never can he get that low in this country. And try to convince people that he's just in the ditch and can't get out of it. They've got to turn that around. And that's the responsibility of all that money that you saw. You got to push the candidates, but you got to tell the things that Donald Trump has done. I started with the inflation number. There's plenty of other things he's accomplished. And right now, the mirage machine is trying to make it look all he's done is get us in a war and it's ruined everything. And he hasn't fulfilled any of his promises. That's not true. And it needs to be corrected. You got 75 days or so to do it. Get on the ball. Don't wait until the last month.
0: Well, I know something that I'm not going to share. I have insider information.
3: Yeah, I know you
0: are. I do, and I'm why give away the game plan ahead of time? But let me tell you something. You are going to see the case get made. Let me put it that way. Anyway, Matt Towery, 800-941-SEAN, our number if you want to be a part of the program. We'll get to your calls coming up. Health, wellness, fitness, nutrition, longevity. We're all thinking about MAHA. But the truth is, if you're really honest with yourself, aren't you kind of guessing on a lot of issues involving your health that you really don't know? Like, for example, there's a new study that came out. Oh, it finds eating red meat is good for you, Linda. Anyway, But here's the thing. We are guessing, you know, what foods to eat, what supplements to take. You know, why do some foods bloat us and then we need a nap and we're tired and worn out? Well, it's not that you're getting older in most cases. It's messages your body are sending to you. You know, when Linda had these putrid projectile vomit kale shakes, I said, that's rotting in your stomach. It's not good for you. 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
10: What's the doomsday clock, Josh?
11: So the doomsday clock is a metaphorical clock that is overseen by the Bulletin of Atomic Scientists. It's a graphic representation of how close humanity is to self-inflicted disaster.
10: They moved the second hand on the clock forward to 89 seconds to midnight, which means it's the closest that clock has ever been to midnight since they started.
11: In 1947, when the U.S. and Russia were starting the Cold War, it was 7 minutes to midnight. We're now less than 2 minutes away from midnight. The furthest away it was from midnight was 1991, after the Soviet Union dissolved. It was all the way back from 17 minutes to midnight.
10: I think it's a valuable thing because it just raises awareness every year with people. Just another thing to kind of say, hey, like, we're not headed in the right direction as humanity goes.
11: All these things that have been developing for a while have been accelerated because of the threat multiplier of misinformation and disinformation and conspiracy theories.
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1: All right, 25 now till the top of the hour. Our toll-free number is 800-941-SEAN if you want to be a part of the program. Everyone needs a safety security strategy. This is, you know, a lot of darkness and evil in this world, unfortunately. Now, there are instances when somebody wants to kill you and your family, and then only one option is available, and that's a lethal option. You definitely need to have that available to

0: 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And you, non-lethal technology would suffice, and you'd be able to protect yourself, your family, get away to safety. 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I mean, you don't need a background check. 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It's legal in all 50 states. 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Unbelievable. It really saddens me. I think the WNBA is about to implode, Linda. And I mean this. It's sad. First of all, I can't believe that Clay Travis offered $10 million to their championship team last year in Vegas. I mean, I can't believe this. And they didn't take him up on it. And this, and they only pay their players annually $7 million a year. They could double every player's salary, and then the owners can keep another $3 million for themselves. I mean, they're so confident that there's no difference between biological men and women. I don't know if you saw this, but when I saw it, it made my blood boil. Sophie Cunningham, the only one on her whole team that stood with her hand over her heart during the national anthem. The Atlanta Dreams, they didn't even bother coming onto the court. Did you read that? Did I get that right? Yeah,
1: they have the footage. I got that right. I mean, it's hard to watch.
0: It's so painful. And anyway, her supporters now, and then you, of course, you have people, they had this encounter. They had the XXXY t-shirts, and they were told that they had to cover them up. And then they won't even, the league won't even name the person responsible for what they say shouldn't have happened in the first place. I'm not sure that that's the truth when they won't tell us who did it and why they did it, why that decision was made.
1: In addition to that, there was another person who went in and wore some, you know, stupid trans shirt, and they were put on the Jumbotron. So this whole idea of, you know, this is the concept that you and I have been talking about for a long time with liberals, is that there is a constant barrage of a one-sided opinion while we talk about the need for diversity and equity and inclusion. But what that actually means is we only want people that look a certain way, that talk a certain way, that fit a certain bill. None of it is about diversity. It's about everybody being the same, thinking the same. And this whole concept of a meritocracy and people just being somewhere because they should be because they earned it, it's completely lost. Like, people don't even understand the concept. So this whole thing about, you know, men and women are the same, you can't have it both ways. You can't say it's not fair. You know, we want to be treated equally. Everybody is fair, blah, blah. Everybody's the same. I mean, none of it makes sense.
0: It's nonsense.
1: It's all nonsense. It's a stream of consciousness, but the person whose consciousness you're wrapped up in has had, you know, 4 bottles of Tito's and hasn't slept in a week. I'm like, could I please get out of wherever this is? It's too much.
0: The worst part is they had an opportunity to define what a woman is, and they won't. So
1: here's,
0: I hope,
1: the other
0: Ennis
1: thing.
0: Canterfree- oh, you
1: let me
0: go
1: say
0: right
1: one other thing. I'm really sorry, but this really pisses me off. It's your show, boss, and I appreciate this 30 seconds of freedom.
0: No problem.
1: Thank you very much. I cannot stand this idea all these women, like the Megan Rapinos and these other dumb broads that want to go out and say, oh, everybody's welcome. I can say that. I'm a woman. Me, I use that word. Because there's a lot of them. We're surrounded by them. I will tell you right now, you got where you are. You got where you are because people gave you that chance. They fought for Title IX. They gave you the opportunity to make your name in women's sports. And now the next generation of women have to fight against men because a bunch of dudes that decided that they were going to put on like a little bit of mascara and put their hair in a wig and act like they're chicks because they want to be able to go out and have an easy game because biologically they can play better because they're bigger and stronger and they're already in the certain sport. Well, they just couldn't cut it as a dude. That's not fair.
0: If they were so confident that, you know, there's no difference between men and women, then Enes Kanter Freedom should be allowed in the league.
1: I have the perfect solution. Go start a trans league.
0: Oh, my God. Why did I start this with you? There's certain topics that set you off.
1: Okay, but final question. Am I wrong? Yes. Trans league. Go do the trans league. You guys can all play against each other.
0: I've said that before. Yeah, I mean, just do it. You know, go ahead and see how well it does. I don't think it's going to do very well.
2: I'm just going to push back on one thing with the trans league. Because in 2022, they did it with hockey. And the first thing that happened was someone ended up in the hospital.
0: Not good. You know, what's so fascinating, if they really had confidence that there's not a difference, they would take $10 million from Clay Travis. And they won't.
1: Sure would.
0: You know, and then Riley Gaines went there. She looked up what the rules are for signs. They tried to take her sign away, and she said no. I mean, and I think showed a lot of courage in doing it. I am telling you, they're going to ruin the league. People are going, go woke, you're going to go broke. You know, Canadian powerlifting champion April Hutchinson leads the first Sophie Cunningham rally outside the U.S. And, you know, I'm just telling you, this the American people are not going to put up with this. And people, you don't come out for the national anthem. You don't put your hand over your heart. You and the crowd is all doing it. I lived in Atlanta. The people are proud of their country. Most of them I knew in Atlanta. Okay. See how this ends. It's not going to end well. All right. Any more commentary from the peanut gallery?
1: No, I agree with you.
0: Calls?
1: People who have thrived and been so successful in this country, you can't put your hand over your heart for all the men who bled and died and women for our freedom so that you could have those opportunities. You're disgusting.
0: I will only watch the Indiana Fever and only because of Sophie Cunningham. That's it. Not her coach
1: that threw her
0: down the stairs. Not Caitlin Clark had an opportunity to back up her teammate and she punted. I was disappointed. And she is a talented, gifted player. And there are many talented players in the WNBA. WNBA. What does the W stand for? I wonder.
1: I don't know. Still trying to figure it out. We'll get back to you.
0: I got to figure that out. Is it Therese in Oklahoma? What's up, Therese? How are you?
3: Therese. And yes, I'm from Oklahoma.
0: My sister's name is Therese, spelt the same way. That's why I said Therese.
3: That's the French. Okay.
0: That's the sister I wish would love me a little bit less in my life.
3: Aw.
0: She worries about her brother constantly, and it's like, stop worrying. You're driving me nuts.
3: Listen, I was wondering about the Communism Control Act signed by President Eisenhower. Why are we not using that to keep the radical communists out of our trying to get power and for running for office? They're not supposed to be running for office, no matter what they call themselves.
0: You know, there's something worth watching, and I've talked about The Men That Built America and these great series. I think that's on the History Channel. I've been watching it on Apple, so I don't know where it originated from. I thought it was Paramount Plus, but I've been watching it on Apple, and that's America in Color, and it goes through America's history in the 20s and 30s and then 40s and then 50s. I urge people to watch it because you see, for example, you know, FDR having to battle isolationists when Hitler, you know, was, you know, rolling over every country across Europe. And he knew he had to battle back against a very strong isolationist group in America until Pearl Harbor happened. And then we had no choice. And then everything changed. But he had been preparing for it because he knew that America had to be that beacon of freedom, and without America, they wouldn't win. And Nazism, fascism, Imperial Japan, I mean, we needed to defeat them, unfortunately. And it's just, you're right. And then the anti-communist movement was very real. I mean, you go back and you see Hollywood, there was a group of people that were just outright communists. It's not the first time we've dealt with either isolationism or communism as a movement in this country. And it just gives you the history of it. All I can say is what I always say. It's been tried in many, many countries in under many different titles and names, but it always takes on the same form or manifestation. You end up with unfulfilled promises, more poverty than when you started. You got a bunch of greed and power-hungry, greedy politicians that try to gain power by lying to you about what they will provide for you. And then in the end, you calculate how much of your freedom you gave up in the name of false security. For many countries, they never recover, ever. Yeah. So I hope people learn from this, and I hope we take this threat seriously. In 76 days, we get to decide to say no. Good call. Thank you. Chris in Virginia on the Sean Hannity Show. What's up, Chris? How are you?
4: Hey, Sean. Great to be with you. With these midterm elections being as important as they are, and I know what I'm going to ask is a big ask, especially for Bruce Blakeman, can we expect Hannity town halls for these midterms? Because I'm hoping and I'm really looking forward to it, because I think you're a national asset. And for the elections, I think your town halls really make a difference.
0: Wow. No pressure. But I'm willing to do whatever it takes. That's all I'll say. And, you know, I have partners, obviously. I have radio partners. I have TV partners. And they've got to agree to them. I think there are going to be instances where we're going to be on the road. There's no lack of energy on my part or willingness on my part to do whatever it's going to take to make people aware. I'm all in. And I think you can hear the urgency of my voice. That urgency is not contrived. It is very real. And I'm begging people to take this seriously. This is a clear and present danger. Look at the numbers. 250 DSA people elected since 2019. We'll have maybe close to 50 when all is said and done on the ballot this year. This is a pivotal turning point election for the country. And I'm not saying these as words. This is it. These people get power. God help us all, because they will want to dismantle the greatest country God gave man, the greatest wealth creation system we've ever seen in the history of mankind. And the consequences will be severe, and we'll all suffer from them. So I'm in, Chris. Whatever, you know, me and my partners decide is best. There's no lack of commitment on my part, I promise you. Steve in California. Hey, Steve, how are you? Gavin Newsom's Communist Utopia. Where's Gavin today? Doing a podcast? Outselling his book? Is he trashing Trump or me online? You know, what's he? He's Mr. No-Show Governor. I know he's not filling up reservoirs with water and hydrants with water. I know he's not doing that.
5: No, he's probably a couple thousand miles away, you know, campaigning.
0: Yeah, exactly.
5: And I got to tell you, it's an honor speaking with you. You know, I think you're the closest guy that comes to replacing Rush Limbaugh, you know, and which is shoes.
0: Nobody can replace the great one, but you're very kind, and I'm doing my part. We all have to up our game, because we could use him now.
5: Well, we got to pick up the flag, just like, you know, Nick Frieda's picking up for Charlie Kirk. You know, the important thing is just keep spreading the message and just keep waking up the woke, you know. So down to business, Mamdani, the human dumpster fire. He created a lose-lose situation of his own, and with his the Peter Ter attack, either number one, he's wrong and calling out the wrong people, never mind the burden of proof issue, or number two, he's right and just gave the whole world a list of really nice properties that have a great chance of being empty, as these aren't the houses that are occupied by the owners because they're not the primary house. So they just gave a fast-track cheat sheet for the burglars where to hit if he's right. So that's pretty dangerous right there, but reckless per their par for the course.
0: Well, I got to tell you something, you know, and I think you know, you're really bringing up points that just hit home for people. Steve, God bless you, man. Glad you're out there. Thanks for your support. 800-941-SEAN is our number if you want to be a part of the program. Listen, you're so excited. You've been dreaming about opening a business. You're excited. It's there for you, and you can see the finish line, and then you realize, oh, I got to get these insurances, this one and that one and that one and this one and this one and that one, and deal with this agent, that agent. It becomes worse than dealing with the healthcare system. 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

0: right, that's going to wrap things up for today. We got a great Hannity tonight, 9 Eastern on the Fox News Channel. Does the free state of Florida, my state, have to worry about this DSA candidate? We'll check in with Senator Ashley Moody. Also, we'll check in with Byron Donalds, who won the GOP gubernatorial nomination. Also, Darlene Graham will join us tonight. That's Lindsey's sister. 9 Eastern tonight on Hannity. See you tonight. Back here tomorrow. Thank you for being a part of this show and making it all happen. 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
15: Will retailers see a great holiday shopping season? I'm Brad Siegel, KNST News. An Arizona State University business professor says data from after-school sales can paint a picture on how holiday shopping will turn out. KNST's Matt Mattinson has more.
16: Hitendra Chaturvedi says he looks at how much retailers buy next month.
17: In September, if the retailers decide to order with energy, enthusiasm, then we are going to see a very good Christmas.
16: On the other hand, he says if businesses are holding back, that's a different story. Chaturvedi notes that prices for gasoline and tariffs have added an extra cost of around $4,500 per household, and that could in turn show an increase in buy now, pay later credit card debts. Matt Mattinson, KNST News.
15: Some very unusual costumes were denied entry into the United States last month at the southern border. Customs and Border Protection says agents referred a traveler to a secondary inspection after they said they were carrying agricultural items. Specialists at the border in Nogales intercepted the handmade costumes that were made of chicken feet and unknown bird feathers. CBP says there was a potential risk of foreign animal disease. It appears Arizona voters will not have a chance to weigh in on a ballot initiative this November that would have called for reforms to the Empowerment Scholarship Accounts Program, the Arizona Supreme Court issuing a ruling expected to invalidate enough petition signatures to remove Proposition 212 from the ballot. I'm Brad Siegel, KNST, AM 790, Tucson's most stimulating.
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19: Well, hello. How's it hanging? Midweek, right? It is Trump Day. Hump Day, Trump Day. Garrett Lewis with you. It's your afternoon addiction. So thankful you are here with me and you've made it your addiction. It's cool to be hooked to this. Now you know what my wife feels like. And now somewhere my wife is nauseous. She doesn't know why. Anyway, thank you for being here on 550 KFYI in Phoenix, KNST AM 790 in Tucson, all over the damn state and the world, on the free IR radio app and on the brand new 550 KFYI YouTube channel, where you can watch me talk in brilliance, absolute brilliance. So I'm sure you're like me, right? And we've been waiting. We've been talking about it a lot. When is Andy Biggs going to finally start unloading, right? When is he going to just do what needs to be done and start unloading on KK Katie Hobbs? When is that going to happen? It's a very good question. Now, you are probably like me, where you're never going to be satisfied. And I completely understand. But we've been asking Andy Biggs, get tough, go after her, right? Just say what needs to be said. And at the end of the day, you have to tear into your opponent and say what you can do. These people that are just clueless and are like, I don't know why politics is so mean. I don't know why you have to say something bad about someone. Because that's how it is. That's how it is. Deal with it. It's life. It's competition. And it's totally fine, right? And it's not just saying something bad. It's saying the truth, right? Well, Andy Biggs, I'm happy to announce, at least it's on his social media. I saw it on his X account. Andy Biggs decided to make a video, a very casual video, where he went after Katie Hobbs and talked about what he is going to do. And there needs to be more of it. Needs to be that way. Hopefully it goes viral. I don't know if it will, but we've been asking for it, okay? I want you to hear it. I'm going to get your reaction on the talkback, and I have a feeling I know what you're going to say. But Andy Biggs made this, and he's just walking around. It looks like his house. He's got his phone. He's doing it. It's what happens. This is the post-China virus scam world. It's okay to do this. It doesn't need to look perfect. Listen, okay? This is Andy Biggs, and did I retweet it? I'm not sure if I did or not. Anyway, I want you to just hear it. You'll get the flavor.
20: Katie Hobbs isn't going to debate me. She doesn't want you to know how bad her record is.
19: Good.
20: And she also doesn't want you to know that she's under criminal investigation.
19: Oh, I like
20: it. But I'll be at the October scheduled debate. Katie Hobbs won't show up. My running mate, Sina Kerr, will be there, but not Katie Hobbs' running mate. So you see, we have a vision for the state of Arizona, and we are willing to debate and go out there and tell you what that vision is. But Katie Hobbs and her running mate, they're nowhere to be seen. They're not going to show up at a debate. They don't want to be confronted on how bad their record is. I know that if you see a debate between us, you'll vote for Andy Biggs. And you know what? They know it too. And that's why they're not going to show up for a debate. But I'll be there.
19: Good. This needs to happen more and more and more. Okay? I know what you're thinking right now, and you can hit me up on the free iHeartRadio app. If you don't have the app, download the iHeartRadio app. It is one of the best apps that has ever been created. You could listen live on KFYI or KNST. You could listen on demand to this show on the Garrett Lewis channel. And you could also tap the red mic on the free iHeartRadio app, and you can record yourself, send a message up to 30 seconds, and tell me what you think. Now, Andy Biggs, it's about time. He went after her. He and the tweet says she won't debate because she can't debate. She can't defend her terrible record. It has nothing to do with sound bites or theater. She can't defend how bad she's been on housing, affordability, and public safety. Great. You know what? And he said, we're going to do this. And he could add more about what he's going to do, but you can't make it too long. That was 50 seconds. 5-0. I'm glad he's finally saying the things about Hobbs. I'm glad he's finally calling her out, because all the Democrats do is call us out. See, Trump does a great job of branding, right, and calling out the opponent. That's what you're supposed to do. It's okay. It should be encouraged. Anybody that says, oh, I'm just so sick of it, they're lying. It's a virtue signaler. You might as well put a mask on your face and claim you're stopping the China virus, okay? You're virtue signaling. So Andy Biggs did that, and I'm glad he called her out, because he called her out. You can't debate because you can't defend your record. You stink. Now, this is something that you know as well. This is probably as mean as Andy Biggs gets. And that's okay. Like, he is who he is. I want to see this. I'm glad I saw this. I want to see more of it. I want to see Andy Biggs standing in front of homes, if there are any homes being built right now. I want Andy Biggs to stand in front of it and say, my policies will make it more affordable for you to buy a house like this. Or stand in front of any house. I'm going to make housing more affordable. We're going to get rid of it. And by the way, I hope his staff and they get the data. All right. What are the price of permits? What can we do to try to drive them down? And then say, look, these permits that cost so much money that make the housing so expensive, we're getting rid of them. We're reducing them. You don't need to do this. Maybe you do a moratorium on fees for permits. How about that? Wouldn't that be great? You know how Trump did no tax on tips? No fees on permits. We want homes to be built. Wouldn't that be? You're not giving money away. We could find money where we can save it, and he can save that too. No fees on new construction homes. And if there are taxes, and I'm sure there are, and I should probably know this, we bought our home 3 years ago. If there are taxes and fees when you go to buy a home, you know what? We're going to waive this. We're going to make it more affordable. Just keep saying it over and over and over again. We have the ideas. We're putting in the work. She isn't. So again, Andy Biggs has done a good job. He's got a long way to go. Keep it going. He should be doing these. That was put up. It was toward the end of the show yesterday, and I wanted to play it today. He needs to do these several times a day. They need to be out all the time. This is a very, it's just nothing fancy, holding the phone up, and he records himself, and that's it. Make it happen. Start calling her out for everything. That's what he's up. So I know what you're going to say. Oh, man, he needs some energy. Look, Andy Biggs privately is a very funny guy. I've spoken to him. He's funny. He's passionate. He's a very smart guy. He's going to be a tremendous governor. Not everyone is the same. He is not going to be gruff like Trump, right? It's just not going to, he's not going to be me. He's not going to be you. He is who he is. I just wanted to come across and connect with people. People, he still needs to do it because people need to see the passion. They need to get excited about it. And I think this is a good start. This is a good start. And it needs to happen a lot. Every day he should be making these videos. And then every day they should be retweeted and reposted and done over and over and over again. And wanting people to share them. This is how you start to grow it. If he's not going to buy ads on radio or TV, I don't know what the hell he's doing. I have no idea. Look, it costs money. I've never seen this ad. And this part, it costs money. And if they can't get people to pony up, that's where you got to get them excited, right? People will start pony up cash. They'll start doing this to get excited. I hope he does more about Katie refusing to sit down and Chris Mayes refusing to make Katie sit down for an interview about her being under criminal investigation. I hope he does that. And by the way, I think he needs to put out there, how is it possible that Katie Hobbs listed 46,000 people that are unemployed that donated to her? I had 26. Who are the 46,000 people without a job that could afford to give money to Katie Hobbs? This seems really fishy to me. Is this a scam? Put it on her. Make people ask questions. You never know. Maybe the media will ask her about it because they have nothing. Katie has been hiding in her basement. She hasn't done anything. They're going to try to keep her very quiet because hopefully this is Andy Biggs finally saying, all right, let's make it happen. His campaign, let's make it happen. Let's step it up a notch. Katie Hobbs hasn't tweeted anything in 2 days. And what she tweeted 2 days ago is, during the Great Recession, my husband and I lost a home to foreclosure. So when I say affordability isn't just a talking point for me, it's not. I lived it. It's all this bull crap. And I'm sure she didn't type that. So I am hoping that Andy Biggs steps it up. I know you're going to say he needs more energy. He is who he is. Just keep doing it more and more and more, because we can't afford to have 4 more years of Katie Hobbs. We just can't do it. Plus, she's a racist and a dope. I don't want to put words in my mouth, but Katie Hobbs is a dope. I have more. Hit me up on the free iHeartRadio app. Just tap the red mic. You have up to 30 seconds. I have the lowdown too, because now it's getting around. Oh my God, a Democratic socialist won in the primary over an incumbent in Florida. First off, wait till you hear how insane this socialist is. This is off the charts insane. I have that for you coming up. And you want to know why the socialist in Florida beat the establishment loser? And they're still far leftist. Do you want to really know why? I have it for you. It's coming up. Don't believe the rest of the media. They're stupid. It is your afternoon addiction. So I've been hearing about these AC companies that tell people, go to our website, put down some information. 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
6: Closure remains in effect. A bad crash. Eastbound 10 has shut down the freeway at Valencia. That's I-10 eastbound closed from Albernon over to Valencia. Westbound traffic not affected other than people taking a look at the crash on the other side of the freeway there. Ajo Way, an accident. Injuries on Palo Verde and one on Flowing Wells and Wetmore. I'm Lee Powell, checking the roads.
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19: This is Storm Tracker 4 Chief Meteorologist Matt Broad. Hot day, extreme heat warning, but we got a threat of some strong to severe thunderstorms that will be with us late this afternoon into the evening hours. Clearing skies overnight down to 79, 30% chance of storms on Thursday, high temp 104. I'm Storm Tracker 4 Chief Meteorologist Matt Broad on News 4 Tucson.
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19: It is your afternoon addiction. So glad you've made it that. Thank you for hanging out. Quick three things that I think you need to know. Number one, there is a manhunt going on right now in Pima County. Someone shot and killed a Tucson Police Department recruit, a 23-year-old named Carlos Ramirez, shot and killed him, and shot and injured, not life-threatening, though, his fiance, a former Pima County Sheriff's Department corrections officer. So there's a manhunt going on for, I believe, two suspects. Horrific stuff there. Absolutely horrific stuff. Second thing that I think you need to know, this is what we voted for. I voted for, right? The Trump administration has now cut off illegals from getting tax credits. That's right. A lot of tax credits, they could, how do they even get this stuff, right? Children, this, that. It'll save taxpayers an estimated $3 billion. We'll get into more details on that. Third thing that I think you need to know, a 19-year-old illegal immigrant from El Salvador that Joe Biden and Kamala let in 2024, he killed a 42-year-old mother in Fairfax County, Virginia. Stabbed her repeatedly. He was going to light her body on fire. Apparently, they had a relationship, but he got here to the country. Bill Malouche reports he gave Border Patrol an address claiming it was his dad somewhere in America. They let him go. Catch and release. Catch and release. And he killed this woman. No mention of another person being murdered by an illegal. No mention from any of the Democrats here in Arizona. Mark Kelly, Ruben Gallego, Adelita Grijalva, Greg Stanton, Yasemin Ansari. They don't care when illegals murder Americans. They only care about illegals that are here illegally. That's why they're illegal. Being held in ICE detention centers. These scumbags. Three things I think you need to know. All right, and I'm getting a bunch of talkbacks, some I can't play on the radio, but the prevailing situation by Andy Biggs, and I'm seeing this in the chat box, by the way, if you watch on the free iHeart Radio, in the YouTube, that's what it is, on the 550 KBOI YouTube channel, not only can you watch, you can also type, there's a chat box, and people like what Andy Biggs said, but they need more energy. That's what I'm going to boil it down to one word, right? And they want energy. They all said, place a cardboard poster up, use a fat face with glasses and gray straws for Katie's hair. But the cardboard person would be equally effective as a speaker as Katie Hobbs. That's what they wrote. It'd be cool. Make it happen. All right, so in Florida, a lunatic, she is a state representative, and she's won the Democrat primary for Senate. She's not going to win. I mean, Florida's way too red. Her name is Angie Nixon, and she knocked off a guy named Alexander Vindman. Alexander Vindman used to work in Intel. He hates Trump. He's just a Trump hater. That's all he is. And people are shocked because this guy had 16 times the amount of money. He had tens of millions of dollars. This lady barely raised $1 million, this socialist. And she knocked off that guy. Now, I'll tell you why. It's not socialism is just spreading. Listen, there's idiots everywhere. There's people that are just desperate. They don't believe in the Republicans or the Democrats. And they don't really buy into the whole socialism thing. They just go, this is something different. I'm going to go with this because nothing else is working. And that's where Republicans are missing out on the messaging big time. And Trump needs to just finish this crap in Iran already because people have had it. That I'm just telling you how it is. Like, I support it. I know what he did. There's got to be a reason why he hasn't dropped more bombs on Iran yet. There's obviously something going on, but people aren't happy. And he knows that, but he can't acknowledge it publicly. Anyway, I want you to hear this Angie Nixon. This is what she said about, she's a Democratic Socialist American. I mean, she's a communist. This is what she said about drag shows. This is who Democrats voted for.
2: I don't understand, like, there's no sexualization at a drag show. It's just people dressing up and singing and performing. Really? I've taken my children to drag shows, and it's fun. It's entertainment. It's wholesome entertainment. And there's nothing wrong. It's just, like, I don't get it.
19: Okay. That nut knocked off an incumbent. She wants to abolish ICE. She wants to get rid of prisons. She wants Medicare for all. She wants all the crazy stuff. That's what she wants. She's nuts. So there's a lady out of Florida named Christina Pushaw. She works for Ron DeSantis. She was a spokesperson. She works for him. And she put up an interesting post. How is it possible this socialist won? Because you don't know politics unless you actually live there. You just don't know. So she said, the incumbent Alex Vindman lost because he's a deep state establishment plant who carpet-bagged to Florida a few weeks before announcing a statewide campaign. He has zero connection to Florida. He doesn't understand the state. Christina writes, I moved here more than 5 years ago and have been to all 67 counties due to my work. I still have a lot to learn about Florida. Vindman knows less than nothing about Florida. That goes for his out-of-state backers, too. And Vindman insulted the same Florida Democrats he needed to win over when he repeatedly refused to debate Angie Nixon. Another debate denier. And pretended he had his election in the bag. He told voters, I don't need to earn your votes. She writes, Nixon is a far-left lunatic. She won because she is from Florida. She's been a fixture in Florida politics for years. She knows how to grab attention with her antics. Good news is Ashley Moody's the senator. She's from Florida, born here, fifth generation. She's going to crush her. But before you go, oh my God, the socialist, they had a crap candidate. And that's why the people voted for a Floridian, even if she's a socialist, because those Democrats are just, they just messed up. They're just flat out messed up. That's how it is. Now, speaking of the socialists, oh my gosh. You know the guy from Michigan, the socialist there, that Abdul Rahman El Sayed, that guy that won the Democrat primary for Senate there in Michigan, and he's crazy. It turns out his mom has links to terrorism. Like, it's not a coincidence this guy became the front runner for the Democrats. His mom has links to terrorism and terrorists. Wait till you hear the connections coming up. It is your afternoon addiction.
8: A Tucson homicide under investigation. I'm Brad Siegel, KNST News. A Tucson police recruit is dead and two suspects are on the loose after a shooting at a home. The Pima County Sheriff's Department says it happened around 6 this morning when deputies were called to a home near Mountain Star Drive and Yedra Road. That's where authorities discovered 23-year-old Carlos Ramirez and his 23-year-old fiancé with gunshot wounds. Ramirez was pronounced dead at the scene. The fiancé is expected to be okay and only identified as a Pima County Sheriff's Department correctional officer. Tucson Police Chief Monica Prieto.
14: Our efforts are focused on assisting family members and our staff as we get through this difficult time. We plead with the public, if they have any information, to please report it to 911.
8: The two suspects were described as Hispanic, wearing all black and ski masks, and were seen driving what appeared to be an Acura MDX, possibly missing a fuel door. The FBI

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13: Garrett Lewis with you. Hello, hi. Thank you for hanging out. It's your afternoon addiction. Please follow me on my social media because it's fun. It's excellent. At Garrett Lewis on X and at Garrett Lewis on Instagram and at Garrett Lewis Radio on Facebook. It's just a follow, like, whatever, and that way we stay in touch. It'd be cool if you did. You like the show, you like that

0: stuff too. So look, nothing really nothing happens by accident. There are very few like true candidates that run for office that haven't been chosen. Okay. Now we're getting more that aren't just chosen. I mean, Eli Crane was like, hey, I'm just going to put my hat in the ring and see what happens. And he won, right? Abe Hamadeh got in there. Nobody was like, hey, we should get this Abe Hamadeh guy. No, it didn't happen that way. So now we have this happening. And that the reason I tell you this is because it could be dangerous. It could be very dangerous. We have this guy in Michigan, this Abdul El Sayed, he's boys with this Hassan Piker guy. I don't want to give Hassan Piker any more. I don't want to give him any more airtime than I have to. But that guy's messed up. I mean, he just says stuff to say stuff, but he believes the bull crap that comes out of his mouth too. He's a dangerous guy like that, right? He can influence a lot of people in a very bad way. A lot of weak, weak, weak people. So we have that. But now we find out that this Abdul El Sayed's mom was working by, she was funneling money to terrorists. And now this guy, so the guy's in Michigan where you have Dearborn, Michigan, which is the Muslim capital of America. And this guy's mom, this guy who's magically, he left his government job to all of a sudden run for Senate. And his mom helped funnel cash to the Taliban and Osama bin Laden? What? Yeah. New York Post with the story. Like, there's all these. And his dad or his father-in-law is on the Islamic Society of North America's board. They're in with CARE, the Council on American Islamic Relations, who's in with the Muslim Brotherhood. Like, this is not a conspiracy theory. It's legit stuff. New York Post had a story that this guy's mom, far left, Michigan, he's a flipping commie. Anyway, Michigan Senate hopeful Abdul El Sayed's mother once worked for an organization that was designated a global terrorist group. Ah, nothing to see there, right? Global terrorist group. Remember when the media would not stop reporting that Donald Trump was a Russian plant? They mimicked the lie. Remember when they kept telling us that COVID shots will stop you from getting sick and masks work? Now we have a guy that is in a Senate race in Michigan, and his mother worked for an organization that was designated as a global terrorist group, and there is no coverage from that same media that wouldn't shut up with lies. Isn't that interesting? So anyway, his mom worked with a group that was designated as a global terrorist group. They've been accused of, again, funneling money to Osama bin Laden, the Taliban, and Hamas. What? Is all from a report from the Midwesterner. His mom, I love how they say this, his El Sayed's birth mother. His birth mother, like, what? Anyway, you ready for the name? His birth mother is named Fathi Elkemi. Three names. Fathi Elkemi. She worked for the Islamic American Relief Agency, IARA. She did it from 1999 till at least 2004. And that's when the Department of Treasury said, you know what? We're going to link them to terrorists. They had this IARA that she worked for, the Islamic American Relief Agency. They had dozens of offices across the planet. And they said, we are a humanitarian organization that focuses on healthcare and orphans and disadvantaged people in areas of conflict. Oh, okay. How much you want to get? Bet they were getting some USAID money too. But the organization, also known as the Islamic African Relief Agency, provided direct financial support for the 9/11 terror attacks, for the man behind the 9/11 terror attacks, Osama bin Laden. That's from our own Treasury Department back in 2004. Right? And it's not like she was there. Oh, she was just there. She was watering the plants. Right? She was answering the phones. No. No. Apparently, she was literally helping make the transactions to the terrorist organizations. And this guy, again in Michigan, is running for Senate. Kind of a big deal, isn't it? Kind of a big deal. The announcement alleged that the IARA, the Islamic American Relief Agency, also supported Hamas and other terrorist organizations through at least 2003, and she worked there starting in 99. Our DOJ, back in 07, charged this organization with a 33-count indictment for illegally transferring funds to Iraq, violating federal sanctions. There was a superseding indictment followed in January of 08 and in 2010. Two of the board of directors pleaded guilty to conspiring to move more than $1 million to Iraq. Evidence used to secure the convictions included 945 exhibits. There were phone calls, faxes, wire transfers, tax forms, emails, bank statements, and other documents. The list of exhibits references El Sayed's mom, Fatty. That's her name. Fatty. Sorry, Fatten. Can I call her Fatty? If it's like, you know, there's a guy, he could be named Harrison, right? You can call him Harry. Don't ever call my kid that, though. My wife will stab you. He's Harrison. So can I call his mom Fatty? I mean, her first name is Fatten. Her middle name is Fathy. Tell me I can't call her Fatty. Anyway, the list of exhibits that were filed in court referenced his mom 14 times. It shows that she participated in 8 wire transfers, 5 recorded calls, including a transfer request for $24,000+ to its Iraq office. She wasn't prosecuted. But again, she was there. She took part in these kinds of things that financed Al-Qaeda, bin Laden, you name it. Shouldn't this be a big story that a guy running for Senate, his mom, was funneling cash to terrorists? I mean, out of all the things that are being talked about in the world today, and some would consider these slow news days. See, I always find this stuff for you. That's why I hope you listen every single day from 4 until 7. I find this stuff. There's more to this as well. Oh, my gosh. There's more details. You can hit me up on the free iHeartRadio app, too, on the TalkBack. Tap the red mic. You have up to 30 seconds to tell me exactly what you think. And I'm sure you have some stuff. But, you know, hey, don't worry about it here. A commie that's running for Senate in Michigan, his mom was apparently helping give terrorists money. Not a big deal. The hell? Oh, by the way, right after the 5 o'clock news, fresh new info, fresh new allegations against Ruben Gallego about campaign money violations. Uh-oh. Dumb Ruben at it again. It's all coming up. Garrett Lewis with you. It is your afternoon addiction.
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10: 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That man was Jeffrey Epstein, and he had set up a system designed to bring him underage girls. Local police and the federal government would investigate and, by their count, find dozens of victims. Epstein would become one of the world's most infamous predators, a man who could have faced decades in prison but served just 13 months in his own wing of a county jail.
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14: New York, Palm Beach, New Mexico, Paris, Virgin Islands, and each one of those residences is an alleged crime scene.
10: 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Truth and Lies, Jeffrey Epstein.
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19: Just before midnight on Saturday, February 19th, 2005, Danielle Imbo and her friend Richard Patrone left a crowded Philadelphia bar. The two 30-somethings planned to walk to Richard's truck and drive home, but they never made it.
20: It does not make sense. 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
19: Those same questions frustrated law enforcement. The FBI called it murder for hire.
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23: 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One of them was the target. The other one was wrong place, wrong time.
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20: You're right, it could be. But it also could be something your son did, too.
22: 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No one.
20: He's your son. 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
19: What happened to Danielle and Richard?
24: 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And thought out.
19: I'm Andrea Gunning. In this series, I dig into my own investigation to find answers for the families and get justice for Richard and Danielle.
20: I just want some peace for my sister's soul, and I want some peace for my mother.
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0: Every hunter knows that the wilderness is full of surprises. 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
0: This season on Blood Trails, we're following the trail of seven cases that start in the field and end in the shadows, where missing persons reports, half-buried evidence, and whispered suspicions blur the line between hunting story and homicide.
3: I just instantly started freaking out, yelling to the world, what's going on? 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I mean, I'm out in the middle of nowhere. I had no idea what was going on.
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2: 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You know, it was tough.
0: 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Join me as we track the truth through tangled cover and cold case files, where every trail tells a story, and every story leaves its own trail of blood. Blood Trails.
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27: 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Now, look, the reason I'm telling you this is not to be just shocking about, because there's more to this story about this Abdul El Sayed's mom with her links to terror. His campaign, most of the money was brought in by his father-in-law. And his father-in-law has ties to these organizations that have links to terrorism. Like, this is not a coincidence. So I look at this myself. And I say, is this guy being brought in to be the front man, right? Is this, America's not going to lose wars. What the commies do, and remember, the commies, the Nazis, the radical Islamists, they're all the same. That's why the Muslim Brotherhood was working with Hitler and the Nazis back in the 1930s and 40s. What they do is they get one of theirs. It's like a Manchurian candidate in a way. They find this Abdul El Sayed. Hey, he's a good-looking, strong guy. He looks charismatic. People can back him. That's going to be the guy that gets in the Senate and starts to push the things that we want to really just take out America, to change America. Going back to what Obama said, to transform America. Well, I don't want America transformed. We're the best planet, the best country on the planet for a reason. If you love what happens in the Middle East, stay in the Middle East. It's okay. You could worship whatever you want, but you're not changing America. And that's the only thing that I worry about, that this guy has been brought in and he's the puppet, man. He's the puppet. He's the front guy. He's the guy that's going to get in there and push for what the terrorists want. It's like when the cartels buy the politicians in Mexico. And even sometimes in Arizona. It's the same thing. But at least that's about the money in that aspect. This is just to fundamentally change America. So there's more, again, about this organization that his mom worked for. His mom, Fatin Fathi Alchemy. That's this guy's mom. She worked for the Islamic American Relief Agency from 1999 until at least 2004. And there was a report put out by the Treasury Department that this organization, IARA, that she worked for, supports their support for bin Laden, Al-Qaeda, and the Taliban. My gosh. And it goes on to say that the International Offices for this IARA gave direct financial support for bin Laden. They commingled funds, cooperated closely in the raising and expenditure of funds. They were involved in a joint program with an institute controlled by bin Laden that was involved in providing assistance to Taliban fighters. There is even part of the statement, it shows that they were explicitly there to get safe haven for bin Laden. As of early 2003, information available to America shows that the IARA was responsible for moving funds to the Palestinian territories for use in terrorist activities. Again, this guy's mom worked for them. She helped move the money, but she was not arrested. She was not charged. Anyway, notably, it served as a conduit to Hamas in one Western European country. The funds were raised through IARA collection boxes marked Allah and Israel. It showed the funds would be directed towards attacks against Israelis. This organization was reportedly linked to the Belgium office of the Al-Aqsa Foundation. That's a specially designated global terrorist. My gosh. So this guy's got terror connections all over the place. His mom, the rest of his family, his wife's family. His sister is a radical professor at University of Chicago that applauded the October 7th terrorist attacks and hates America and has been part of the campus protests. Like, they're all plants here. Just like I believe, and I was told, that Congresswoman Yasmin Ansari, her family didn't escape Iran. They were led here. That she does things that are pro-Iranian regime for a reason. She doesn't speak out against what they do, the killing of the 40, 50,000 of their own people. She only speaks out against Trump. So these are the ones that they get into office. El-Sayed, yep, Ansari. Now, thank goodness, El-Sayed, it's a tough road for him, man. Mike Rogers is gaining more support. He's the Republican nominee. Matter of fact, Michigan Jewish Democrats have put out a letter. It's going around endorsing Mike Rogers for Senate. Michigan Jewish Democrats endorsing and supporting the Republican candidate. That is from Josh Krashauer at JewishInsider.com. But we have to take this seriously, and we can't be afraid to say things. Nobody gives a crap about feelings. We're not saying anything bad. For God's sakes, his parents have ties to terrorists. They've funneled money, you name it. So you have to say it like it is. And it's really disgusting. I mean, can you imagine how many clicks and everything and views if the local news in Arizona reported this? Can you imagine? You can hit me up on the free IR radio app. I'll get you. Coming up, another dolt, Ruben Gallego. Oh, man. Guess what he spent campaign cash on now? Oh, man. He's already being investigated. It's coming up. It is your afternoon addiction.
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10: Will retailers see a great holiday shopping season? I'm Brad Siegel, KNST News. An Arizona State University business professor says data from after-school sales can paint a picture on how holiday shopping will turn out. KNST's Matt Mattinson has more.
11: Hitendra Chaturvedi says he looks at how much retailers buy next month.
12: In September,
11: if the retailers decide to order with energy, enthusiasm, then we are going to see a very good Christmas.
12: On the other hand, he says if businesses are